0: East Coast. The Calcutta LPT-1 and LPT-2 EA are currently smooth and under control in the both direction. NKVE-1 slow northbound from Seti Alam to Shah Alam. Southbound traffic is crawling from Sungai Buloh to Bukit Anjan and from the Damansara to Plaza to Kayu Ara. Kesas E5 eastbound delay from Bukit Rimau to Haikom and Seafield to Kewajipan. E-Link E6 and Putrajaya Link northbound from Putrajaya to Putrajaya, USJ to Seafield and along the Eco Cliff junction towards Putrajaya. Gansaga E7 northbound queue switching from Tun Hussein on to Telkom. Pasraya E9 slow northbound from Salak Selatan into the city centre and southbound from the Lok Yew to Plaza to Jalan Istana. NPE 10, northbound from Pantai Dalam to Angkasa Puri, westbound delays from Kuching Lama to Pantai Dalam and Sunway Pyramid to Perseran Kewajipan. LDP E11, northbound queue from Puchong Perdana to Puchong Intan, Puchong Jaya to the Cabot Bridge and Jalan Majlis to SS2. Southbound is slow from Penchala to TTDI. Circuit 18, southbound from Sungai Chua to Sungai Ramal and westbound from Sungai Ramal to Unit 10 plus Balakom to the Mines. SKV E26 and Duke E23, watch out, slow westbound traffic on SKV Unit 10 to IOI City Mall and northbound on Duke from Sri Gombak to Sentul Pasar. Other road delay also note on the LKSA Bulatan Selangor to Shah Alam City Centre and GCE Sabah from Bukit Jutong to the Montfort Junction. As a safety reminder, please drive safely and maintain a safe following distance while driving in heavy traffic. Please be cautious when using the MC lane. Remember, the MC lane is not exclusive to motorcyclists. It is also used for MC services, broken down vehicles, and smart lane zone at selected locations. If you want to report any incident or congestion, please contact LM Hotline at 1-800-887-52. To stay updated on the go, download our 2U app and check out our social media page for the all latest highway updates. That's all for the traffic update this morning. 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
1: All right. Thank you so much, Saiful. All right. You have a great weekend, yeah?
0: You too.
1: Bye-bye.
0: Bye-bye.
1: Well, there I have it from the Malaysian Highway Authority on today's traffic over there. Looking at the situation in Kuching City Centre, expect some heavy delays along Jalan Batu Kawah as well as along Jalan Tun Razak. This is due to the amount of vehicles on the road. Also along Jalan Stutong, Jalan Teo Kui Seng and also Jalan Tun Ahmad Zaidi Edrus. Yeah, bumper to bumper, 10 minutes and 7 minutes delay in those stretch of roads as well. So please remember to drive safely wherever you are. And once again, please use your signal when making a turn.
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0: Taking you back in 1999 from the album Human Clay, Creed, with a song called Arms Wide Open, right here on Trax. Good morning, Malaysia. Otto here with you up till 10. Well, KL to Genting. We've got a big round and a big road upgrade coming. And the 2.1 billion ringgit Kuala Lumpur Kara Expressway widening project is officially underway and includes something major. A third Genting Sempah Tunnel. Yes, construction started in March this year with completion scheduled for 8th March 2030. But here's the good news for everyone who's ever been stuck in traffic heading east. The developer says they could potentially finish the whole thing 1 year earlier. And the project is aimed at tackling traffic congestion, improving road safety, and making the KL East Coast journey smoother and more comfortable. So basically, less why are we not moving, and hopefully more we're already there. So KL car drivers, your future traffic jams might just have an expiration date.
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The 1975's Happiness, 32 minutes past 8. Good morning, Malaysia. Hope you're having a wonderful Friday. Now, Malaysia is saying less foreign labour, more technology. Now, according to the government, if you didn't know, it has capped foreign workers at 13% of Malaysia's total workforce and says there are no plans to increase that number. So what's the plan? Get more machines to do more of the heavy lifting. So industries are being encouraged to invest in automation and technology. Government incentives and automation grants are available if you need help to upgrade and be more productive in this industry. And here's another bit of good news. Malaysia has climbed its to 15th place in the 2026 IMD World Competitiveness Ranking. So that's very impressive. 8th place jump from 23rd last year. So the message quite clear. Fewer workers, more automation. Malaysia is basically telling businesses it's time for an upgrade. Well, anyway, looking at the air quality in the country, one still unhealthy level over there, but it just slightly dropped to one.

0: My name is Dr. Nabila Binti Azmi, and I want to talk about dehydration. What is dehydration? It is a state of fluids deficit in the body. It can be caused by decreased input of fluids, increased output of fluids, or increased use of fluids in the body, especially when you're having fever or feeling unwell. Drink water regularly and pay attention to your sense of thirst. Try to diversify the source of fluids in your body, wear suitable clothing to avoid extreme heat, and monitor your urine output as well as urine quality. A good urine quality is lightly colored and not concentrated. Stay hydrated and be healthy.
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Ed Sheeran, Bad Habits, right here on Tracks. Good morning, Malaysia. All right, so let's check what's moving or probably making business in this morning in Malaysia. Now, the big earnings today, because it's Friday, with several major Malaysian companies reporting their latest financial results. So investors will definitely be watching those numbers closely. One name already making noise is Genting, which swung into a second quarter loss, hit by higher financing costs and also absence of a one-off gain from last year. Now, meanwhile, Bursa Malaysia and the regional markets will keep investors busy as they digest the latest corporate results and economic developments. So basically, it's Friday, but the stock market didn't like get the memo because there's still plenty of drama on the trading floor. Mm-hmm. Oh, anyway, if you noticed, if you're on a plane, right, there's one little small hole on the window. I'll tell you what's the reason behind it right here on Tracks. For now, Kylie Minogue.

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1: Good morning, Malaysia. Now, quick question. Ever looked out at an airplane window and noticed that a tiny little hole at the bottom over there? Well, that tiny hole is actually called a breather hole. Now, its purpose? Airplane windows have multiple layers, all right? And that little hole helps balance the air pressure between them, making sure that the right window pane takes the pressure during the flight. So it also helps prevent moisture and fog from building up between the layers. So that tiny hole you thought was like a design flaw and all that, it's actually doing some serious work 35,000 feet above sea level. Yeah. Anyway, Ilham will have the news for you at 9 a.m. And then we'll be back taking in your star requests right here on Tracks.

0: From the bustling streets of Kuala Lumpur to the serene rainforests of Sabah and Sarawak, today millions of hearts beat as one. Diverse cultures, shared dreams, one home. This 31st of August, let's fly the Jalur Gumilang High and celebrate the strength of our unity. Happy National Day, Malaysia. Stand proud. Stay united.
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3: I'm stylish. Talk big t-shirt, Billy. Watch on my wrist, but I want that diamond. Talk crazy when I pull up in sight. Mile high. Run that back, I'm stylish. Talk big

0: Good morning, Salah Malaysia Madani. Ilham Ifan with the main news at 9 a.m. Here are the headlines. Government open to select GST features to improve SST. And e-commerce bill amendments to be expedited to protect traders, consumers. The news in full. The government does not intend to fully implement the basic principles of the Goods and Services Tax, GST, but is open to considering some of its features to improve the existing Sales and Services Tax, SST, system. Prime Minister and Finance Minister Dato' Sri Anwar Ibrahim said, any changes must improve the efficiency of the SST without adding the tax burden on low-income groups. He said the government would also consider adjustment to SST methods and processes while protecting the poorest from higher taxes. He said this after officiating the TikTok Shop Summit in Kuala Lumpur yesterday. A comprehensive investigation will be conducted into a wholly owned subsidiary of Khazanah Nasional Berhad, following Prime Minister Dato' Sri Anwar Ibrahim's directive to identify any potential financial irregularities. Dato' Sri Anwar, who is also Khazanah Chairman, said a meeting with the board found that the subsidiary had raised governance concerns.
1: Dalam gali-gali-gali ini, rupanya ada syarikat ini tubuh sejak 2012.

0: also announced that the online Jualan Ihsan Rahmat 9.9 will begin on September 9. The Prime Minister said the initiative, held in conjunction with Malaysia Day 2026, aims to help the public purchase daily necessities at more affordable prices.
1: Jadi semangat kemerdekaan Hari Malaysia dan juga inisiatif yang diambil oleh TikTok Shop, saya sambut, dan untuk meneruskan inisiatif untuk ikhtiar ini, saya nak selarikan peringkat awal dengan jualan Ihsan Rahmah 9.9 secara dalam talian online. 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
0: Furthermore, Dr. Sri Anwar has pledged to expedite amendments to the e-commerce bill to ensure a safer and more orderly digital business ecosystem while protecting the rights of traders and consumers. He said the move is important to address the growing needs of digital businesses, particularly among young entrepreneurs.
1: Saya bagi arahan, cepatkan peraturan itu kerana anak-anak mahu satu peraturan cepat, so make sure it's done fast. Sebab apa? Sebab ini penting bagi anak-anak. You nak juga security, protection. 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
0: Dato' Sri Anwar Ibrahim. Malaysia must drive innovation and develop higher value rubber products to strengthen its position in the global market. Plantation and Commodities Minister Dato' Sri Dr. Noraini Ahmad said the industry must also embrace digital technologies and develop the talent needed to remain competitive. She said the industry must also strengthen supply chains, improve product traceability and sustainability, and ensure a stable supply of natural rubber for local manufacturers. She was speaking at the Malaysian Rubber Council Industry Leadership and Network Dinner in Kuala Lumpur yesterday. In other news, telecommunications companies have been asked to immediately explain allegations that a large number of registered phone lines have been misused for online scams. Communications Minister Dato' Sri Fahmi Fadda said the matter would be reviewed and further information obtained before any action is taken.
2: Jadi perkara ini saya akan teliti, saya minta beberapa maklumat untuk kita ambil tindakan. 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
0: Dato' Sri Fahmi Fadil. The government has set a 13% cap on foreign workers as part of efforts to reduce the country's reliance on foreign labour. Deputy Investment, Trade and Industry Minister Sim Zezin said the government will not increase the number of foreign workers, urging industries to shift towards technology, automation and process improvements.
3: We are capping our foreign labours to 13% of total workforce. So maksudnya, we will not increase our foreign labours. We know that a lot of businesses wants to hire more foreign labours. They are relying on foreign labours. But once you rely on cheaper foreign labours, then you are not investing into technology, you are not investing into process, you are not saving, you are not making important decisions to move up the value chain.
0: Sim Zezin. Still ahead, strong 6.7 magnitude earthquake strikes southern Peru. Welcome back. In world news, a 6.7 magnitude earthquake struck southern Peru, but there were no immediate reports of casualties or major damage. The U.S. Geological Service said the quake struck at a depth of 66 kilometers, about 40 kilometers northwest of Upahuacho. The tremor was felt across several regions, including Cusco, Arequipa, and Lima, while residents near the epicenter evacuated as a precaution. Peruvian authorities said they were assessing the situation.

The Panama Canal will reduce daily vessel traffic from next month due to drought linked to the El Niño weather phenomenon. The Panama Canal Authority said the number of ships allowed through will fall from 36 to 34 a day from September 3rd and 32 from September 15. The canal handles about 5% of global maritime trade and 40% of U.S. container traffic. The authority said lower than expected rainfall has prompted water conservation measures to ensure the canal's long-term sustainability. In sports news, Penang ended a 28-year wait by winning the men's 4x400-meter gold and setting a new Sukma record as Sukma Selangor 2026. The quartet of Wai Denichwar, Kevin Ket Prabhu, Muhammad Farhan Muhammad Isrunizam, and Muhammad Said Amin Roslan clocked 3 minutes 11.84 seconds, breaking Johor's previous record of 3 minutes 12.35 seconds set in 2024. Muhammad Said Amin Roslan said the victory marked a new chapter for Penang. Selangor took silver, while Kedah won bronze. Finally, the ASEAN University Games AUG 2026 torch run began at the Ministry of Higher Education in Putrajaya yesterday, ahead of the regional university's sports event. Higher Education Minister Dato' Sri Dr. Zamri Abdul Kadir handed the torch to Malaysian Khadija Chief Professor Dr. Muhammad Ismail at the ceremony held during the ministry's monthly assembly. Dato' Sri Dr. Zamri urged national athletes to uphold Malaysia's name and carry the spirit of victory at the Games. The torch run was also joined by 4 national athletes from athletics, karate and taekwondo. And to end the bulletin, here's a recap of the headlines.

Government open to selected GST features to improve SST. And e-commerce bill amendments to be expedited to protect traders, consumers. This has been the Main News at 9 a.m. The news was edited by Putri Rosli. Malaysia Madani, Kesejahteraan Dini Mati.

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1: Exactly. It's a song request segment, guys. So if that's a song you want me to play, I'll play it for you. As long as I have it in the system, of course, you can either WhatsApp it to me or just give us a call at 03-2282-5491 or 03-2282-4746. Or head over to our TikTok account right now. We're live at TRAXXFMOFFICIAL. For now, just a quick hello to those who are online. Izzat Abdul. We also have Lim Sing Kai 8. We have Shin Yuan Lim. We also have who else? A lot of people over there. So yeah, keep it coming in. Let me know what song you'd like to listen to. Like this one, Rina, you requested Tom Jones. Any song by Tom Jones. So I've chosen this song for you. It's Not Unusual. Right here on Trax. Good morning, Malaysia. Coming up, if you're a fishing enthusiast, I've got some details for you.

0: Just a quick heads up. Starting August 26th, the new Cybersecurity Act 2024, or Act 854, is now in action. It's all about keeping our online world safer. 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Yep, just 6 hours. And don't worry, it's all online. 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

start of the song called Only One, 39 minutes past nine. Hope you have a wonderful Friday. Yay! Well, calling for all fishing fans, Sabah is back in the game because after an eight-year break, the Sabah International Fishing Tournament is officially back. Now, and it's small, but 195 anglers from Malaysia and around the world are battling it out for this particular event. So with 47,800 ringgit in cash prizes up for grabs, I mean, seriously, why not, right? There are 21 boats hitting the waters, fishing from Mangalum all the way to Kudat. But this isn't just about who catches the biggest fish, all right? The tournament is also putting Sabah's beautiful waters and sports fishing potential on the international map. So yeah, get this. SIFT 2027 is already scheduled for next July. So anglers, you know what to do. For now, requested by Mizzy on WhatsApp, Kelly Clarkson, Because of You, right here on Tracks. Good morning, Malaysia.

Justin Bieber, Love Yourself, right here on Tracks. Good morning, Malaysia. 47 minutes past 9 on a lovely Friday, 21st of August. Now, if you're wondering what to do this weekend, here's something that could literally blow your mind, because Magic Fest Malaysia 2026 is happening at Lalaport BBCC from 22nd to 25th of this month, featuring live magic shows, competitions, and a magic creator content market. So there you go. So if you're ever wanted to see someone make something disappear, maybe bring your wallet and keep an eye out on it as well. Kapoof. Disappear. Anyway, if magic isn't your thing, there's something a little more serious, then head over to KL Convention Center, because the Mega Careers and Study Fair, running from August 22nd to 23rd, is happening over there. All right. So whether you're looking for your first job, changing careers, or thinking about what to study next, this could be a sign. All right. But anyway, we have the news coming up at the top of the hour with Ilham Irfan, and then followed by Tracks Midday Buzz, and you'll be with the lovely Molly. And then, of course, we'll be... Who else? I think it's going to be Else. You never know. But anyway, thank you so much for those who are live on TikTok. And this next song is going out to Mao, who requested Filter, Take a Picture. This one's for you. Have a great weekend, and take care of yourself during this hazy season.

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3: Salam Alicia Madani, Ilham Ifan with the news updates at this hour. Prime Minister Dato' Sri Anwar Ibrahim will be on a working visit to Brunei from today until tomorrow to attend the 27th annual leaders' consultation between Malaysia and Brunei. Malaysia High Commissioner to Brunei, Dato' Muhammad Aini Atan, said the visit serves as the highest level bilateral mechanism between Malaysia and Brunei. Dato' Sri Anwar and the Sultan of Brunei, Sultan Hassan Al Bolkiah, will evaluate the progress of bilateral relations and cooperation between the two countries. Johor has successfully attracted potential investments worth more than 5 billion ringgit following a series of meetings with investors during a three-day working visit to Singapore that concluded today. Menteri Besar Dato' On Hafiz Ghazi said the potential investments covered several strategic and high-tech sectors. This includes high-speed optical technology, healthcare and semiconductor manufacturing equipment. In Putrajaya, two cyclists died after being hit by a vehicle last night. Putrajaya District Police Chief ACP Aidisha Mohammed said the accident involved a vehicle driven by a local man in his 40s and two male cyclists aged in their 40s and 30s respectively. Initial investigations found that the vehicle being driven had changed direction from the middle lane to the left lane before hitting the two cyclists. The public of witnesses to the incident who had relevant information are urged to come forward to assist in the investigation. The United States has entered a new phase in its war against Iran, with economic pressure now the most effective tool to achieve American objectives. U.S. Vice President J.D. Vance acknowledged that the strategy is a delicate dance as Iran could try to impose economic pressure on the U.S. in response. Still, he said, Washington believes continued pressure is the best way to achieve its objective ultimately. And finally, sports, the national men's doubles pair Arif Junaidi, Yap Roy King failed to reach the quarterfinals of the Badminton World Championships in India, with a loss to their home pair of Satwik Sairaj Rankireddy and Chirag Shetty. The national pair fell 23-21, 19-21.

0: How are you doing in this hour? What's exciting about life now?
1: Doing good. So far, other than that we discussed a few days back, that's pretty much it.
0: Ah, right. Okay, so not that I'm prying, but I really do hope that the birthday celebration surprise went well.
1: Well, absolutely.
0: Wait. Was it last week or was it this week? Oh my God, I thought I came in last week. I just ran, my track of time is just... So I truly apologize on that matter.
1: So I guess. Okay.
0: Anywho. So, what'd you have for breakfast?
1: Not yet. Just a little bit of snacks because I got some errands needs to do.
0: Oh right. Okay. Well, I do hope that it's healthy. Anyways, I know it's just too many things going on. And then what I had for breakfast, just to add on top of it, I had my regular smoothie.
1: Smoothie on breakfast.
0: What?
1: Smoothie on breakfast.
0: Yes, smoothie on breakfast. I'm glad that I'm glad that I have a mother who really, you know, took the time to actually make breakfast for me, a smoothie. Apple, I've had with orange and then with celery and stuff. So yeah,
1: wow.
0: I'm lucky. It's not that I brew it myself. Anyway, we'll catch up with you in the next hour.
1: Absolutely.
0: All right then, bye.
1: Bye.

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if this makes sense, but you're my hallelujah. Give me a time and place, I rendezvous it, I fly to it, I beat you there. 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

Good morning, everybody. This is Trax FM, Trax Midday Buzz. I hope you have a lovely, lovely morning. 13 minutes past 10 a.m. on a beautiful 21st of August 2026. Oh my goodness, it is already Friday. And I believe everybody's already ready for the weekends. If you're planning to go out and whatnot, we could actually try local tourism. So many places for us to explore. So many new cafes. What do you call that? Concerts and stuff. So many beautiful places to spend time with your family. You know, we've got the Zoo Negara, we've got loads of museums and perhaps some sales as well, because Merdeka is coming up. So ladies, you might want to try to seek out what is it that you can get out of discount. Anywho, this is the Midday Buzz with me, Mali. And if it's with me, no rush, no noise, just great music to carry you throughout your day from 10 a.m. all the way to 3 p.m. on Trax FM.

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And that was Dangerous Women by Ariana Grande. Good morning, everybody. 22 minutes past 10 a.m. on Trax, Midday Buzz. Okay, so we all are aware of the news. The house that was caught on fire because there was an EV car charging. So I'd like to remind for all EV owners, right? If you're charging your car at home, it's not just about having the right charger, because your home's electrical wiring matters too. So EV chargers can draw a lot of power for several hours, especially when you're already running things like air condition, the aircon at home, you know, water heaters and refrigerator and many more. So before installing one, please ensure that your wiring, electrical system and circuit breakers are properly checked. And please, always use safety compliant equipment and a qualified installer, because we want to avoid unfortunate events. So basically, remember this: don't cut corners when it comes to electricity, because a little extra checking now, although it costs a little bit, it is much safer and it gives you a more stress-free charging experience, and it's also safe for everybody around you. 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

Good morning, everybody. This is Trax FM, Trax Midday Buzz. Molly here, and I just want to give you a quick haze reminder. So air quality in our country, particularly parts of Sarawak, has been getting worse, with some areas reaching very unhealthy level, and schools in 10 districts have temporarily closed as a precaution. So if you happen to be in a hazy area, please try to limit outdoor activities, especially when the API goes above 100. Remember to always keep your windows closed, stay hydrated, and if you have to go outside, please consider wearing a properly fitted N95 mask, right? And you know, with the weather being hot and dry, most importantly, avoid open burning. Avoid open burning. It's legal anyways, because the haze can get worse really quickly. So basically, please take care of your lungs, wear a qualified N95 mask, stay indoors wherever you can, and keep an eye on the API before heading out. And this is just one quick one. Don't smoke. This is for me to you on Trax FM.

And that was Try Me by The Weeknd. Hi, everybody. Good morning. This is Trax FM, Trax Meet the Bus. Molly here. Time check. It is literally 40 minutes past 10 a.m. on Trax Meet the Bus with me. Okay, so we were talking about haze just now, and I don't know if you can hear it in my sexy voice today. My voice is a little easy peasy wheezy. I don't know how to say it. I believe it's because I did not hydrate myself well, despite the hazy air outside. So, okay, let's just start from scratch. Why is it called a haze? What is a haze actually? So there's tiny particles floating in the air, and then when we breathe too much of them, they irritate our eyes, our nose, our throat, affecting our lungs and our heart. So during hazy days, please, as I mentioned, I'm going to repeat this again, please try to reduce outdoor activities, close the windows, because we don't want the particles in the air, aka the haze, to get into our house. And when you're driving, please keep the windows up and use your car's recirculation mode. And even if you have to go outside, a certified N95 mask is much more effective against fine haze particles than a normal surgical mask. Or if you're thinking sometimes, okay, I just cover up my face with tissue. No, it's not enough. And most importantly, please don't forget to drink plenty of water. Stay updated with the API reading, and please take extra care if you're a child, an elderly, pregnant woman, or have heart or lung conditions. So, and apparently, if you are experiencing breathing difficulties or any other serious symptoms, don't blame it on the haze. Please get medical attention, okay? This is from me to you on Trax FM.

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And that was Man I Need by Olivia Dean. Hi, everybody. Good morning. This is Trax FM. Trax Midday Bazamali here. Time check. It is 52 minutes past 10 a.m. We are 8 minutes away up until the world news at 11 a.m. With Ilham Irfan. All right. So in the next hour, we will be having a special interview. And the topic, yes, it's about World Marketing Summit Malaysia 2026. We have two very special guests coming in for the special interview, and if you want to know more, stay tuned for the next hour. 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

Good morning, Salam Malaysia Madani. Ilham Ifan with the World News at 11. Europe has experienced a record-breaking summer heatwave, with temperatures exceeding 40 degrees Celsius in areas home to some 80 million people. According to official data analyzed by AFP since mid-June, 30 million people in France, 23 million in Spain, and 8 million each in Germany and Italy have experienced temperatures above 40 degrees. More broadly, temperatures surpassed 35 degrees across areas inhabited by about 490 million people, contributing to droughts, wildfires, and more than 25,000 excess deaths. A wildfire burning for weeks in Serbia's Deli Belatska Peščara Nature Reserve has forced evacuations, as a Russian water bombing aircraft joined efforts to contain the blaze. The fire, burning since early August, spread towards homes as temperatures reached 39 degrees Celsius and strong winds fanned the flames. Interior Minister Ivica Dačić said the situation remained difficult, with no damage reported so far. The Russian aircraft, capable of carrying 42,000 liters of water, was deployed after Serbia requested assistance as a heatwave fueled fires across the Balkans. At least 13 people have been killed and 7 injured after an illegal gold mine collapsed in southwestern Colombia. The incident happened in Narino Department, where authorities said a slope collapsed onto workers during mining activity. Local authorities ruled out an explosion, with the governor's office attributing the collapse to improper ore extraction that weakened the mine's base. Rescue efforts were hampered by unstable ground. The Panama Canal will reduce daily vessel traffic from next month due to drought linked to the El Niño weather phenomenon. The Panama Canal Authority said the number of ships allowed through will fall from 36 to 34 a day from September 3rd and 32 from September 15. The canal handles about 5% of global maritime trade and 40% of U.S. container traffic. The authority said lower than expected rainfall has prompted water conservation measures to ensure the canal's long-term sustainability. Mexican naval authorities have rescued 15 Cuban migrants, including 4 minors, who had been missing at sea since last week. The groups have sailed from Cuba's Piña del Río province on August 11, with concerns growing over their safety after reports that they were running low on supplies. Cuban migrants have long risked dangerous sea journeys to reach Mexico or the United States, with hundreds drowning over the past decade. A study has found that China's rapid solar energy expansion may be reducing bird diversity. Researchers analyzed more than 2,300 counties from 2014 to

Lonette 1-0 in Glasgow, while fellow Scottish clubs Hearts drew 2-2 with Rapid Vienna and Motherwell lost 3-1 to Freiburg. Meanwhile, in tennis, world number 2 Elena Rybakina retired from the Cincinnati Masters quarterfinal against Iga Swiatek after suffering a left heel injury. Rybakina pulled out while trailing 4-1 in the opening set, sending Swiatek into the semifinals against third seed Jessica Pegula. The injury comes just 10 days before the US Open, raising concerns over Rybakina's fitness for the Grand Slam. Rybakina could also have risen to world number 1 by reaching the Cincinnati final following Aryna Sabalenka's shock defeat to Czech player Sara Bezhlek. And that concludes the news, edited by Putri Rosli. Stay tuned for the editor speak coming up next. Don't go anywhere.

More than 5 decades after its introduction, the Universities and University Colleges Act 1971, or AUKU, is now entering the most critical phase in its history, as the government has decided to repeal the Act. The Act is expected to be replaced by a new bill scheduled for tabling in Parliament this year. Prime Minister Dato Sri Anwar Ibrahim has guaranteed that no laws that restrict or suppress student movements will be introduced moving forward. If new legislation is required, the focus should remain on the administrative aspects as well as the management of universities and university colleges. According to the Prime Minister, young people aged 18 and above should be given full trust as they are already considered adults and mature individuals, which includes giving them space to learn from their mistakes. However, a question arises. If students are no longer governed by specific legislation, to what extent are they ready to bear the responsibilities that come with this newfound freedom? It must be remembered that repealing AUKU should not be interpreted as absolute freedom for students from all forms of regulations. In other words, freedom is not a license to do whatever one pleases. Students remain subject to criminal laws and other general laws applicable to all citizens, alongside being bound by the rules of their respective educational institutions. However, the reminder does not mean students are being restricted, but rather that there are still boundaries that should not be crossed. They should avoid going overboard to the point of straying, of course. Furthermore, they should always be bound to the 5 principles of the Rukun Negara. In reality, the greater the freedom granted, the greater the responsibility to prove that such freedom can be managed with maturity. They should never use the platform provided to spread slander or threats, spark violent narratives, or engage in unlawful actions. Instead, they should use it to think, debate, critic, and better society, as well as participate in campus democratic processes in a mature and ethical manner. The government's stance that students no longer need to be subject to specific laws within the new framework represents a form of trust. Trust that students are capable of deciding for themselves what is right. In this context, student autonomy must move hand in hand with the principles of freedom and accountability. Viewed from one perspective, the government's announcement aligns with national higher education reforms and the strategic planning of the Ministry of Higher Education. This includes establishing a more progressive framework as outlined in the Malaysia Higher Education Plan 2026-2035. Following the government's plan to repeal AUKU, an independent committee will be formed to study all aspects related to the formulation of the One Higher Education Act, or OHIA. Minister of Higher Education Dato Sri Dr. Zamri Abdul Kadir stated that the committee will examine various dimensions of this new legislation to ensure it meets both current and future higher education needs. To ensure the legal affairs of higher education institutions remain unaffected throughout the repeal of

0: our coup and the drafting of the new act, a transitional mechanism will be established. This process is expected to take time and requires thorough evaluation, considering that our coup encompasses a wide range of aspects. This includes student interests, university establishment, governance, academics, and the status of lecturers. In developing OHIA, it is vital to look at present needs as well as future demands. This is to prevent the new act from merely changing in name while retaining the same spirit as AUKU. In the end, the true value of repealing AUKU lies not just in removing an obsolete law. Rather, it lies in the nation's capacity to build a higher education ecosystem rooted in freedom and autonomy without compromising on accountability. If this balance is successful, Malaysia will not only gain a new higher education law, but also higher education institutions and students who are truly prepared to face future challenges.
1: And that concludes the editor's pick prepared by Masniza Awang Kecik, narrated by Azmil Reza. Malaysia Madani, Kesejahteraan Dinikmati.

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9: Good morning, everybody. This is Trax FM, Trax Midibas with me, Molly. And it's a beautiful Friday. And we are finally in a segment called Special Interview. And in the house, we have Datuk Dr. Hajah Farida and Mr. Rian. And the topic for today is about World Marketing Summit Malaysia 2026. Firstly, I'd like to say I love the energy. I really do. And of course, we have established speakers in the room. So I'm really pumped up. And thank you so much, firstly, for agreeing to come here for the interview. I bet we have loads to learn from the both of you.
10: Inshallah, inshallah.
9: Inshallah. Thank you so much. Okay. So if I were to talk about, let's start with Datuk first, yeah?
10: Okay, let's do that.
9: If I were to talk about an introduction about you,
10: okay,
9: we would need a two-hour podcast. Okay. So please, tell us about yourself, Datuk.
10: Okay, hi, I am, again, you have introduced me, Datuk Dr. Farida Hanim Harun, founder and president of Annams Leadership Solutions Dan Berhad.
9: Yes.
10: I'm also, I advise founders and organizations in leadership development, business transformation, governance, structure, system, all of that. I'm also the board advisory member of Kotler Impact Asia and organizing chair for World Marketing Summit 2026 Malaysia.
9: Right. So you are, I don't know, the face for World Marketing Summit Malaysia. I saw your, if I'm not mistaken, the photo inside the website.
10: Yes, dear. Yes.
9: And also, we do have our Pengarah RTM as well, if I'm not mistaken.
10: Yes. Yeah. Pengarah RTM is, yes.
11: Yeah, Mr. Ashfaq, yeah.
10: Mr. Ashfaq. Yes.
9: Okay, all right. So, so let's move on to Mr. Rian.
10: Yes.
9: Can you please tell us about
11: yourself? All right, sure. Thank you so much. My name is Rian Azman. I'm Managing Director of Kotler Impact Asia. Mm-hmm. And basically, I'm involved in developing our program, partnership and initiative across the ASEAN regions.
9: Okay.
11: So right now, yes, one of our main focus is the World Marketing Summit 2026 will happen in Malaysia. So they will be in November. So it's a lot of my work at the moment is bringing together industry leaders, global expert partners, and the business community for the summits.
9: Okay.
11: Yeah, this is what we are doing right now. Yep.
9: All right. So let me just get that. So WMS, World Marketing Summit, will be held in November.
11: Yes.
9: Do we have a date for that?
11: 4th and 5th November.
9: 4th and 5th November at KLCC, if I'm not mistaken?
11: Yeah, we will be in the KLCC, but we have a lot of...
10: we have a lot of offers, actually, coming from different venues.
11: Mm-hmm. Yeah, to be part of the official venue partner, actually.
9: Right.
11: Yeah, so now we are more selected right now.
9: Of course. I mean, World Marketing Summit is something that happens. How many years already have you guys been involved in World Marketing Summit? It's been years, isn't it?
11: No, actually, it's World Marketing Summit is not new in Malaysia.
10: Yeah, it's
11: since 2012. It's starting from Dhaka, Bangladesh, actually.
9: Right.
11: And it's by rotation country. Mm-hmm. It's starting in Bangladesh. And Malaysia previously organized World Marketing Summit in 2013 in PICC. So now it's they're going to Japan, Korea, Philippines, all around the world. Jakarta, correct.
10: So we're actually honored to have World Marketing Summit in Malaysia this year. This year now.
9: So I would say to business owners,
10: yes,
9: you would not want to miss this chance because it will be held in this country, Malaysia, and because it's been rotating across worlds, and apparently this year it's Malaysia.
11: So
10: and
11: yes,
10: we're going to Poland next year and Jakarta.
9: See,
10: so we are here now, Malaysia. So,
9: yeah, I mean, I don't know if it's right for me to say this, but Malaysian owners, if you want to save costs and you want to go for World Asia Marketing Summit, then this time would be the right place and the right time.
10: Absolutely, and grab the chance, the opportunity.
9: Yes, exactly. And you call in world leaders to come in and talk.
10: True,
9: right? Okay, so now I'm bummed out. Okay, so let's go on with the question. I truly apologize for skipping
10: no
9: that.
10: No worries, dear.
9: All right, so Dato.
10: Yes, dear.
9: With more than 30 years of experience in leadership development and organizational transformation, please shower us with your journey and the areas that you are focusing on today.
10: Okay, for more than 30 years, as you mentioned, my work has focused on developing leaders, strengthening organization. Today, I have founders move from founder-dependent businesses into professional-managed organization. That's different. If not, it will be founder hero. Everything wait for founder. But I want to actually help them develop professionally managed organization. Okay. Organizational-led businesses, not founder-led business. You don't have to wait for the founder to make all the decisions.
9: Oh.
10: System structured all in place so that they'll be more sustainable. So that's my focus. Of course, another focus is leadership maturity, strategy, organizational structure, governance, high-performing culture.
9: Right.
10: I have to write them all down. I'm afraid I forgot something. My focus is very much on also growth. Because to me, growth without organizational readiness can eventually become a liability. Business growth without organizational growth will become liability. So business growth and organizational growth must be actually on par. Now the business growth is further up away from organizational growth.
9: Right.
10: So they cannot actually expect a changes, sudden behavioral change or anything like that. They're not ready to support with all. They're not adaptive enough.
9: Ah.
10: And that's scary. And that's what's happening with businesses in Malaysia now. In the world, for that matter.
9: Okay. Yeah, but I agree with you. I mean, I'm not literate when it comes to organizing a business. But I do understand that if you want to have a good business, I'd say, then you have to understand the formula behind it.
10: Absolutely.
9: And which is why you need to...
10: Absolutely.
9: I would say surround yourself with people who is an expert in that field.
10: Absolutely.
9: And trainings and whatnot. So I believe that's also linked to this World Marketing Summit that's going to happen.
10: Very much.
9: Right?
10: We bring in people around the world who share with us all the latest methodologies, theories. I know it's called Marketing Summit, but it's actually marketing is like a big umbrella. Within it, there's branding, way to do business, how to manage customer behavior, which is changing very much today.
9: Yeah.
10: Buying pattern have changed, appetite have changed. You know, the methods, the AI, new age technology. Let's listen to all these new changes.
9: Uh-huh.
10: And probably from the real people who've done all these proven solutions, we can bring back these solutions, actually apply, adopt and adapt in our organization and bring it to the global arena.
9: Yeah. There's so much to learn.
10: A lot.
9: But I do have a question. What if... If assuming, because World Marketing Summit would mainly focus on people in the business line of work, business owners, entrepreneurs or whatnot. But what if it's just someone who just wants to understand what is going on? Can they go? Is it okay for them to go and just be a part of World Marketing Summit Bridge to attend?
10: I'm fully supporting that because sometimes like a parent, I mean, a young girl who may not know about childbirth, may not know about parenting, but they went to parenting teachings and all that. And yet people say, you're not married yet. Why do you want to learn about parenting? You've got to be ready before you get your first child.
9: Ah.
10: Usually your first child is your guinea pig, which is so wrong. So for those who's not have businesses yet and attend this summit, and getting ready with the mindset about what business is all about, would that be the best starting point?
9: Yeah.
10: And listening to people who really do it, not academicians, who actually teach knowledge only.
9: Yeah.
10: People who really have tried and do a lot of errors, that's the best learning.
9: Yeah.
10: I'm all for it, my dear.
9: Right. Okay. Okay. All right. Because I'm just curious. I am not a business owner and whatnot, but I would love to understand what is going on in, you know, if let's say I will never know in future if I might want to be a business owner and whatnot, entrepreneur, then I would say there's a lot to learn from this. Definitely. Based on what you mentioned. I mean, there's more to it.
10: Exactly.
9: Okay. All right. So for the listeners who just tuned in, this is Trax FM and we are doing a special interview and the topic is about World Marketing Summit Malaysia 2026. We have Dr. Hajah Farida in the house and we also have Mr. Rian. All right. Let's move on to the next question. For the listeners who just tuned in, could you please tell us and share again the small bits about the World Marketing Summit 2026? What is it about? Basic infos and stuff.
11: Well, basically, the World Marketing Summit is something different with the others because currently our team right now is about the new age technology. Mm-hmm. We know that is the marketing is already changed from the traditional marketing to the new trend of the marketing.
9: Mm-mm.
11: There's some people thinking that it's something like a marketing and only like as usual marketing in the market. But actually, people behavior like Dato' Farida said that the people already changed, and then the consumer behavior already changed. So now, in the technology and digital era, then how we want to make sure that we in line with them and that we can fix whatever the customer want from us. It's not like we do like, we go to pamphlet or billboard or something like that. We just throw everything at the budget, the biggest budget. But actually, we need to study what actually the market needs. So what they are needs right now in era of the technology and digital. So that's why we bring something like the global expert, local and international, to come to Malaysia and discuss about the trend of marketing. And it's not only give a new trend of marketing, we also bring the international delegates for your networking here also for the World Marketing Summit. So you can have a chance to meet a lot of people during the summits.
9: Networking opportunities, that is huge as well, and also learning from industry expertise as you mentioned.
10: That's right.
9: All right. Okay. Let's go with Dato. I'd like to ask you, you have had decades of experience working with entrepreneurs and organizations, as you mentioned.
10: Yep.
9: So what are the biggest challenges that you see dealing with the changes taking place in today's business world?
10: Good question. Actually, the business environment is changing so fast.
9: Yeah.
10: Many of us couldn't even adapt. Couldn't even catch up. Technology, customers, competition, all have changed. But many leaders are still using the old kind of thinking in running their business.
9: Mm-hmm.
10: So what brought you here may not be able or enough to bring you forward.
9: Okay.
10: So going to this summit possibly will give us a lot of ideas, ways on how to actually change our mindset and actually adapting new ways in running our business. Especially if we want to enter into the global arena, global game. It is not anymore like before.
9: Oh yeah!
10: Oh my
9: definitely.
10: Goodness! Look at the buying pattern.
9: Oh yeah!
10: Everything is online.
9: Yes.
10: What happened to our malls?
9: Yeah.
10: It's just a place for people to enjoy the aircon because of our hot weather.
9: Yeah.
10: But then again, they go back and start shopping everywhere online
9: because it's
10: the marketplace and all that. So they've changed. It wasn't that before COVID.
9: Yeah.
10: It wasn't at all. People still go queue up and buy things at the malls and all that. But not today. You can almost buy everything except for your parents from the phone. You can get anything, honey.
9: Yes.
10: Even formulas for babies, you can get from Grab or anything.
9: Yeah, you're right.
10: Oh, goodness. Amazing. I even bought chili kering from TikTok.
9: Oh, right.
10: Seafood sedut from TikTok. My maid was surprised.
9: It's true.
10: So we cannot actually run a business like we did before. Totally can't. If you're so stuck with, I used to become extremely successful the way I do businesses before. I don't care. I want to still do the way I did before.
9: Mm.
10: Then you're done. Doomed.
9: Mm.
10: You have to change. And best, listen to those who've done it right. Mm. Because we don't only invite... academicians are important too, but we, more importantly, we invite people who've done it, who actually have done get real successes into this business world.
11: Yeah, from the player industry, right?
10: Yeah,
9: industry players. Yeah.
10: Wow. And when I study from what actually they're gonna share, amazes me. I mean, I myself can't wait for the summit.
9: Yeah,
10: I myself did a lot of research about marketing, that the traditional marketing is dead.
9: Yeah,
10: you know, I even do this research on the marketing funnel that people usually use is kind of no more there. We use flywheel marketing approach changed a lot, but when I understand what they're gonna share, even that excites me. I'm still learning too. Despite with all the research and all the doctorate that I'm doing. And they say that today's currency is trust. With Gen Z, buying pattern from Gen Z,
9: yeah,
10: totally changed the world.
9: It does.
10: How it is like. So
9: it
10: let's
9: is.
10: Learn. Summit's going to be extremely exciting.
9: Yeah, I mean,
10: this summit especially.
9: I'm truly humbled by what you mentioned. You're always on the go, always learning things. And I mean, compared to me, there's so many much more things that I have to learn.
10: We are all learning, honey. All of us.
9: Oh, yeah, you're right. Oh, that's so many things I'd like to hear from you. Okay, so let's get back to the World Marketing Summit Malaysia, okay, 2026. Okay, Mr. Ryan.
11: Yep.
9: And Rian. Astaghfirullah. I really
11: both also can, yeah.
10: I call him Ryan.
11: Yeah.
10: Ah, glamour name.
9: I'm getting the energy.
10: Okay.
9: Mr. Ryan, is that possible?
11: Yeah, because this is the World Marketing Summit. You can call me Ryan.
10: You can convert
11: him
10: to Ryan.
9: Okay. You know what? Yeah, let's convert it into Ryan.
11: All right.
9: Okay, so in addition to the main WMS sessions, there's also the Global Masterclass. So could you tell us more about that?
11: Yeah, the Global Masterclass is actually a bit different from the main summit because we have the panel discussion. We bring the speaker and also moderator, and also we have a session for Global Masterclass by individual. So at the World Marketing Summit, you will hear a lot of big ideas, new trends, and different perspective from global experts. But with the masterclass, we want to go a bit deeper about the transfer of the knowledge. So it's more practical, more focused, and participants can really understand how some of the ideas and strategies can be applied in their own work or business. So I would like to say that the World Marketing Summit is to give you a big picture, and the masterclass takes you more deeper of learning about marketing. So this is by individual, around 30 minutes. They will talk, they will give some idea or learning about the marketing more deeper and deeper compared to the panel's discussion.
9: Okay, all right. So it's for us, for people who wants to join World Marketing Summit, they could actually go to, there's a website for it, am I
11: yes,
9: right?
11: Yes, correct.
9: And do you have to register?
11: Yes,
9: well?
11: Yes. Okay. Yes, you can register. It's still open on our website. It's wmsmalaysia.com. You can go there. You can get a lot of information there, the topic and then the speaker. So you can register immediately because the seat is very limited.
9: Yep.
11: I can say it's not only for Malaysian. It's open for everywhere can come.
9: Yeah.
11: Yeah, because I think last week, also a few weeks, we got a participant from the Indian pharmaceutical company. We got also the participant from the Middle East, from Poland. They want to register to be part of the World Marketing Summit.
9: Okay, just curious, any Malaysian participants already signing up for this?
11: Yes.
10: Oh, yes.
11: Okay, we had a Malaysian participant.
9: Okay. Okay, all right. Okay, so that's a bit more about the Global Masterclass, meaning it's a much more insightful...
11: Yes.
9: In tea.
11: Yes, more deeper.
9: More deeper, as
11: yes,
9: you mentioned.
11: Yes, correct.
10: True.
9: Yeah. All right, let's move on with Dato.
10: Yes, dear.
9: So I'm just going to repeat this again. More than 30 global experts are expected to participate.
10: Yeah.
9: Could you share a little bit more about the experts and international presence at this year's WMS?
10: I think we have experts from around the world. That's true. It's also at the website. It's all stated. But what I'm going to share here is actually, it's not simply about having a large number of global speakers. We're actually bringing in together, we carefully selected experts, real business leaders, not just from international, but also from local, where they can share proven insights. And that's very important to me. Sometimes bringing in too many international business leaders, some of their solutions may not fit with the way we do business here. Oh. So there must be a balance between the international speakers with their insights or their wisdoms or whatever solutions that they've done, proven ones, and also the ones that they are really doing well in our own country that we really want to actually follow and learn from, mm-hmm. where we can really adopt and possibly adapt in our own businesses. That's what's important. And again, we're also having a lot of requests from international and local experts who heard that we're going to have this marketing summit here in Malaysia, and they know about the growth of our economy here in Malaysia, the stability of doing businesses in Malaysia. Many of them actually reached out to us, mm-hmm. with the interest of wanting to be one of the speakers. So we're in the privilege of selecting now. Getting the best. Maybe for the crowd, but more for me. That's where the selfish come on board. Because I want the best. Yes. I want to learn.
9: Yeah, yeah.
10: And rather than going around the world and get every each of them different time, they are all locked in one hall.
9: Ah.
10: And we listen to the wisdom for 2 days. Why not?
9: Yes.
10: So we have the privilege. But Ryan will know some of the ones that we've selected, but not all of them yet. These are the ones I really approve in a lot of way for myself.
9: Yeah, I would say it's a jackpot because, yeah, you log them in a room and you just go there and listen and just absorb and network face-to-face in the same room, because I don't know, the electrons are rolling in and then you get it directly. Like,
10: because we know doing business today is so different. The new age technology, the moving forward. I'm 62 years old. I'm scared. And yet I embrace technology, AI person. Even that, I know the fact that it's not going to work anymore the way I do things before. 62, born in 1964. I myself realized that I need to learn and move forward. What else the rest? What about the rest?
9: Listeners, me especially, there's no excuses for you to not upgrade yourself and learn things.
10: Yeah. My age is not an excuse.
9: Yes.
10: I still need to teach. I am a guru to 1,000 alumni of SMEs, and not to mention more coming on board. So if I'm not the role model to understand about new age technology, learning all this AI, I'm very good with AI, in keeping abreast with what's new and having all these experts in our country, then it'll be not very good for my position as a guru.
9: Right? Yeah, yeah.
10: So people depend on me, a lot of them, the SMEs, the business people, as advisors, as consultant, as guru.
9: Yeah.
10: So, yeah. Wow. Summit is very important.
9: Yes.
10: Can't wait, actually. Yeah. November's too late. Never mind.
9: We've got time.
10: We've got time.
9: But we'll never know. It might be full. Because as you mentioned, we have there's already applicants coming in, right?
10: Yes.
9: And registering
10: active
9: and whatnot.
10: Active applicants are coming in.
9: There you see. Yeah. Active applicants.
11: Because because they are coming by grouping. Yeah, it's not by individual. They're by grouping, standing by their company, corporate come to these summits. So I think, it's still open, but... basically, don't wait too long.
9: Yes. don't take time for granted.
11: Yes,
10: absolutely. Even though it's in November, buy it now, honey. Buy it now.
9: Yeah, it now, honey. Mm. I like that. I feel so empowered. Oh my goodness. Okay, let's move on to Mr. Ryan.
11: Yes.
9: All right. So WMS, as we mentioned just now. So I did ask whether is it specifically for business owners or whatnot. But let's just recap in case if the new listeners are tuning into Trax FM. Mm. So is WMS only for people working in marketing? Mm. Who should attend, and what is it that they can learn from WMS?
11: Yeah, actually, when we talk about the World Marketing Summit, so definitely it's not only it's about for the marketing department. So this is something that we want really to people understand about the World Marketing Summit. And immediately they're thinking, oh, this is only for marketing people. Mm-hmm. But actually marketing today is much bigger than just the marketing department, actually.
9: Mm-hmm.
11: And it's about business, customer, technologies, AI, leadership, branding, sales, innovation. All these things are connected, not only for the marketing. So whether you are the business owner, entrepreneur, entrepreneurs, CEO, corporate professional, government officer, student, or even someone who just want to understand where business is heading, there's something for you at World Marketing Summit. It's actually is for everyone, not only for the just department for marketing. It's responsible to everyone to learning about World Marketing Summit. Sure. So especially this year, because our theme is New Age Technology, so we'll be taking a lot about AI technology, changing consumer behavior and the future of the business. So yes, as I said, it's not about the marketing people only. So you don't need to be a marketer to come. And if you are interested in business and the future, World Marketing Summit is relevant to you.
9: Yeah. Well, basically, I mean, it's like music to my ears, because I am interested to understand how business is right now.
11: Yes, correct.
9: And yeah, it starts with interest. And then to move forward in order for, I don't know, assuming me or any listeners on Tracks FM who thinks about, oh, I want to open a business in future. Then if you don't know what business to do, at the very least, you do know the fundamentals of how to operate or run a business.
10: Exactly.
9: I think that's the most important thing, because you can have the greatest idea, but if you don't know how to, I don't know the right word, execute it with the right formula, then as you mentioned, you won't go anywhere.
10: Won't go.
9: And with that ego of saying, maybe, I don't know, with the ego of thinking that, oh, I've done this before and it's fine, I'm just going to do it this way, without having the want to upgrade yourself with the development, AI, technology and stuff, and without updating yourself, basically, then it's you're just going to start there.
10: True.
9: And it's hard, because you're not the only person who does that business. There's a lot more. I don't know. Okay, assuming maybe clothing. I mean, yeah, your clothing is unique and blah, blah, blah. But you're not the only one who's doing that.
10: Exactly.
9: There's like millions.
10: Hold on, honey.
9: There's just so many businesses out there that's maybe in the clothing line or, I don't know, fashion line and whatnot. So how is it? I feel like I'm just repeating what you say. How is it that you're able to sustain yourself or even to be relevant, right? Then you have to update yourself.
10: Yeah, and you have to. Continuously, learning never stops.
9: Yes, and the best part for Malaysians, I mean, listeners of Tracks FM are mainly Malaysians, World Marketing Summit will be held here in this country in November.
11: Yes, correct.
9: All right, okay, so we're just going to take a quick break and we'll be back after this song.
10: All right, dear.
1: Come on, Harry, we want to say goodnight to you.

0: Rex FM, 43 minutes past 11 a.m. and we are still talking about World Marketing Summit Malaysia 2026. All right, so let's move on to the questions because we don't really have much time left. There's so many things to learn. Okay, so Dato.
1: Yes, my dear.
0: What do you hope to achieve through the World Marketing Summit Malaysia 2026? Okay. You mentioned this before, but let's recap.
1: Yeah, a few things actually. I want leaders to live with new thinking, mm-hmm. some practical insights, and of course, the courage to change. I also want Malaysian businesses to understand what is coming and respond with greater speed with confidence. Speed open thing, very important. Okay, I also want to position Malaysia as the regional platform for marketing innovation, like a hub. Mm-hmm. Marketing innovation, leadership, and business collaboration. Let's make Malaysia that hub, that regional hub.
0: Yes.
1: Most importantly, I want World Marketing Summit create impact that actually continues long after the summit ends.
0: Mm-hmm.
1: Not just during the summit,
0: mm-hmm.
1: it also continues after the summit ends, like the way you implement, you deploy whatever you've learned, all that. So it'll give result, real result for those who attended the summit, inshallah.
0: Hopefully, inshallah.
1: Hopefully.
0: It comes both ways because I've
1: and,
0: been... Yes?
1: Oh, I'm sorry.
0: No, please.
1: I've got to say, probably this was will encourage many of you to join. It's also HRDC claimable. So, corporates, if you're going to send your leaders, this is the time because you can actually claim it through the HRDC.
0: Okay. Ah,
1: HRDC
0: okay.
1: Fun, yes.
0: All right, that's one. Okay, so it is so unfortunate that we are really running out of time. Masu menjemburui kita.
1: Begitulah.
0: Okay, so let's just finish off this one with Mr. Ryan.
1: Yes, please. Yes.
0: Okay, so let's just repeat this. For those who are interested, are there still time to register and how can they do so?
2: Yes, the registration is still open. Mm-hmm. The summit will be happening on 4 and 5 November.
0: Mm-hmm.
2: So anyone who interested can join just to go our official website, mm-hmm. wmsmalaysia.com. It's a wmsmalaysia.com. And all the information about the programs, speakers and ticket is there. So we also invited to all the company to send their staff mm-hmm. to join this summit, and especially... to we can call it is like something you invest for the future talent development.
0: Mm-hmm.
2: Meaning that you send your staff, or you can even can be a sponsor to other people to get the benefit
0: mm-hmm.
2: for the student, for the youth to come to this summit. So it's something like you not invest by a ticket, but you invest for the future talent development
0: mm-hmm.
2: to learn something new. And of course, it's a global exposure to everyone. So don't miss the chance that you can register now. This registration still open. Then mm-hmm. you can, any inquiry, you can immediately email to our official information on the website.
0: Yeah. All right. Okay, Mr. Ryan, terima kasih banyak-banyak. Thank you so much for the insights. And Datuk, thank you so much for the insights as well. We really do hope to have you guys here back on Tracks FM because there's so many things to learn. All right, so
1: we're happy to be here.
0: Oh, we're happy to have you here.
1: Alhamdulillah.
0: The energy, alhamdulillah, that you guys are giving in this blissful Friday. Thank you so much, and we hope the best for everybody.
1: Yeah, you too, my dear.
0: Thank you so much. All right,
1: thank you.
0: Bye.
1: Bye.

0: Cracks FM, and that was Messy by Lola Young. Hi, everybody. 54 minutes past 11 a.m. Wait. Hold on. Seriously, you still haven't been to Programa Danikita? Well, don't miss out. There's something for everyone and the whole family. Come and check out exciting activities, including exhibitions featuring national assets and rescue operations, Juanan Rahmah Madani, Jom Exchange Al-Quran, NRD, and JPJ Mobile Services, as well as advice and information on various government initiatives and assistance. And that's not all. You can also enjoy motorcycle services, helmet exchanges, free haircuts, and so much more. 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

0: 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And we had a very, very insightful moment just now with our guest speakers and talking about World Marketing Summit 2026, which is happening in Malaysia. And I'm telling you, I am this close to go and sign up for it, and I might do this after my shift today at Trax Midday Buzz. Anywho, if you are keen to know more about it, you can just go to their website, World Marketing Summit Malaysia 2026, and you don't want to miss out the chance. It will be held in November, but don't take time for granted because slots always full. 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

0: Good afternoon, I'm Stella with the news at noon. The Serian District Police Headquarters in Sarawak continued to record a very unhealthy air pollutant index, or API reading, of 241 as of this morning, up from 204 yesterday. According to data from the Malaysian Air Pollutant Index Management System portal, eight other areas in Sarawak recorded unhealthy readings, namely Sri Aman 189, Kuching 186, Samarahan 179, Sarike 173, Cebu 156, Bintulu 154, Samalaju 145 and Kapit 129. Separately, more than 80,000 visitors are expected to flood Dataran Putrajaya in conjunction with National Day 2026, with preparations now reaching between 85 and 90%. Ministry of Communications Secretary General Dato' Abdul Halim Hamza said preparations involving various levels, including static training of all contingents, had begun in preparation for the celebration themed Malaysia Madani Kesejahteraan Dinikmati. Meanwhile, a former Chief Executive Officer of Lembaga Tabung Haji, TH, has arrived at the Magistrates Court in Putrajaya for remand proceedings related to investigations into a case linked to the Royal Commission of Inquiry report on TH. The man in his 60s arrived at 9:35 a.m. wearing an orange Malaysian Anti-Corruption Commission remand shirt. In world news, U.S. Treasury Chief Scott Bessent said the U.S. will impose the toughest sanctions in history on Iran, a move he suggested would lessen the need for new major military operations. Bessent's comments on Thursday followed President Donald Trump's threat a day earlier of economic warfare and warning of economic consequences against any country that provided any type of lifeline to Iran. Bessent promised details next week. Elsewhere, eastern Libya was hit by a widespread blackout late Thursday, leaving large parts of the region without power, according to local media and footage from affected areas. Large sections of Benghazi were plunged into darkness, while footage from Marj showed streets and neighborhoods without electricity. Local reports said the outage affected cities and towns across much of eastern Libya. Finally, in sports, tennis, Flavio Caboli rallied to beat Tommy Paul to reach the Cincinnati Open semifinals after dropping the first set to the home favorite. Caboli will next face the winner between Francis Atafis and Thiago Agustin Tirante of Argentina, who square off later on Thursday. And that was the news edited by Marcelli Zawati. Prime at 1 coming up in the next hour. Malaysia Madani, Kesejahteraan Dinikmati.
1: Good afternoon.
0: Good
1: this is Trax FM. Stella, how are you?
0: Hi, I'm good. I'm good.
1: I am gooder.
0: Gooder. Yes, tell me, how is your day so far?
1: Okay, so it started off pretty normal. Mm-hmm. Nothing much, nothing fancy. Mm-hmm. And then I had this lovely interview during the special interview in the previous hour. Ah. We had two speakers coming in. I'm out of breath already. So okay. Her name is Dato' Dr. Haja Farida, and we had Mr. Ryan coming in. Mm-hmm. And they are so... I know the resonance that mm-hmm. they give when they he and she start speaking, and I am just absorbing the positivity. Mm. Yeah, and the final words I remember what Dato' Farida mentioned is that as long as you are positive, mm-hmm. go far.
0: Yeah. See?
1: Oh my God.
0: Okay, that's the word for the day, the phrase of the day. Yeah.

0: Because I'm a woman, I'm a girl. Mm-hmm. So having really strong and powerful women filled with positivity really fuel me up, really. And I'm just so blessed.
1: That's all we need, yeah?
0: Yes, that's all we
1: need. Less hatred, more love.
0: Yes, less hatred, more love. And just, you know, proceed with positivity.
1: Right.
0: Thank you so much for listening, Miss Gisela. I'll catch up with you in the next hour.
1: Okay.
0: Bye.
1: Bye-bye.
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0: looking for a fun and meaningful way to celebrate Malaysia this weekend? 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

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Time check, it is 12:25 p.m. on a beautiful Friday afternoon. Now I'd like to share with you some beautiful real life love stories in this Love Letters Hour. So this is from a woman, and she says, "The day after my 30th birthday, I lost my wallet on the subway. I think I was pickpocketed. As I was trying to figure out how I was going to get home without any cash or credit cards, I got a phone call. A guy said that he had found my wallet on the sidewalk. He was just a few blocks away, so we arranged to meet so that I could get it back. And that guy, well, I stayed with him for 12 years. We're married for 12 years, and we have two awesome kids. So I'd say it all worked out for us." Well, isn't that a beautiful love story in this beautiful Love Letters Hour? Now, this next song that I'm about to play is a beautiful love song.

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Hi, everybody. How are y'all doing? I hope Friday is treating you well. If you just tuned in, this is Trax FM, Midday Buzz in the Love Letters Hour.

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And that was Baby I Love Your Way by Big Mountain. Hi everybody, if you just tuned in, this is Trax FM, Trax Meeting Bus in the Love Letters Hour with me, Molly. Okay, so I have another love story right here. This is from Amanda, and she said, we were 10 at summer camp. By the time we were 16, we were crazy about each other, but lived far apart, so never pursued anything. One night, on the porch, we made a pact to marry at 30 if we were single. We lost track of each other after graduation, but reconnected, both single, 13 years later. We married at 34, a few years late, but he was worth every moment of waiting. I still have the letter from when we were 16 that says, I love you more than I have ever liked anyone, and I couldn't agree more. Now, isn't that a very beautiful love story? Sometimes you'll never know when is it gonna come. Years of waiting and finally get together. Trax FM, Love Letters Hour.

Until the Primate One with Stellar. Thank you so much for sticking around in the Love Letters Hour with me, Molly, on Trax FM. It has been a pleasure sharing some beautiful love stories, and thank you so much for sticking around. Now, in the next hour, we will be doing Song Request Hour, so have your song request ready. WhatsApp us at 011-6279-9030. 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

Good afternoon. I'm Stella with Prime at 1. First, the headlines. Malaysia, Pakistan strengthen security, law enforcement ties. And National Day 2026, over 80,000 expected to flood Dataran Putrajaya.

0: Prime Minister Dato' Sri Anwar Ibrahim will undertake a working visit to Brunei from today until tomorrow to attend the 27th Annual Leaders Consultation, or ALC27, between Malaysia and Brunei. Malaysian High Commissioner to Brunei Dato' Mohamed Aini Atan said this annual Leaders Consultation series serves as the highest level bilateral mechanism between Malaysia and Brunei. He said that during the consultation, Dato' Sri Anwar and the Sultan of Brunei, Sultan Hassan Al-Bolkiah, will evaluate the progress of bilateral relations and cooperation between the two countries. Malaysia and Pakistan continue to strengthen their long-standing ties through cooperation in security and law enforcement. Home Minister Dato' Sri Saifuddin Nasution Ismail said the issue was discussed during bilateral talks with Pakistan's Federal Minister of Interior and Narcotics Control, Syed Mohsin Raza Naqvi, on his two-day official visit to Islamabad, which began yesterday. He said the talks covered police cooperation, intelligence sharing, counter-terrorism, drug and cross-border crime prevention, cybersecurity, immigration, human trafficking, prisoner management and maritime enforcement. More than 80,000 visitors are expected to flood Dataran Putrajaya in conjunction with National Day 2026, with preparations now reaching between 85 and 90%. Ministry of Communications Secretary General Dato' Abdul Halim Hamza clarified that the target does not represent the actual figure on the day of the event.
1: Sasaran kehadiran untuk pada waktu ini kita tidak dapat menjangkakan lagi, tetapi kesiapsiagaan dan juga anggaran yang kita bersedia, saya menjangkakan antara 80 hingga 100 ribu akan berada di lapangan pada hari kejadian. 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
0: The rehearsal session for the 2026 National Day celebration will take place for 4 days from August 26 to 29th. The procession and parade event will involve 10,819 participants from 77 contingents. In Perlis, over 300 participants comprising students and teachers from Sekolah Kebangsaan Padang Kota enlivened the National Day and Malaysia Day Jiwa Community Madani program organized in collaboration with the Perlis Information Department. According to the headmistress of Sekolah Kebangsaan Padang Kota, Nurhaliza Saad, the program serves as a platform to foster patriotism, strengthen relationships between teachers and students, and expand cooperation with government agencies. She added that the involvement of the school community in independent celebration programs reflects the commitment of educational institutions in instilling love for the country. The Serian District Police Headquarters, IPD in Sarawak, continued to record a very unhealthy air pollutant index, reading of 241 as of this morning, up from 204 yesterday. According to data from the Malaysian Air Pollutant Index Management System portal, 8 other areas in Sarawak recorded unhealthy readings, namely Sri Aman, Kuching, Samarahan, Sarike, Sibu, Bintulu, Samalaju and Kapit. 56 areas nationwide recorded moderate API readings of between 51 and 100, while 3 other areas recorded good air quality with readings below 50. Former Lembaga Tabung Haji, TH Chief Executive Officer, CEO, arrived at the Putrajaya Magistrates Court at approximately 9:37 a.m. today for a remand application proceeding. The application was submitted by the Malaysian Anti-Corruption Commission, MACC, to assist in investigations regarding the Royal Commission of Inquiry, RCI report on TH. The individual, in his 60s, is among 7 individuals detained by the MACC to assist in the investigation.

Datuk Sri Arthur Joseph Kurup said the program was in line with the National Policy on Biological Diversity 2022 to 2030. In trade news, Johor has successfully attracted potential investments worth more than 5 billion ringgit following a series of meetings with investors during a three-day working visit to Singapore that concluded today. Menteri Besar Dato' On Hafiz Ghazi said the potential investments covered several strategic and high-tech sectors. This includes high-speed optical technology, healthcare and semiconductor manufacturing equipment. He said talent development through the Johor Talent Development Council therefore remained a top priority. A look at stocks. At 12:30pm today, there were 457 gainers, 625 losers and 513 counters traded unchanged on the Bursa Malaysia. The FBM KLCI was at 1,737.29, up 0.58 of a point. Turnover was at 2.384 billion shares, valued at 1.611 billion ringgit. Still ahead, UN holds second informal poll for next leader. In foreign news, the UN Security Council meets Friday to hold another straw poll to gauge the popularity of contenders to lead the organisation. Eight candidates, consisting of five women and three men, are competing to replace Antonio Guterres as the Secretary General of the United Nations. Costa Rican candidate Rebecca Greenspan led the first informal straw poll. Also contesting are the head of the International Atomic Energy Agency, IAEA, Rafael Grossi from Argentina, former president of Chile, Michelle Bachelet, as well as candidates from Ecuador, Guyana, Uganda and Senegal. Guterres will complete his second term on December 31st this year. Meanwhile, the UN Security Council will hold a second informal straw poll to assess support for the new Secretary-General candidate. The selected candidate must secure at least 9 out of the 15 votes from the UN Security Council without being vetoed by any of the five permanent members, the United States, Britain, China, France and Russia. By tradition, the position of UN Secretary General this time is expected to go to a candidate from Latin America. Eastern Libya was hit by a widespread blackout late Thursday, leaving large parts of the region without power. Later, the electricity ministry said several generation units had returned to service, allowing electricity supplies to begin recovering gradually. It said power had been restored to Benghazi's 1,200-bed hospital and to several neighbourhoods in the southern part of the city. Libya has seen deteriorating security and public services in recent weeks, including conflicts in the western cities of Zawiya and Sorman, drone attacks on oil facilities in Zawiya, and a severe electricity crisis. And in sports, Malaysia Games Sukma 2026. Selangor continues to lead the medal tally with 43 gold, 42 silver and 30 bronze, bringing their total to 115 medals. Terengganu holds second place with 31 gold, 29 silver and 24 bronze, while Federal Territory has accumulated 29 gold, 25 silver and 22 bronze.

0: And now a recap of the headlines. Malaysia, Pakistan strengthen security, law enforcement ties. National Day 2026, over 80,000 expected to flood Dataran Putrajaya. That concludes the news edited by Azmil Reza. Malaysia Madani, kesejahteraan dinikmati.
1: 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Hi, Stella. Good afternoon.
0: Hello. Good afternoon.
1: Okay, so remember previously we have, I give you some science jokes.
0: Yes, yes.
1: Yeah, I've got a new one.
0: Do continue.
1: Okay, so what did the thermometer say to the graduated cylinder?
0: Wow. Okay, what did it say?
1: You may have graduated, but I have more degrees.
0: Oh, okay.
1: Yes.
0: Okay, I'm liking science a little bit more.
1: Yeah, because of the jokes, right?
0: Yes.
1: It gets to you. I mean,

0: to me. Okay, here's another one, the last one.
1: Okay.
0: Two blood cells met and fell in love.
1: Mm-hmm.
0: Alas, it was all in vain.
1: Oh, I like that.
0: Yeah.
1: Okay, one more.
0: Oh, God. I don't have any more. Okay, wait, hold on. Okay. What do you call an acid with an attitude?
1: An acid? Okay, what is it?
0: Amino acid.
1: This one. Okay, out of the three, I like this one.
0: You like that one? Okay.
1: Amino acid.
0: So you see, it's how beautiful science can be when you put it into jokes, right?
1: Yes, it is. And I wish my teacher would do that at that time. Maybe my science would get an A.
0: Yeah, I mean, I got this from a 12-year-old boy. Oh. At 12 or 11, yeah. I can't recall. Mm-hmm, but yeah, mm-hmm. I mean, it's like, it's a joke, but it states facts as well.
1: Yeah, it does. And with that, I think you can remember more facts.
0: Yes.
1: Right?
0: Yes, exactly. Mm. Yeah.
1: Puns, pun intended, and all of that will make you remember science better.
0: Yes. Yeah. And I think this is one of the things that...
1: Science teachers out there, please do that.
0: Yeah, try and do that. You'll never know how much attention students would pay to your class.
1: Agree.
0: All right, then, Stella. I'll catch up with you in the next hour then. Bye.
1: Alrighty.

0: We sometimes forget the most important things in our lives. Imagine for a moment the unimaginable. A child left behind in a hot car. 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
2: 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Molly here. How are y'all doing? Time check. It is 24 minutes past 1 p.m. And we are officially in the song request hour. Now, I have received a lot of song requests already queuing up and it's almost full. So if you have any songs that you'd like me to spin on air, you can just WhatsApp us at 011-627-99030. Don't take granted about the time because sometimes I had to say no to song requests because the lineups are full. Anywho, for today, we're going to start the song request hour with this beautiful song requested by, respectfully, Mr. Brian. And this is Always by Ed.

0: that was You'll Think of Me by Keith Urban. 34 minutes past 1 p.m. on Trax Midday Buzz with me, Mali, in the Song Request Hour. So if you have any song requests that you'd like me to spin on air, you can just WhatsApp us at 011-627-99030. In the meantime, now, I can never get stressed this enough, and it's about the haze. So if you were to go outside and whatnot, please get a certified N95 mask, and please stay alert on the API levels, and most importantly, stay safe. And if possible, I believe the best thing that we all can do is stay indoors and stay hydrated. Let's listen to this PSA about the haze that's happening right now. 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

Trax FM, Trax Midday Buzz in the song request hour. Now we got a lot of song requests queuing up. And okay, so this next song that I'm about to play, it is a song request by Kyung. And it says, I hear you talking this morning about how dangerous uncertified electrical appliances can be. Yes, I was talking about the EV charge and all. And then she says, it really hit home for me because fuse box has been tripping randomly in the middle of the night all this week, completely ruining my sleep. Kyung, you have to get an expert to go and check on your fuse box, because this is something to not be taken lightly, because it's not just about your safety, it's not just about the people in your home's safety, it's about your neighbors as well. So I believe we all do a part in this, to go and get an electrician or someone certified, someone qualified to go and check the fuse box to prevent any further injuries. And on top of that, she is requesting a song titled Electric Shock. Let's travel all the way to Korea. 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

Tracks FM, 53 minutes past 1 p.m. with me, Mali. And we are 7 minutes away up until the news updates at 2 p.m. with Stella. In the meantime, thank you so much for sticking around. And I'd like to say thank you so much for all of your song requests. I mean, we are traveling across countries, across emotions and whatnot. Anywho, stay tuned for the next hour, or shall I say the golden hour, right here with me on Tracks FM.

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1: Good afternoon, I'm Stella with the news updates. Two Malaysian companies have gained access to ARM Compute Subsystem, or CSS, technology and the ARM Flexible Access Program to accelerate integrated circuit design, research and development and semiconductor technology development in Malaysia. The companies are Opstar Technology Sendirian Berhad and Alpha Swift Industries Sendirian Berhad. Economy Minister Akmal Nasrullah Mohamad Nasir said 8 ARM technology access packages comprising 4 ARM CSS and 4 ARM flexible access tokens had so far been offered to 5 Malaysian companies. The automotive, electrical and electronic (E&E) products, downstream palm oil processing, mineral processing and technology sectors are among the potential areas for closer cooperation between Malaysia and South Africa. In addition, Malaysian High Commissioner to South Africa, Dato' U Bazlan Yusof, said these sectors could be explored for collaboration in the Gateway to ASEAN program. Renewable energy, specialized engineering, agriculture and the halal economy have also been identified as areas that could be explored. The Construction Industry Development Board, Malaysia, CIDB, has gazetted 9 additional construction material products involving 22 standards under the 4th Schedule of the Construction Industry Development Board Act 1994, Act 520. CIDB said the move aims to strengthen the quality and safety of construction products and materials used in the country's construction industry. The Immigration Department has busted a syndicate believed to be involved in online scams, including love scams and the sale of counterfeit goods. This through the arrest of 21 people in an operation at KLIA and Nilai Negeri Sembilan. Immigration Director General Datuk Zakaria Shaaban said the syndicate used a luxury residence in a secluded area of a housing estate in Nilai as its operation centre and is believed to have made up to $50,000. And finally, Pakistan and Syria discussed strengthening bilateral defence and security cooperation. The discussion was held during a meeting Friday between Syrian Foreign Minister Asad al-Shaibani and Pakistan's Army Chief Field Marshal Asim Munir. The two sides discussed matters of mutual interest, the regional security environment and opportunities to expand bilateral cooperation in defence and security. Munir highlighted what he described as Pakistan's long-standing fraternal ties with Syria. And that concludes the news, edited by Azmil Reza. Malaysia Madani, Kesejahteraan Dinikmati.

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1: Yes, this is your final hour.
0: Yes, mm-hmm. My final hour. Oh my God. Okay, so I am actually looking at the news right now.
1: Yes.
0: After hearing your news. Mm-hmm. So it's about dengue cases. It's on this rise right now at the moment.
1: Oh.
0: And unfortunately, why I'm saying this is because it's affecting even some of my friends.
1: Oh,
0: yeah,
1: geez.
0: They're having dengue as well. So I think it's just... Yeah.
1: It's very unfortunate that I think sometimes people forget, you know, to throw away like water that is still, you know, in the pail, for example.
0: Yeah.
1: Or outside, you know, like a pond. Yeah. So
0: yeah.
1: I think, you know, people should be a bit more aware. And but of course, okay, those people who are aware, and then we also have problems with our drainage system.
0: Yeah, we do.
1: So I guess I think the whole community just need to be on watchful eyes. Like, okay, if you see it, don't walk away from it. Like, do something.
0: Do something. I like that because I can't remember. Back in school days, it's called, I forgot the word. So simple. Stagnant water.
1: Stagnant, yes.
0: Yeah, stagnant water. So I remember there was time, I have great neighbors.
1: Mm-hmm.
0: And what happened was one of my neighbors, the family, they had, renovation. They did a full house renovation.
1: Yeah.
0: So what we did as a community was that we, because dengue was on sky high, and we actually just gathered around the house and check
1: to see if there's any stagnant water.
0: Yeah, because renovations, right? There's so many things going on, and then you might miss certain things. And that's as you mentioned, the community should come in and help. Because
1: it's true. Because most of us, I think we just look away, you know, because it's easier. Like, okay, you know, you're rushing, and then you look away. But then when you come back, no, I don't feel like it. And then you're doing something. I think if we all just spend that few, I don't know, minutes, even it could be, you know, 30 seconds even.
0: Yeah.
1: Yeah. Just pour it out or something.
0: I like this conversation, Stellar. I mean, it's a good PSE to all. I mean, even reminding me as well, because sometimes we tend to sneak out of it when we could do something about
1: it's
0: right?
1: It's also a good reminder for us all,
0: Yes, thank you so much.

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0: 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If you just tuned in, this is Trax FM. 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Okay, so time check. It is 18 minutes past 2 p.m. Now, in the final hour, I love to talk about things that's relatable to all of us. And I am pretty sure this topic that I'm about to share with you is something that is extremely relatable to all of us, and we always complain about this. And I can say we could actually, I believe this word has been said on a daily basis. You want to know what that is? Stay tuned, and I shall talk about it in time. 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

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And yes, Trax FM will be there too. 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

That was Already Gone by Kelly Clarkson. Hi, everybody. 27 minutes past 2 p.m. with me, Molly, on Tracks Midday Buzz in the final hour, or shall I say the golden hour. Now, in the previous episode? No. Previously, I did talk about the word that really resonates with all of us, and... well, what else? Stress. I want to talk about stress, and I cannot stress this enough. How ironic that sounds, right? Anywho, so I want to talk about stress and how it affects your body. Now, I'm not a health expert here, but I'm just going to share with you guys what experts say about it. So what is stress? Let's start with that. So stress actually is, I would say, a natural physical and mental reaction to real-life experiences. And one thing about stress, it can be beneficial to you, and it triggers the body's fight or flight response. So what is fight or flight response? It means that it's a natural way of your body reacting to whatever it is that's happening, meaning that a response to danger. So it triggers the physical and psychological changes that prepares your body to deal with the threat. I don't know, for example, if I say you're driving safely, and then suddenly there's a hole right in front of you, I don't know, in 100 meters, so you brake. So that's a fight and flight response. It's dangerous for you to go through the hole, so you brake, you do an emergency brake, that sort of thing. That's fight and flight. But the thing is, if you have if you're stressed out pretty long, you prolong your stress, your stress response doesn't stop firing, it keeps on and on, it stays elevated far longer than is necessary for survival, then yes, it can take a toll on your health. If you want to know more about it, stay tuned, and I will share with you guys what experts say. Tracks.

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Trax FM, Trax Meet the Buzz in the final hour with me, Molly, and we were talking about stress. Now, I don't like stress because it's really, there's so many bad side effects to what's it. Anywho, so now I'm going to talk about how stress, stress is good because it helps you. It is that there, it triggers the fight or flight response, which meaning how your body reacts to danger at that specific time. Within a very short time frame, which is good. But then if you prolong stress, it is definitely bad for you. And now I'm going to share with you, if your stress response keep firing day after day, the health risk. Firstly, headache. It can intensify tension, headaches and whatnot. Increased depression, insomnia, hard to sleep, heartburn, because stress increases the production of stomach acid and rapid breathing. It can leave you to have shortness of breath, a weakened immune system. It weakens your immune system defenses, leaving you vulnerable to infections. It increases your risk of having a heart attack, high blood sugar, a pounding heart, and eventually some people, different people react differently to prolonged stress, and some unfortunately will have fertility problems and missed periods, tense muscles, stomach ache, and high blood pressure. Okay, so when you are stressed, definitely your blood pump rate is going to be high, pounding heart, and this will affect the blood pressure. It's going to be high. Now, stay tuned because I'm going to talk about the effects of stress on high blood pressure and also kidney disease. So stay tuned, everybody, on Trax. Now, I'm not trying to bring all of us down towards this beautiful weekend, but I'm just trying to say, be aware because you'll never know when's it going to come. This is from me to you, Trax FM.

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Hi, everybody. If you just tuned in, this is Trax FM, Trax Meeting Pass in the final hour. And yes, we were talking about stress. Stress is something that is taken lightly and been romanticized. I guess, oh, I'm always stressed out. It's not good for you. Trust me, it is not. Even experts, healthcare experts, says that. Okay, so we were talking about the side effects of stress and how it can cause high blood pressure. Now, you see, one thing leads to another. It's a chain reaction thing when it comes to health. So when you're stressed, on a longer period of time, you're stressed, and then it triggers high blood pressure, and eventually it will affect your kidneys. It causes kidney damage. How is it so? So according to experts, says that high blood pressure, it can narrow the blood vessels in your kidneys, reduces blood flow, stop the kidneys from working well. And when this happens, your kidneys, because they function to remove waste and extra fluid from your body, so they're not be able to function that on an efficient basis. It creates a dangerous cycle. It increases your blood pressure even more, and it causes more damage, leading to kidney failure. Now, I'm saying this because it happened to people close and nearest to me. So this is just me reminding to all of you, don't be stressed out if you have high blood pressure. No, that is not good, but just be reminded that it can lead to several other severe things. So be reminded to always, always stay alert on your blood pressure, stay alert on your mental state. Remember that positive thinking is key to a healthy body and a healthy mind. Please try and take care of your body, and your body will take care of you. This is From Me to You on Trax FM.

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Hi, everybody. Trax FM, Trax Meet the Buzz, Molly here. I'd like to say thank you so much, everybody, for still sticking around with me in this hour. Thank you so much for tuning in with me, Molly, on Trax FM. Now, I'd like to say this. Remember, you're strong, you're beautiful, and you're true, and there is nothing in this world that you cannot do. 6 minutes away, up until the news at 3 p.m., and Else is coming up for Trax Drive Time. So stick around with us on Trax FM. Have a great weekend. Stay positive. 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It's bad for you. Bye!

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Good afternoon. I'm Stella with the 3 p.m. news. Actions taken regarding misconduct and management shortcomings within any institution should not be turned into racial or religious issues. Prime Minister Dato' Sri Anwar Ibrahim emphasised that such actions are taken based on the need to rectify management flaws within an organisation regardless of institution's background or identity. On another matter, Dato' Sri Anwar said he would wait for the complete report of the Special Task Force investigating the management of the Federal Land Development Authority, FELDA, before making any official announcement. He added that the Special Task Force had begun its work and the findings of the investigation were expected to be presented in the near future. Separately, Malaysia aims to have at least 5,000 local talents undergo ARM Limited Technology training by the end of 2027 as part of efforts to ensure the collaboration with the global technology company contributes meaningfully to the development of the country's high-skilled workforce. Economy Minister Akmal Nasrullah Mohamed Nasir said the target is an important benchmark towards fulfilling the commitment to train 10,000 talents over 4 years under the Malaysia ARM partnership. In world news, Iranian Foreign Minister Said Sabas Arangchi yesterday said US economic terrorism threatens global economy and the sovereignty of nations worldwide. The remarks came after US President Donald Trump announced on Wednesday the most crushing economic operation ever taken against any country providing a lifeline to Iran. In a post on X, Arangchi said Trump's so-called economic D-Day is a diversion from Washington's own crisis comprising unprecedented debt and surging interest costs. Severe flooding triggered by Typhoon Maysak in early July has left 159 people dead and 10 missing in two cities in South China's Guangxi Zhuang Autonomous Region. According to post-disaster recovery and construction work conferences held in the two cities, the flooding affected more than 1.65 million people in Nanning, the regional capital, and Guigang. Finally, the world's oldest living person is celebrating her 117th birthday after a year of many firsts, including meeting British King Charles III and holding his hand. Ethel Catherham, who lives at Hallmark Lakeview Care Home in Lightwater, Surrey, southwest of London, is spending the day with her family and friends to mark the occasion today. And that was the news edited by Marsili Zawati, Malaysia Madani, Kesejahteraan Dinikmati.

0: for the news.
1: Hello.
0: Now, this is the bonus.
1: TGIF.
0: And bonus. Yesterday, today.
1: I mean, you have the tendency of just breaking my heart.
0: Why?
1: Because, I mean, that's just facts. Why'd you ask? Okay, because you sometimes, you know, you spoil me with your appearance, you know, like, what, Thursday, Friday, and then suddenly you disappear. What do you have to say to your fans?
0: Well,
1: and me as well. Go on then.
0: What I would like to say is, you know, biskut, sekejap ada, sekejap tak ada.
1: Okay, wow. That sounds almost like an ad by Stella. Oh my gosh. But anyway, how are you, Stella?
0: I'm good.
1: Yeah, how was the whole laying low celebration?
0: Laying low. Yeah. Laying low celebration is tonight, so.
1: Oh, tonight!
0: So I can share with you, since it's a lay low thing.
1: Yes.
0: So it's going to be dim sum.
1: Ooh!
0: And then back to my parents' place.
1: Okay.
0: For the cake cutting.
1: Yeah. Ooh, okay. Are you dressed up already, or like?
0: Well, I wouldn't say dressed up. But,
1: okay.
0: Yeah.
1: I mean, you're always dressed up, so yeah, there we go. I mean,
0: I'm dressed.
1: Okay.
0: Yeah, so she just sent me, you know, it's funny because she just sent me, which should I wear? You know, she sent me a dress. Mm. This PVC. Is this okay?
1: Wow.
0: And then I said, well, it's okay.
1: Much.
0: It's, yeah, it's over. You might be overly dressed, yeah. But it's okay. It's your birthday. You can do whatever you want.
1: Yes. Oh my goodness. We would like to see some updates. Okay, I'm just kidding. Yeah, but
0: PM.
1: So, what time is the celebration going to be happening?
0: It's going to be about 6:30.
1: Ooh, like that, so yeah. After your work then?
0: Yes.
1: Means you're not doing a marathon. Right, but anyway, any interesting thing happening today then?
0: Today this is the only interesting thing, but in the morning, well, it's just, it's swim in the morning,
1: okay.
0: And then work, and then unwind. Yeah.
1: So basically...
0: What's your week? What's your weekend like?
1: My weekend, well, okay, I need to ask you, right? Are you a big fan of ice cream?
0: Actually not.
1: Yeah, okay, same here.
0: Okay.
1: So you know there's this Froyo, this frozen yogurt thing? Have you tried it? I'm not going to do
0: the brand
1: name.
0: Yeah. But, well, I've tried frozen yogurt.
1: Yeah.
0: It's quite nice.
1: Yeah.
0: I don't mind it, but because of the price, I think I would just buy myself a yogurt and put my own things on it.
1: Okay. So I decided to treat myself a little bit because it's been a full year last month. It's been a full year.
0: Very eventful year month.
1: You can say that again, yeah. And I was like, okay, look, Els, I'm going to treat you today, okay? So I went and got myself the Froyo with one topping, which is Biscoff.
0: Okay.
1: Because I... Stella.
0: Yes, you
1: smothered that on me.

0: Will be thinking, hey, yeah, Els always talk about this, about to Stella, and then never get Stella anything.
1: Okay.
0: So now I'm going to get you Froyo, okay?
1: Thank you. Okay. You guys heard it.
0: Yeah. Do you know what? Oh my goodness. So next hour, it's going to be CKT plus Froyo.
1: Wow.
0: So
1: The stakes are high.
0: You're going to get it. Come on, it's the 21st of August. We still have 10 more days, Stella.
1: Okay. Provided
0: you won't disappear on me next week, you know? Yeah. Because we never know. Anyway, we shall catch you in the next hour.
1: Okay.
0: Alrighty, bye.
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Ariana Grande, Save Your Tears, 20 minutes past 3 on the clock right now. Hey, what's up? It's Els Dines with you. This is Trax Drive Time. And yes, TGIF, happy Friday. It is the 21st of August. Hope you're having a lovely, lovely day so far. And honestly speaking, I was up I was chatting to my friends who are in Kuching, and oh, the haze is not looking too good over in Sarawak. So please, please, mask up if you're going up, if you're going out, and also stay indoors as much as you can and hydrate yourself, okay? Because even in Kuala Lumpur, it's not looking too good. It's very hazy and very, very hot outside. It's very warm. Please hydrate yourself, alrighty. And if you're on the roads right now, please drive safe. Let's take a look at some of the other things we can celebrate today, the 21st of August, Friday. We've got Men's Grooming Day. Okay, so take some time to shave. It says here, trim. Focus on your grooming. We've got Poets Day. So if you are a poet, if you enjoy poetry, today is your day. It's Hawaiian Shirt Day. Ooh, I've got some. I haven't worn them in a while. Internet Self-Care Day. When was the last time scrolling left you more tired than relaxed? Internet Self-Care Day steps in to change that. Okay, so if you feel like you've been doom scrolling a little bit more recently, maybe it's time to take a step back. Go get yourself that frozen yogurt. Oh, I can still taste it in my mouth. It's just so amazing, okay? Because I don't have that often, okay? So if you haven't had frozen yogurt in a long time, go get yourself that and one of your favorite toppings, okay? Instead of being on the internet all day. That's International Self-Care Day for you. It's Senior Citizens Day as well. Volunteer to visit elderly people living alone, or spend time with senior citizens at an assisted care facility, or just spend time with your family members. Alrighty. And if it's a birthday today, best wishes from all of us at Trax FM. You celebrate it with some of these amazing people. We've got Usain Bolt, born 1986, Jamaican sprinter and 8-time Olympic gold medalist. We've also got actress Kim Cattrall, British-Canadian actress. Carrie Ann Moss, born 1967, Canadian actress famous for The Matrix. What's her name in there? Come on, Carrie Ann Moss, come on. Oh, that name slips my tongue. Okay, wait. Oh, Carrie Ann. I can't remember. I'm going to kick myself. All right, anyway. We've also got American country music singer and songwriter, born 1988, Kacey Musgraves. And we've got, recently we just lost her, Hayden Panettiere. She was born 1989, actress known for Heroes as well as Nashville and Ice Princess. So there we go. You know what? I don't want to kick myself, so let's take a look. The Matrix. Oh, come on. What's her name? Neo and Morpheus. No, Morpheus is not that. Come on. Okay, never mind then. I guess I'm just going to have to settle. But anyway, once again, best wishes from all of us at Trax FM. Don't forget, later on, 4 till 5, it's going to be the request hour. So if you have any songs you'd like me to play for you, just drop me a DM right now on my Instagram at elsdines. It's ELSDINES. Don't forget to follow me on there too. You can also tweet me using the hashtag TRAXXFM. Or if you have our Trax FM WhatsApp, just drop me your songs on there. Right now, since it's Kacey Musgraves' birthday, here she is with Troye Sivan. 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

BTS 2.0. Yes, 3:33 p.m. on the clock right now. Hey, what's up? Adele Zines with you. This is Tracks Drive Time, TGIF. Hope you're having a lovely day so far. And of course, just want to kickstart the show with some positive feel-good story. Inspirational story this is. But to be really honest, I'm sharing this not because I'm asking you to do it right now, because the haze situation, the weather is so bad, but I just want to highlight this, okay? A couple who plogs together stays together, and I'm going to go local today. If you don't know what plogging means, I'm going to share it with you in a bit. So Bujang Husin and Marjan Sud, a couple who plog weekly around their neighborhood in Semenye, Selangor. So if you don't know what plogging is, it's basically the act of picking up litter while jogging, running, hiking, or walking. So the word comes from the Swedish words plocka up means pick up and jogga means jog. So plogging. And Bujang said he and his wife have been plogging since July 2023. But instead of jogging, they both cycle, as it allows them to cover up to four areas around Satya Mayuri. Okay, they can easily collect up to 2 kilograms of trash, which they dispose of at a shop lot area before going for breakfast over there. So it's a short and sweet and simple story. Look, they could have been easily like you and I both, right? Okay, oh, we see trash. All right, okay, cool. And we just leave it there. But they've made it their mission to do this every week, you know, plogging, collect 2 kilograms of trash, dispose of that, and then go for breakfast, okay? So there we go. This is something much bigger than both of them. It's helping, giving back to the community, helping the environment, helping our future and all that. So it is quite an inspirational story. So that's just a pick-me-up for you, okay? If you're trying to get inspiration, if you want to get inspired by some people's actions, this is it. You know, start small. Start small. If you can help someone today, just help them. Because if you can't find a kind person, be the kind person.

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1: I'm thinking what to have for lunch. Feel like having some laksa. Laksa, laksa. Where's the best place for laksa?
2: The best laksa is, of course, Sarawak laksa.
1: Hmm. But you know what? I think Penang laksa is pretty good too, you know?
2: True. But I prefer Penang for its CKT, cha kway teow.
1: What? Cha kway teow. Now that sounds really good.
2: Ooh, or nasi kandar.
1: Oh yeah, maybe on the way back, we can get some keropok leko.
2: Wow, wow, wow. Wait, you're going to drive all the way to Kelantan or Terengganu, is it?
1: No lah. I can just get it by the roadside here in KL.
2: Fair enough. Isn't it crazy though? Malaysia is so rich in food, culture and traditions. Every state has something different to offer, and yet somehow we all end up at the same table.
1: And maybe that's what makes Malaysia so special. Because think of it, we don't have to move the same to move forward together. We celebrate our differences, we support one another, and we make sure that the good things we build can be enjoyed by everybody.
3: 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Happy National Month, Malaysia.

0: I'm Along Astra, Madonna Sayang singer and enthusiast from Melaka. I would like to wish everyone Selamat Hari Kebangsaan. 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Ala dondang sayang.
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Wilson, could I have this kiss forever? 10 minutes till the top of the hour. It's Els Dines with you. And just sharing this one to all university students, Malaysian students. Google is giving you a free 12-month AI Plus plan. 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F-R-E-E. Okay, Google has launched a new range of artificial intelligence tools and discounted subscription offers for university students in Malaysia ahead of the upcoming back-to-school season. So the initiative is aimed at helping students to tackle complex coursework, organize their study schedules, and better understand academic concepts. So as part of the global rollout across more than 140 countries, eligible tertiary students in Malaysia can get a 12-month Google AI Plus subscription for free. You heard it here first. Free. Okay, and it is also integrating several personalized study features directly into Search, Gemini, and Google Classroom. So a new study notebooks feature turns diagnostic quizzes into bite-sized study plans, while interactive 3D visualizations and Gemini Live can help students prepare for oral examinations and interviews. So that's where you can practice with AI, all right? Guided learning tools have also been built into Google Classroom, allowing educators to effectively support and track student progress. So professors, teachers, lecturers, make sure you know of this as well, okay? So the back-to-school promotional offers are available for student redemption on its official portal until 31st December. So by lowering the cost barrier for advanced software, Google aims to equip Malaysian graduates with the digital competencies required for an increasingly automated workforce. As we all know, you know, it's technology world nowadays. So you can claim your free student plan on the official website. Make sure you know of this. You can just type in, 12-month AI Plus plan free, okay, on Google, and you will probably find that already. Anyway, we've got more news coming up at 4 with Stella. I shall be back after that. Don't forget, 4 till 5 is going to be the request hour. So if you have any songs you'd like me to play for you, just drop me a DM right now on my Instagram at elsdines. It's ELSDINES. Don't forget to follow me on there too. You can also tweet me using the hashtag TRAXXFM. Or if you have our tracks from WhatsApp, just drop me your songs on there. Right now, I'm going to leave you with Zayn, Sideways. TRAXXFM.

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0: Good afternoon. I'm Stella with the news at 4. The Ministry of Natural Resources and Environmental Sustainability will bring issues related to the organisation of the 2026 National Day and Malaysia Day celebrations to the Cabinet's attention if the haze situation in the country worsens. Its Minister Datuk Sri Arthur Joseph Kurup said the move would allow appropriate decisions to be made, taking into account public safety and health, as both celebrations involve significant movement and outdoor activities. Prime Minister Datuk Sri Anwar Ibrahim said he had sent an official letter to Indonesian President Prabowo Subianto seeking special attention to the Federal Land Development Authority's FELDA investments in the country, particularly the issue involving PT Eagle High Plantations TBK. He said the move was prompted by the potential for financial losses of up to 2.5 billion ringgit stemming from decisions made by the previous management. Separately, Datuk Sri Anwar said construction in the E1 settlement area east of Jerusalem would divide the West Bank and gravely undermine the prospect of a contiguous Palestinian homeland. In a Facebook post, he strongly condemned the Israeli regime's decision to issue construction tenders for the E1 settlement project. In a related matter, the Palestinian Foreign Ministry yesterday urged companies and economic entities not to take part in Israeli tenders for the illegal E1 settlement project, warning that involvement would run counter to obligations under international law. It said companies should refrain from any direct or indirect contribution to settlement activity and called on the international community to take concrete steps to stop the project. Over in Australia, Phillip Island Nature Parks rangers began vaccinating little penguins on Wednesday as part of the H5N1 bird flu vaccination program at Phillip Island in Victoria. Australia reported its first mass seabird deaths from avian influenza last week, marking an escalation of an outbreak that began after the virus was first detected in migratory seabirds before spreading to native species last month. Finally, in sports, a hip injury sustained a month before Sukma 2026 did not stop Penang Wushu athlete Wee Thin Jun from ending his final appearance at the Games on a high note after winning gold in the men's Nan Tao Nan Jun event today. The 21-year-old athlete scored 9.600 points to edge Sarawak's John Pang, who took silver, with Selangor's Tan Yuta winning bronze. And that was the news edited by Marcy Zawati. Prime at 5 coming up in the next hour. Malaysia Madani, Kesejahteraan Dinikmati.
1: Thank you very much, Stella, for the news at 4. Hello.
0: Hello again.
1: Oh man, I'm so jealous.
0: Why?
1: You sound so happy because you just get to go back in the next hour. You know what I'm saying?
0: Yes, I know.
1: Yeah, exactly. But it's okay. Celebrations are in order, so you know,
0: I will have those dim sums for you.
1: Yes, please. Okay, I need pictures.
0: What's your favorite?
1: Oh, I like siu mai.
0: Oh, okay.
1: Yeah, siu, what about you?
0: I like what is that?
1: The prawn
0: ha-gao, one. Yes, ha gao, and also the lo mai gai.
1: The
0: glutinous
1: rice
0: chicken thing. Yes. I love a good one.
1: Oh, that one. Okay, look, we can't have dim sum together because we will just be fighting for...
0: You know what? I already know where to take you.
1: Woohoo! And then after that, froyo.
0: Oh, and after that...
1: I'm
0: wait,
1: obsessed.
0: In order, like the water sport and then
1: yes,
0: the rest, right?
1: And then the rest,
0: so
1: correct.
0: We don't feel so guilty.
1: Correct. Yes, and then we can take nice pictures without, you know, the tummy being shy and all
0: right.
1: That. Yeah. All right. Okay. Anyway, this one is to determine the CKT. It's just all about food, you know. Come on, life. Oh, this is life. Okay?
0: I don't know. I pretty give up. Have given up
1: it's
0: already.
1: It's time
0: so.
1: To play. Stella's quiz.
0: Okay.
1: Pick your category.
0: What's the category?
1: Pick your category.
0: Okay. Food.
1: Okay, I've got it. I've got food here.
0: Okay.
1: All right. Thank goodness I got one food question.
0: Okay.
1: So, you know the rules. 3 out of 3, you get CKT.
0: Mm-hmm. Or 0-0.
1: No, that's only for good months. That's only for Christmas month, okay?
0: Okay.
1: Right. Which country, Stella, is known for goulash?
0: I know this.
1: You know, okay, A, Slovakia, B, Czech Republic, C, Austria, D, Hungary. goulash.
0: What's the first one again? Sorry. Sorry.
1: Okay, you know what's goulash, right? Meat and vegetables.
0: Yeah.
1: It's kind of like soup, but it's not soup.
0: Yeah, but that's the thing. Why is it that the answer in my head has got nothing to do with the ones that you gave?
1: All right, okay, Slovakia.
0: Okay.
1: Czech Republic.
0: Czech.
1: Austria. Mm-hmm. Hungary. Goulash.
0: Hungary.
1: Huh?
0: Hungary.
1: Wow!
0: Really?
1: It is. Oh, I hate this game. Yeah, Hungary is the country famously known for goulash, a traditional dish that embodies the essence of Hungarian cuisine and culture.
0: Cuisine, that is. Okay.
1: All right. Okay. I think this one is also a bonus question because I feel like I've asked you this before.
0: Really?
1: Which country is known for inventing the compass?
0: No, you haven't asked.
1: Okay, so which country is known for inventing the compass? The compass.
0: Yes.
1: Yeah, all right. Okay, A, Germany. B, China. C, Italy. D, England. Compass.
0: Okay, not China. Oh, wait.
1: Germany, China, Germany. Italy, England.
0: Germany? No.
1: Okay, come on. I'll let you go again.
0: No, this can't be like yesterday. This can't be.
1: Come on.
0: Wait, no, it's not China, is it?
1: It is.
0: No. This is exactly... Is this deja vu?
1: There we go.
0: Deja vu.
1: To those of you tuning in right now, when you tune into the Stella and Elle show, this is a reminder to always trust your instincts, your intuition, all right?
0: Goodness.
1: Yeah.
0: My intuition says no. Why is it a yes?
1: It's definitely not China. That's why I kept quiet. So now there's an indication that every time I keep quiet, okay, something is up my sleeve.

0: Hello.
1: Yo, I chose that too.
0: Genius, and it's not.
1: No, it's not.
0: But wait, when I click fingernail, no, but it bleeds.
1: Yes.
0: Yeah.
1: So that you're left with two.
0: Well, the other two bleeds too.
1: No, it doesn't.
0: What, tongue and
1: cornea?
0: Cornea. Okay, cornea.
1: Yeah, it's cornea. Mm. It's so cool.
0: Well, but how weird. Can it be?
1: Here it is. The answer to the question is the cornea. The cornea is the clear dome-shaped front surface of the eye that covers the iris, pupil, and the anterior chamber.
0: See?
1: It acts like a transparent window, allowing light to enter the eye and helping focus that light so we can see clearly.
0: Right. Okay. Mm. That's why.
1: The cornea does not contain blood vessels.
0: There's a change of cornea. Mm-mm.
1: That is so cool, right? I learned something new today too, man.
0: Yeah, we didn't pay attention in science class.
1: I don't think this was in our...
0: We did.
1: No.
0: Yeah, we did. Okay, there is... I'm very sure because I remember there's a diagram. There's a diagram of the eye and then they would divide it like how you just mentioned.
1: Right.
0: You know, the pupil and all that.
1: But does it mention that there's no blood supply, no blood vessel?
0: Mm.
1: See? Yeah, so you know what? We are helping the education...
0: the educated to put this in.
1: Yes,
0: you
1: exactly.
0: See?
1: Yes.
0: All this, did you know? You know,
1: but
0: should
1: well
0: be
1: done.
0: In our book.
1: Well done, Stella.
0: 1 out of 3 yet again.
1: Yeah, 1.2, 1.5. I'll give you it. The China one.
0: Oh dear.
1: The compass.
0: Thank you very much
1: for playing the game.
0: Thank you.
1: And to those of you tuning in right now, thank you very much for joining the Stella and Elle show. And we will have Stella back.
0: See you again
1: next Thursday.
0: Maybe. Remember, biscuit.
1: What?
0: Good job, I do. Good job, that do.
1: I don't like that quote. I want you to change it. All right. Anyway, Stella, thank you very much. We shall catch you at 5.
0: Bye.
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to Christiana, our dancing queen. Yes, it is the request hour, my favorite hour ever, ever, ever, because it is your hour. So the past three songs that you have just heard were requested on our Tracks FM WhatsApp. So if you have any songs you'd like me to play for you, just drop me a DM right now on my Instagram at elsdines. It's ELSDINES. Don't forget to follow me on there too. You can also tweet me using the hashtag TRAXXFM. Or if you have our Tracks FM WhatsApp, just drop me your songs on there. Let's take a look at the next two songs lined up. We've got a bit of a K-pop back to back, I feel. No, okay. Shawnee requesting for XG Shooting Star. Miss Z requesting for BTS Fake Love. So those are the two songs lined up for you. Once again, if you have any songs you'd like me to play, just drop me a DM right now on my Instagram at elsdines. It's ELSDINES. Let's go!

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1: 4:30 p.m. on the clock right now, and it is of course time to check with the Met Department for the latest on weather updates. On the phone line today we have Charmaine. Hello, Charmaine.
2: Hello, hi.
1: Hello, hi. Happy Friday, TGIF.
2: Ah, happy becoming weekend.
1: Happy. Yes, exactly. How are you today?
2: I'm all right.
1: Quite hot. Yes. Yeah. Let me tell you, I just had the most amazing frozen yogurt.
2: Wow.
1: Oh, Charmaine, that was amazing.
2: With what sauce?
1: Biscoff. Yeah, exactly. So it was amazing. Do you prefer ice cream or frozen yogurt?
2: Frozen yogurt, yeah.
1: Nice one. Okay. All right, we talk about that later. How's the weather looking like for this evening, please?
2: All right, good day to all listeners. This afternoon, most states in Peninsular Malaysia as well as in Sarawak are experiencing dry weather with no rain. This condition is likely to continue until nighttime. However, isolated thunderstorms are still being observed in the interior of Perak, Kelantan, Terengganu, Pahang and Selangor, including the Tawau division of Sabah. This rain is expected to taper off by early night. As of 4 p.m. today, a level 1 heat wave alert has been issued for Telang, Usan and Marudi in Sarawak, indicating that maximum daily temperatures are reached between 35 degrees Celsius to 37 degrees Celsius for at least 3 consecutive days. In addition, the high numbers of hotspots persist in Borneo, potentially cause haze and low visibility, especially in Sarawak and western Sabah, including Labuan. Consequently, the public in the affected areas are advised to drink plenty of water, wear face masks when outdoors, and to avoid open burning activities. So that's all for now. For more information, please visit our official website or follow us on social media. Thank you for listening and stay tuned to Trax FM.
1: All right, Charmaine, thank you very much for that.
2: You're welcome.
1: So any plans for the weekend then?
2: Getting ilau-ilau.
1: Oh my god, teruk lah you. So normally what sauce do you like? What topping do you like on your frozen yogurt?
2: Pistachio and strawberry.
1: I see. So you are team pistachio.
2: Yeah.
1: Okay.
2: Sorry.
1: Just like my colleague. It's okay. It's okay. I get it. Right. Anyway, you enjoy that. What can I play for you for today?
2: Happy by Pharrell Williams.
1: Nice one. This is for you. You take care, all right?
2: Thank you, Elle.
1: Bye.

Sam's Happy. That one goes out to Charmin as well as the Met Department. Anyway, coming back to some more song requests, let's take a look at the next three songs lined up for you. Aya requesting for Trademark, Miss You Finally, okay? We've got Rose requesting for this one from Judika. It's called Sampai Akhir, okay? And then Najib requesting for Blink-182, All the Small Things. Ooh, my favorite song on a Friday. Thank you, Najib. So let's start off with Trademark, Miss You Finally. Tracks of them.

And let's wrap up the request hour. I'm loving the vibes, the TGIF vibes. They're just amazing. Thank you so much for all the song requests. So let's take a look at the next three songs lined up for you. We've got Lila. Hello, Lila. Requesting for... Yeah, that seems to be a popular song this week. Vanessa Carlton, 1,000 Miles. And then we've got Eric requesting for The Cure, Friday I'm In Love. Yo, you can say that again. Friday I Am In Love. And we're going to end with Gilbert with Sierra, My Goodies, My Goodies. Okay, that one. Like I said, I'm loving the vibes today, okay? We've got the news coming up at 5 with Stella. I shall be back after that.

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1: Malaysia is a country unlike any other. Full of promises and fragility. We take pride in being a diverse nation. This is Otto wishing you Happy National Day.

Good evening. I'm Stella with Prime at 5. First, the headlines. Felda issue official announcement after completion of special task force report. And WeTech's 2026 targets 60 million ringgit in economic commercial impact.

0: An official announcement regarding the management issues at the Federal Land Development Authority, FELDA, will be made after receiving the complete report from the Special Task Force. Prime Minister Datuk Sri Anwar Ibrahim said this during a meet-and-greet session with FELDA's senior management and managers at Hotel Tenera in Bangi today. Datuk Sri Anwar said that the investigation encompasses all aspects of management with a focus on efforts to improve current management practices. On that matter, Datuk Sri Anwar said the top management of FELDA needs to understand and be aware of the overall problems faced by the organisation to ensure every issue is addressed comprehensively.
1: Saya mahu pengurus itu faham. 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
0: In the meantime, Datuk Sri Anwar said that he had sent an official letter to Indonesian President Prabowo Subianto requesting special attention regarding FELDA's investment in that country, involving the issue of PT Eagle High Plantation, TBK or EHP.
1: Sekarang tersangkut di Mahkamah Tertinggi Indonesia. 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
0: In April 2019, FELDA reportedly lodged a police report alleging that it was deceived in the purchase of EHP shares for $505 million compared to their actual market price in December 2016. Regarding the housing issues faced by FELDA manager residents, Datuk Sri Anwar said the matter should not be delayed until the budget presentation in October. According to him, starting the approval and implementation process late would cause repair work to be postponed until next year.
1: Jadi saudara kata, saya minta saudara kerja lebih, saya minta saudara lebih tekun, saya minta saudara lebih prihatin. 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
0: Malaysia aims to have at least 5,000 local talents undergo arm-limited technology training by the end of 2027. Economy Minister Akmal Nasrullah Mohamed Nasir said the target is an important benchmark towards fulfilling the commitment to train 10,000 talents over 4 years under the Malaysian Arm Partnership. He said 1,530 participants have undergone training so far and stressed that the initiative needs to be implemented more systematically to ensure a 4-year target of 10,000 talents. The World Islamic Tourism and Trade Expo, WITEX 2026, is currently taking place at the Kuala Lumpur World Trade Centre until this Sunday in conjunction with Visit Malaysia Year 2026. President of the Malaysian Tourism Agency Association, MATA, Datuk Sri Dr. Muhammad Khalid Harun, said that WITEX 2026 is targeting potential economic and commercial impact totaling approximately 60 million ringgit. The number of exhibitors and visitors is expected to increase by 30% and 60% respectively, including new participation from China, Algeria, Cambodia and Europe to translate international economic opportunities into Malaysia. A look at stocks. At 4 p.m. today, there were 507 gainers, 691 losers and 532 counters traded unchanged on the Bursa Malaysia. The FBM KLCI was at 1,735.59, down 1.12 points. Turnover was at 3.356 billion shares, valued at 2.546 billion ringgit. Still ahead, Palestinian Foreign Ministry urges firms to avoid tenders for illegal Israeli E1 settlement project. The Ministry of Natural Resources and Environmental Sustainability will bring issues related to the organisation of the 2026 National Day and Malaysia Day celebrations to the Cabinet's attention if the haze situation in the country worsens. Minister Datuk Sri Arthur Joseph Kurup said the move would allow appropriate decisions to be made. This is because both celebrations involve significant movement and outdoor activities. He said it was still too early to determine the weather conditions for National Day on August 31st, as more accurate forecast could only be provided 4 or 5 days before the date. Meanwhile, the Air Pollution Index API reading at Serian Station in Sarawak reached 227, very unhealthy as of 2 p.m. today, while 9 other areas in the state recorded unhealthy readings. Department of Environment DOE Deputy Director General Development Azuri Aziza Saidon said Sri Aman recorded the second highest API reading at 187, followed by Kuching, Samarahan, Sarike, Sibu, Bintulu and Samalaju, as well as Kapit and Muka. She said air quality nationwide had deteriorated today with an increase in areas recording unhealthy API readings in Sarawak due to haze moving in from various directions. In foreign news, Palestine urged companies and economic entities not to take part in Israeli construction tenders for the illegal E1 settlement project in occupied East Jerusalem. Its foreign ministry said such action would be consistent with international legal obligations, including the International Court of Justice's position that states must not provide aid or assistance in maintaining an unlawful situation created by occupation policies. Israel had issued a tender for 1,234 settlement units under the project without notifying petitioners challenging it, despite an earlier commitment to provide advance notice.

refers to the islands as the Northern Territories and claims ownership from Russia. And in sports, Malaysia Games Sukma 2026, Sarawak's last-minute pair Awang Sharzan Nasrin, Awang Nasaruddin and Elvis Pritsley Clement pulled off a surprise victory by winning gold in the men's 3-metre synchronised springboard event. The duo edged out Federal Territory pair Nurkayum Nazmi Muhammad Nazim and Yong Rui Jie, who took silver. Meanwhile, the Selangor pair of Iqmal Abror Ibrahim and Muhammad Haris Muhammad Rizal secured the bronze medal. Meanwhile, Sarawak archer Wee Yi Chi shone in her debut appearance after clinching two gold medals today.

And now a recap of the headlines. Felda issue official announcement after completion of special task force report. And WeTech's 2026 targets 60 million ringgit in economic commercial impact. That concludes the news edited by Azmil Reza. Malaysia Madani, Kesejahteraan Dinikmati.

Chasing Cars, 20 minutes past 5 on the clock right now. Hey, what's up? It's Elle Zines with you. This is Trax Drive Time and TGIF. Happy Friday to you. It is the 21st of August and our Hari Merdeka is getting close. It's getting so close. 10 more days. Oh, man. And a lot of you are probably already excited for holidays or a quick getaway. But anyway, I want to update you on the current API readings because this is really bad. I don't think over in Sarawak you can do a lot over the weekend. Best is to stay indoors, all right? 10 areas in Sarawak recorded unhealthy and very unhealthy API readings as of 4:48 p.m. just now today, according to the Air Pollutant Index Management System. So Serian recorded the highest reading in the country at 217. 217. So 201 to 300 is very unhealthy. Or readings above 300 are categorized as hazardous. So Serian is at 217, placing it in very unhealthy category. Sri Aman followed with 186 ahead of Sarike 173, Kuching 171, Samarahan 170, Samalaju 156, Cebu 156 and Bintulu 153. Muka 125, Kapit 108 also recorded unhealthy readings, rounding out the 10 worst affected areas in the state. So a lot of runs. So make sure if you are joining any marathons or runs, a lot of runs have been posting on Facebook saying that they are monitoring the situation, the haze situation, very closely. And if it's still unhealthy, they are going to be either cancelling the runs or postponing the runs. So if you are involved in any runs and marathons over there, make sure you know of this, okay? Among the areas with the highest moderate readings were Johan Setia in Selangor 88, Polytechnic Kota Kinabalu in Sabah 86, Batu Pahat in Johor 79, and Bukit Rambai in Malacca 78, Miri 78, and ILP Miri 77 in Sarawak, Shah Alam in Selangor 75, Kimanis in Sabah 75, Segamat and Tangka in Johor 74 each also recorded elevated moderate readings. Meanwhile, 56 areas around the country recorded API readings at the moderate level, while 2 areas recorded good readings. So yeah, API data is released hourly based on readings from 68 air quality monitoring stations nationwide. If you have any activities planned, make sure you check this first, okay? Because we want you to be healthy, stay healthy, and just take care of your health, okay? Stay indoors as much as you can. And if you are going to be going outdoors, make sure you hydrate yourself and mask up. Alrighty. Back to the music right now. Ariana Grande, Hate That I Made You Love Me. 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
2: Hi, I'm Francisca Peter, wishing everyone Selamat Hari Merdeka. Happy National Day. Demi.

Malaysia, a place where we learn, play, dream, and grow all together. 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Because Malaysia is not just a place we live in. Malaysia is a home that we built together.

on the clock right now. Hey, what's up? It's Elle Zones. With you, this is Trax Drive Time. And just sharing some National Day, Malaysia Day celebration news. The Jualan Ihsan Rahmah sale will go online for the first time on September 9th. That's 9-9, okay, to coincide with Malaysia Day celebration. So our Prime Minister said this was to give all Malaysians the opportunity to buy essential goods at affordable prices. And he said Jualan Ihsan Rahmah 9-9 sale should be widely promoted to enable more people to benefit from the savings offered. So the program is led by the Domestic Trade and Cost of Living Ministry and offers discounts of between 10 and 30% for essential goods. So make sure you know of that. Okay, it's going to be launching for the first time. It will go online 9th of September. 9-9, just remember that. Okay, now more on National Day. If you're going to be heading into the city center, you know, Kuala Lumpur city center, Rapid KL will extend the operating hours of its rail and selected bus services to 24 hours from August 30th to 31st to support National Day 2026 celebration. So this is what they said in a statement. Aimed at easing public movement during the Merdeka period, the move will cover all rail services, including the LRT, MRT, and monorail. Train frequency will be increased on several key routes to accommodate higher passenger volumes, with schedules adjusted based on demand and real-time station conditions. So additional trains will also be deployed as needed to manage platform congestion, BRT, several bus routes, and Rapid KL On Demand service will similarly operate around the clock. So the extended hours are meant to ensure smoother movement for those attending the Ambang Merdeka celebration on the night of August 30th, as well as the National Day event in Putrajaya on the morning of August 31st. So to support movement to the main celebration site, the operator will provide 103 free shuttle buses. That's free, okay, across two main routes. It will run from Putrajaya Central to Precinct 2. That's the first one. And the second one will connect to the Putrajaya International Convention Centre to Precinct 3. The free shuttle service is intended to ease public access to the celebration area, reduce reliance on private vehicles, and help ease traffic congestion around Putrajaya. Okay, so Rapid KL also advised the public to use public transport to reach National Day venues to help mitigate traffic congestion in the city. Okay, and passengers are also advised to plan their journeys early, ensure sufficient balance on their touch-and-go cards, and comply with the instructions of personnel, particularly at stations and areas with high passenger density. So if you're going to be involved in, you know, the whole August 30th, August 31st celebrations, if you're going to be participating, meaning going to celebrate it, going to the parade and all that, make sure you know of this. Alrighty, and to my e-hailing drivers, make sure you know of this too, because you are my heroes, and make sure you know of this. Alright, back to the music right now. Camila Cabello.

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1: 10 minutes till the top of the hour, and it is, of course, time to check with LLM for the latest on traffic updates. On the phone lines today, we have Haikal. 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
2: Hi.
1: Hi, how are you?
2: I'm good.
1: Why do you sound so emo? Like, oh, it's Friday. We should be happy, right?
2: I think it's my normal voice like that.
1: It's your normal voice. Okay. All right. Anyway, how's the traffic looking like for this evening, please?
2: Okay. Good evening to all Track FM listeners, to those heading out for the weekend. We have an urgent update on active incident alongside our regional peak hour report. On the Pas Highway E2, there's an accident reported at kilometer 250.8 northbound, travelling from Pedas Linggi towards Nawang, and both the right and middle lanes are currently blocked, causing heavy congestion building up at the scene, so expect delays through that stretch. Meanwhile, over the Kasas Highway, there's another accident reported at kilometer 30.3 westbound, travelling from Highcombe towards Kemuning. The right and middle lane is currently obstructed and traffic is piling up around the scene, so please slow down, keep a safety stand and stay patient behind the wheels. And aside from this incident, heavy evening peak hour volume is in full swing across major highways. Northern region on Pas Highway, traffic is slow moving from Bandar Kasiah heading towards Bukit Tambun. And things are also backing up further up the road, with heavy traffic reported from Juru as well as coming off the Pinang Bridge towards Perai. And on Klang Valley, expect generous slow moving traffic and bumper-to-bumper crowds across almost all major toll highways due to the standard evening rush. High volume is heavily impacting the LDP, Kasas, Elite and also the Sprint network. And finally, moving on to Johor Bahru, heavy congestion is reported at the international border crossing with slow-moving traffic along the Johor Causeway towards Woodlands and approaching the Lincoln Road Tuas checkpoint. And always drive within the legal speed limit and adjust your speed according to the weather and traffic condition. And also keep a distance at least 3 seconds between your vehicle and the car in front of you. 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And drive safe, have a great weekend, and back to you, Alf, on Track Drive Time.
1: All right, Haikal, thank you very much for that. So, any plans for the weekend, or you're just going to be working? What's happening?
2: I'm celebrating my mom's birthday.
1: Ooh, happy birthday to your mom, Haikal.
2: Thank you.
1: All right, tell her Tracks FM says happy birthday, okay?
2: Okay.
1: And then you have to sing her a birthday song.
2: Yep.
1: All right, okay. You have fun, all right?
2: Okay, thank
1: okay,
2: you.
1: Okay, bye.
2: Happy weekend.
1: Happy weekend. There we go. That was Haikal from LLM. So, I mean, the haze is not too good. Please stay indoors as much as possible, all right? But if you're going to be heading out, please hydrate yourself, mask up, all right? Especially over in Sarawak, please do so. Anyway, we've got the news coming up at 6. I shall be back after that.

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1: Salam Malaysia Madani, the 6pm news. Malaysia will utilise ASEAN-level diplomatic channels to seek a solution to the transboundary haze issue affecting several areas in the region. Foreign Minister Dato' Sri Mohamed Hassan said ASEAN serves as the best platform to discuss issues involving countries within the region. He added Malaysia, through the Ministry of Natural Resources and Environmental Sustainability, will submit an official letter to the ASEAN Secretariat in the near future. The Ministry of Tourism, Arts and Culture, MOTEC and Malaysia Aviation Group, MAG, are strengthening their strategic partnership to attract more international tourists to Malaysia and ensure the success of the Visit Malaysia Year 2026 campaign, which has been extended until next year. In a post on MOTEC's Facebook page, the matter was discussed during a meeting between Tourism, Arts and Culture Minister Dato' Sri Tiong King Singh and MAG Group President and Chief Executive Officer Captain Nasiruddin Bakar. Selected rail and bus services operated by RapidKL will operate 24 hours a day on August 30th and 31st to facilitate public movement in conjunction with the 2026 National Day celebrations. In a statement, RapidKL announced that the extended operating hours apply to all its rail services, namely the Light Rail Transit, LRT, Mass Rapid Transit, MRT and Kuala Lumpur Monorail. In world news, Arab Parliament Speaker Mohammed Al-Yamahi condemned Israel's plan to implement the expansionist settlement project in the E1 area of the occupied West Bank. He also condemned remarks by Israeli National Security Minister Itamar Ben-Gur calling for the killing of dozens of Palestinians in the Gaza Strip every night. In related development, UN Secretary-General's spokesperson Stefan Djedjaric said that 94% of Palestinians in the Gaza Strip need shelter and basic household supplies amid the continued Israeli occupation and blockade of the territory. Citing reports from the UN Office for the Coordination of Humanitarian Affairs, he also said Palestinian civilians in Gaza continue to be killed, injured or otherwise harmed by Israeli airstrikes, artillery shelling and gunfire. And finally in sports news, Sukma 2026 diver Muhammad Haris Mohamed Rizal marked his final Sukma appearance in style today by returning to the top of the podium after 8 years, clinching the men's 1-meter springboard gold at the Selangor 2026 edition. The 21-year-old who represents Selangor accumulated 353.80 points to claim gold and upset national divers Nur Kayum Nazmi Mohamed Nazim and Yong Rui Jie, both of whom represent the Federal Territories at Shah Alam's Darul Ihsan Aquatic Centre. And that was the news, edited by Mas Elizawati. Malaysia Madani, kesejahteraan dinikmati.
2: Thank you very much, Kevin Francis, for the news at 6. Hello, Kevin.
3: Hello, hello, hello.
2: Hello, TGIF.
3: Yes.
2: It's Friday.
3: It is Friday.
2: Oh, man. Oh, love it. Loving Friday. So, how are you?
3: I'm fine and well. And how are you?
2: Oh, my gosh. Today was such a... I spoiled myself a little bit today.
3: Really?
2: Yes, yes. But wait, before I get on with that, any interesting things happening today then?
3: No. You go
2: Are you
3: ahead.
2: Just saying that because...
3: No, really nothing. It's just a simple Friday.
2: Oh, okay.
3: So far, yeah.
2: Right, okay. So, every now and then, you know, I always want to like to treat myself to a nice dessert or something,
3: yes,
2: right?
3: Yep.
2: So I think I haven't had this particular dessert in, I'd say last December was the last time.
3: Well, banana split.
2: Nope. What are you, 5? You're 7. Right, okay. Anyway, it's froyo.
3: Froyo.
2: Yeah, okay.
3: Yes.
2: So I want to know whether you are a froyo kind of person.
3: Yeah, I like it.
2: Okay,
3: I like it, yeah.
2: For you, our news reader Kevin Francis, froyo. Wait, hold on. Let me get my okay, froyo or ice cream, Kevin Francis.
3: Oh.
2: Let's go.
3: Ice cream, lah.
2: Really?
3: Yes.
2: What?
3: Yes.
2: How is this possible? Okay, then I don't even know what to ask you anymore. So, do you like plain ice cream or like toppings? Like let's say chocolate toppings.
3: Yeah, I can do toppings. I'm not fussy when it comes to ice cream.
2: Okay, all right. You're a chill kind of guy.
3: I'm a chill kind of guy.
2: Okay,
3: just
2: okay.
3: Like my pizza. I don't take ice cream too seriously.
2: That one, I had to hang up a lot of calls. Okay, please, no more. I'm done with that. Okay, right. So earlier on, I treated myself to froyo, and I had because I chose the one with one topping. Okay, I'm not gonna name drop anything.
3: Okay.
2: So I was out with my friend. And I said, oh, obviously I'm going to go for Biscoff, right? Because, come on, caramelized.
3: Yes.
2: Oh, that's the best thing ever, Kevin.
3: Wow.
2: Okay, and then she said, huh? Oh my gosh, you're a Biscoff kind of girl. And then she went for pistachio.
3: Okay.
2: Okay.
3: I like that too.
2: Exactly. So my question to you is, Kevin Francis, our newsreader, if you were to put a topping, like some kind of sauce on your ice cream or froyo, is it going to be Biscoff or pistachio sauce? Let's go.
3: Oh, I can't choose.
2: Come on. Because I feel like everyone will be leaning towards more, like I like both too, I lean more towards caramelized.
3: Yes, I'll have to lean more to that side.
2: But what if it's mixed? I don't think it will taste good, right?
3: Oh yeah, yeah.
2: Pistachio and
3: I've never tried that.
2: This is your.
3: I don't know, pistachio and chocolate maybe.
2: Pistachio and I mean that's the dessert now. That's the in thing, right?
3: Yeah, yeah.
2: So of course that will taste nice.
3: Yeah, but not with Biscoff. I don't think so.
2: Yeah, yeah. Mm. So there we go. And I even posted this on my Instagram, right? Are you team pistachio or team Biscoff? And right now,
3: What do you got?
2: Let me see. I think the last time I checked, 70% was Biscoff.
3: Yes.
2: And 30% was pistachio.
3: Of course,
2: I am so happy today. I feel like that's a win in life.
3: Oh, that's a treat. That is a treat.
2: Like, right?
3: Yeah,
2: I'm telling you.
3: Yeah.
2: So, when was the last time you had froyo or ice cream?
3: Yeah. Oh, ice cream,
2: yesterday. No, but seriously, okay, when was the last time you had ice cream? Last week?
3: Yeah, probably about a week or two. Yeah.
2: Okay, then what about froyo?
3: No, that's a long time.
2: Really?
3: Yeah, really.
2: How long are we talking about?
3: Because like, when I go to these places, right, it's like long queues and all that and I don't want to wait and stuff, I only find it in malls.
2: You're so Gen Z. Oh my God.
3: I don't want to wait and queue up and stuff. Yeah.
2: Right. So when was the last time? Would you say 1 year ago?
3: I would say 1 year ago.
2: Really? Yes, that's crazy.
3: Yes. I would say that. Yeah.
2: So when you go into the mall, you just look for what the emptiest place?
3: No, I mean for froyo, right? It's always packed. I don't know why. Like
2: it's not.
3: It is. I mean, I go on a weekend, lah. I don't
2: usually
3: go.
2: Oh, right.
3: Like,
2: Then.
3: I should go on a weekday, actually.
2: You should. Right before you come to work, you know, is when you should indulge.
3: Yes.
2: Because you've got a long shift, you know? So then it's just like,
3: I should treat myself.
2: You
3: like,
2: should. Yeah. Yes.
3: Reward myself.
2: A little PSA, you know, if you haven't treated yourself in a long time, if you haven't done that, just do it, man.
3: Yeah.
2: Love yourself
3: Love yourself, that's right. Take care of yourself.
2: Get
3: love yourself.
2: Carrot cake, Kevin.
3: Oh, yes.
2: Yeah, get that for yourself, okay? All right, anyway, we've got Kevin's quiz coming up at 6:45, so make sure you're ready for that. All right, bye.
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Cherry sucker for you. 19 minutes past 6 on the clock right now. Hey, what's up? It's Els Dines with you. And yes, it's the opinion hour where your opinion matters. Today, I've already asked the question earlier on. So if you caught that, you would have known already. But today, I decided to just do something very sweet and simple. You caught that? Sweet and simple. Yes, because I treated myself to Froyo today. And I never thought I would say this, but I think I'm a Froyo kind of person, not an ice cream kind of person. So I checked out this article. Frozen yogurt. Okay, some of you might pronounce it yogurt. Okay, I don't know. I have this habit of saying yogurt. Frozen yogurt first gained mainstream popularity during the health conscious craze of the 1980s. What? Honestly? I thought it was like early 2000s or maybe even 2010s. Not 1980s, what even? So experienced another major boom in the 1990s and then saw a massive global resurgence in the mid-2000s. Ah, that's probably the one, okay? So let's take a look-see. Key eras of popularity. The 1970s, it was the invention of Froyo. Okay, Froyo was invented in New England during the early 1970s, introduced as Froggurt. Yes, it wasn't Froyo, it was Froggurt. What? Oh no, can you imagine saying Froggurt? At department stores, okay, it remained a niche product. So that was 1970s. The 1980s, the first boom. It was driven by low-fat diet trends. And it made the sales reached 25 million USD by 1986. And then it slowed down. The 1990s, peak and decline. Sales surged to 330 million USD by the early 90s, making up 10% of the frozen dessert market. Interest faded later in the decade as consumer preferences shifted towards richer foods. Yeah, and then the last thing here, the mid-2000s, the modern Froyo craze. Yes, basically it started around 2005. And it started offering tart flavors, fresh fruit toppings, those kind of self-serve chains as well. Followed soon after with DIY topping bars, all these things, okay? So that was the eras of Froyo, of Froggurt. Ooh, okay. But anyway, there's this debate online as well. I can't believe it. I'm looking at the poll. There are actually 300 votes. Do you prefer ice cream or frozen yogurt? I cannot believe this. I don't even want to say this. But anyway, I want to hear from you, okay? Are you team Kevin Francis? He likes ice cream, okay? Or are you team me, frozen yogurt? I want to hear from you. You can tweet me using the hashtag TRAXXFM, or you can give me a call right now. Do you prefer Froyo or ice cream? 03-228-25491. 03-228-24746.

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1: Hi, good evening.
0: Hello, hello. Hi, who's this?
1: Hi, I'm Joshua calling from KK.
0: Hi, Joshua from KK. Hey, how's the weather over there? Is it okay?
1: It was really hot.
0: Okay.
1: It was raining yesterday.
0: Right.
1: But just in the short period.
0: Okay, so is it hazy in KK?
1: Yeah, but it's not that really worse.
0: Right.
1: But it's really hot lah.
0: Yeah, yeah, of course. So I hope you get some ice cream or froyo today. So, Joshua,
1: yes.
0: Do you prefer froyo or ice cream? Let's go.
1: Okay, I'll go for ice cream.
0: What? Why? Why, why, why? Okay, tell why.
1: Well, first thing is easy to get.
0: Okay.
1: I don't have to go to the supermarket, especially McDonald's ice cream.
0: Okay, yeah.
1: Yeah, so they have like drive-thru, right? So if I'm craving for ice cream, I can just go and park my car. So, yeah,
0: I see.
1: Easy.
0: So basically, you're choosing ice cream because of the convenience sake, lah, is it?
1: Yeah, that's the first one.
0: Okay.
1: And then they have like different flavor, but
0: yeah.
1: I still prefer vanilla.
0: Vanilla, okay. Have you tried frozen yogurt?
1: I do.
0: Okay, and you didn't like it?
1: Yeah, maybe the texture or maybe the taste, but I think so.
0: Maybe it's a bit soury, right? Because of yogurt, so it doesn't taste as sweet as ice cream, right?
1: Yes.
0: Okay, interesting. So you prefer vanilla ice cream all the way, not chocolate?
1: Vanilla all the way, yeah.
0: Nice guy, man. All right, La Joshua, please go and buy yourself some ice cream, okay? And enjoy it on my behalf, all right?
1: Yeah, thank you.
0: All right, bye.
1: Bye.
2: Hello.
0: Tracks FM, good evening. Hello.
2: Hello, Rafi here.
0: Hey, Rafi, how are you, Rafi?
2: I'm doing great, thank you.
0: Oh my goodness, I'm good, La. I'm so happy to hear your voice. Why? I haven't heard you in such a long time. All right. Okay,
2: yeah,
0: Rafi. So you heard the question. Do you prefer froyo or ice cream? Let's go.
2: I love froyo more because the taste is quite different than ice cream.
0: Oh, love it. That's why. Yes. When was the last time you had froyo?
2: Maybe somewhere around 6 months ago.
0: Uh-huh.
2: I put some soft sauce and lots of chocolate.
0: Ooh, nice, La Rafi. So, okay, would you rather put Biscoff or pistachio on your froyo?
2: I'm team Biscoff.
0: Oh,
2: you know?
0: Nice. Love it. Love it. Yes, exactly. And then we should go for a run together.
2: Yes.
0: Oh my gosh. All right.
2: Punishment.
0: So, since it is very hot today, I hope you get yourself some froyo, okay, Rafi?
2: Okay, maybe.
0: Yeah, do it. All right, La. Thank you so much for calling. Right. You take care, all right?
2: Okay, thank you.
0: Okay, bye.
2: Bye.
0: Wow, we've got another split opinion session here. All right, okay. But anyway, if you're just tuning in right now, it's the opinion hour where your opinion matters. Today, the question is, do you prefer frozen yogurt or ice cream? So there's even a lot of articles saying like which one is healthier. Okay, they're comparing froyo to ice cream. So let's take a look. It says here, here's how a 100-gram serving of soft-serve vanilla froyo compares to a cup of soft-serve vanilla ice cream. Let's take a look. I'm going to do ice cream. Calories, 222. Frozen yogurt, 159. Okay. But okay, our froyo team, let's calm down. This is excluding the chocolate sauces, the Biscoff sauces and all that, okay? I personally would not go for a plain froyo. It needs to have something. Otherwise, come on, what are you even doing? Okay, protein, 4.1 grams for ice cream, 4 grams for froyo. Fat, 13 grams for ice cream, 5.6 grams for froyo. Carbs, 22.2 grams for ice cream. 24.2 grams for froyo. Sugar, 21.2 grams for ice cream and 24 grams for froyo. What even is this? Wait, what? Oh no. Okay, whatever. I'm gonna have to do more research on this, okay? But anyway, the question today is, do you prefer frozen yogurt or ice cream? You can tweet me using the hashtag TRAXXFM or give me a call right now, 03-2282-5491, 03-2282-4746.

0: 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Good evening.
1: Good evening, my beautiful lady.
0: Hello, my beautiful lady. Who's this?
1: This is Margaret from Cebu calling you again.
0: Oh, nice, love, Margaret. How are you?
1: Oh, fine. When I hear your voice, sure, definitely.
0: Nice.
1: And then today, your topic, ice cream or yogurt. My goodness.
0: If I come
1: home, I will have both. But ice cream is the easy to get. Yogurt is a bit hard to find when we are in Cebu. Chinese area, it's not that easy. How about you? You like both or one of them?
0: For me, of course, I like both. But for health purposes, I'm not too sure. Maybe frozen yogurt. I don't know. Margaret, I'm so confused.
1: Not for health. For greediness.
0: For greediness, ice cream, yes, love, of course.
1: So you have both just to satisfy your thirst in the hot day freezer, especially in our Sabah here.
0: That's
1: what they say. It's convenient to get ice cream. That's easy pay.
0: That's right, yes. Okay, love, Margaret. Thank you so much for calling. You take care, all right?
1: Oh, yeah, sure. I miss you.
0: Miss you. Bye.
1: Bye.
0: Bye.
1: Bye. Take care.
0: Tracks FM, good evening.
2: Good evening, how are you doing?
0: I'm good. How are you doing? Who's this?
2: I'm fine. I'm Juma in Krom Lahadatu.
0: Oh, nice one. Okay. Right, yeah. So you heard the question. Do you prefer froyo or ice cream? Let's go.
2: Okay, personally, I prefer froyo on your side.
0: Yay! I'm so happy. When was the last time you had froyo?
2: Last month. Oh.
0: You are a champion, okay? All right. So, what do you normally have on your froyo? Are you team pistachio or team Biscoff?
2: I prefer Biscoff.
0: Nice one. That's why we can be friends. Lovely. So, I hope you'll get yourself some either, you know, froyo or ice cream tonight since it is quite hot over in Lahadatu, right?
2: Yes, of course. Lovely.
0: Yeah. All right. So, you enjoy, okay? Thank you so much for calling. You take
2: care.
0: Bye. Bye.
3: Tracks Trade Talk. Today's market update.
0: It's time for Tracks Trade Talk. Hello. Hi, Kevin.
4: Hi.
0: Hey, hi. Oh, wow. What are you doing? Okay. Anyway, all right. Let's do this quickly. Let's go straight into today's topic.
4: Okay.
0: The Malaysia External Trade Development Corporation, MATRADE, yet again, today shared some of its measures to expand Malaysia's export base. So can you talk us through that, please?
4: Sure. Well, according to MATRADE Chief Executive Officer, that's Dato' Abu Bakar Yusof, it is currently intensifying efforts to empower micro, small and medium enterprises, MSMEs and mid-tier companies, which aim to ensure inclusive, locally driven trade growth and their integration into the global supply chain ecosystem. This strategy includes expanding global value chain integration programs through high-impact international trade platforms such as Farnborough International Airshow, Semicon West and EDIPAC.
0: Right, so did MATRADE explain the rationale behind this move?
4: Yes, Dato' Abu Bakar said that while the country's current trade performance reflects strong resilience, MATRADE's efforts to broaden the export base stem from its needs to drive a sustainable and continuous trade growth. In other words, MATRADE's long-term success requires it to amp up efforts alongside the active management of both market and product concentration risks.
0: So, what other initiatives is MATRADE looking at?
4: Well, glad you asked, Els. MATRADE plans to enhance its digital export infrastructure through the close integration of cross-border e-commerce platforms, specifically the Madani Digital Trade Platform, EbusLink and E-Trade, which connect MSMEs to international digital markets. This strategic direction is also reinforced through public-private sector collaborations involving strategic partners such as DHL, Amara and the Federation of Malaysian Manufacturers.
0: Righto, thank you very much for the information. Let's move on to this evening's market recap, shall we?
4: Yes, we shall, and we'll begin with stocks. Bursa Malaysia ended little change today as investors remain cautious amid renewed pressure, global bond yields and geopolitical tensions. An analyst said at 5 p.m. the FPM KLCI eased 0.23 points or 1,736.48 compared with yesterday's close of 1,736.71. On a broader market, losers outpaced gainers 637 to 578, while 571 counters were unchanged, 1,000 1,086 untraded and 47 suspended. Turnover decreased to 3.91 billion units, valued at 3.32 billion ringgit from 4.28 billion units, valued at 4.01 billion ringgit yesterday. On the currency market, the ringgit ended the week on a strong footing against the US dollar despite higher US Treasury yields. The local currency was supported by rising Malaysian yields and growing investor concerns that recent United States bond market intervention could weigh on the greenback. At 6 p.m., the ringgit strengthened to 4.0365 to 0405 against the US dollar from yesterday's close of 4.0425 to 0470. The local note also ended higher against a basket of major currencies. It firmed versus the Japanese yen to 2.5449 to 5476, rose against the British pound to 5.5118 to 5173. The ringgit also appreciated vis-a-vis the euro to 4.7227 to 7274 and edged up against the Singapore dollar to 3.1809 to 1843. Now turning to commodities, the physical price of gold is at 5 p.m. stood at 575 ringgit 31 cents per gram. That's up 10 ringgit 77 cents from 564 ringgit 54 cents at 5 p.m. yesterday. Looking at oil prices, West Texas Intermediate was down 0.8% at $86.17 per barrel, while Brent North Sea Crude was down 0.6% at $93.25 per barrel. And at 4 p.m., crude palm oil delivery prices traded between 4,580 and 4,695 ringgit per ton. And Trax Trade Talk this evening was prepared by Mas Elizawati.
3: Trax Trade Talk, today's market update.
0: Thank you very much, Kevin Francis, for that.
4: You're welcome.
0: Right. Anyway, we have been doing the whole opinion hour.
4: Yes.
0: And it looks like
4: Who's winning?
0: It's a split in Malaysia, okay? Like 50-50 goes to ice cream and 50-50 goes to froyo.
4: You know, it sounds like you're in a split.
0: No, you
4: can't decide between ice cream and froyo.
0: Oh my goodness, I can't believe it. Because I always thought froyo would be the healthier option, you see? Then looking at this nutritional comparison, sugar for ice cream, 21.2 grams. Mm-hmm. Sugar for frozen yogurt, 24 grams.
4: Mm.
0: What is this? So I'm a bit confused. But it says here, calories for ice cream, 222. Mm. Frozen yogurt, 159. So it's the calories that count, right? Come on. See?
4: I think you're just buying the froyo just to put on those lovely decorations on top,
0: which
4: are not very healthy. Calories count? You know what I mean?
0: Yes.
4: Yes. So the yogurt is just like a base.
0: Yeah.
4: You know?
0: And then
4: you put all the stuff,
0: the extra.
4: The sweet stuff goes on top.
0: Yeah. That's why I can't.
4: And then just to convince yourself, like, I'm eating healthy.
0: No. But froyo was actually invented because of health conscious.
4: Exactly.
0: And you
4: so
0: know
4: you're supposed to put like fruits, not like biscuit.
0: Oh, Kevin, let me tell you, that was the best thing ever. Okay.
4: Just I need some now.
0: Okay. But the whole reason why I'm a bit iffy is because on the internet, 300 votes are in.
4: Okay.
0: Okay, 227 voted for ice cream.
4: Yes.
0: And then 48 for yo.
4: Yes. Ice cream rule.
0: Yeah. And then the rest said neither. Okay. All right. Cool. Never mind. We live another day to tell the tale. All right. Anyway, that's on our opinion hour. Thank you all so much for calling. But it is time for...
4: Yes.
0: Kevin's quiz. Okay. So now we've got, you know the rules, three questions.
4: Yes.
0: All three correct, you get the CKT.
4: I'm going for the CKT, man. Yeah.
0: All right. Okay. I have finessed the question for today.
4: All right.
0: Kevin Francis, the first VCR was as large as A, piano.
4: What?
0: B, door. C, refrigerator. D, table.
4: Come on.
0: First VCR, let's go.
4: First VCR. Come on.
0: Don't you dare tell me you don't know what VCR.
4: I know.
0: I low-key had to Google it just to make sure. Okay. Right, go on, come on. Piano, door, refrigerator or table?
4: Refrigerator.
0: The confidence is there, la, Ken.
4: Come on. It's like a... Come on. You can't ask me this kind of question.
0: What do you mean?
4: Who knows this kind of... We don't store this information in our brain.
0: Because you're the smart guy, so I have to be very careful with my questions. The first VCR was as large as a piano.
4: Really?
0: It was invented in 1956.
4: Well, how large was the piano in the first place?
0: It says, yeah, same size as a piano, lah.
4: Yeah, but okay. There's so many types of piano. The grand piano, the toy piano.
0: It's definitely not the toy piano, okay?
4: You don't know.
0: Okay, well, you should go and look this up then, okay? All right, okay.
4: I consider that question null and void. Null and void.
0: Okay, then.
4: Judges, strike that question out.
0: Okay, strike that question out. Next question.
4: Yay.
0: What was bubble wrap originally invented to be?
4: Oh.
0: A. Protective packaging. B. Textured wallpaper. C. Greenhouse insulation. D. A shower curtain. Bubble wrap.
4: A shower curtain.
0: Oh my gosh. Why did you choose that?
4: I don't
0: because
4: know.
0: It sounded just, like...
4: Yeah, it sounded like what I will do. Now that I know about it, right? Yeah. I'll buy something.
0: Oh
4: bubble
0: my
4: wrap.
0: Gosh. And do it, make it as a shower curtain. Yeah. Right, okay.
4: Or a shower cap.
0: Okay, again.
4: It's not it.
0: Duh, did you not hear?
4: Okay.
0: So protective packaging, textured wallpaper, greenhouse insulation, a shower curtain.
4: Okay, let's go with something boring. Greenhouse.
0: It is boring indeed. It's not. It's actually textured wallpaper.
4: What?
0: Yes. When most people see bubble wrap, they think of protecting fragile packages and all that.
4: Yeah.
0: But bubble wrap was originally invented to be textured wallpaper. Mm. This, again, was back in 1957.
4: Mm-hmm.
0: Engineers Alfred and Mark sealed two plastic shower curtains together. Wait! Creating a sheet filled with small pockets of air, trapped air. So that's how bubble wrap came about.
4: What?
0: Okay, so they designed it to be wallpaper.
4: Really?
0: And the invention failed to attract meaningful demand. Duh. Of course. Yes, so there we go. That's...
4: I mean, how are you going to hang stuff on the wall? And how are you going to draw on the wall?
0: Okay, what's your point?
4: I mean, like, it just won't work, right?
0: Okay, cool. All right, okay. Last question. Which country is known for goulash?
4: Goulash.
0: Goulash, you know the dish, right?
4: Yes,
0: goulash.
4: Yes, yes.
0: A.
4: Russia?
0: Wait, la! Oh, you want to... A. Slovakia. B. Austria. C. Czech Republic. D. Hungary. Goulash!
4: Oh, goulash. I'll say Hungary.
0: I thought you said Russia.
4: Yeah.
0: You got it right.
4: Yay!
0: It's Hungary. There we go. Well done. Well done, Kevin
4: Thank
0: Francis.
4: You. Thank you. Thank you very much. Thank you very much.
0: Yes. Well done. But
4: I mean the
0: CKT
4: gravity
0: for you.
4: But the gravity of the questions was really pretty hard. If anyone who got at least one like me, well done.
0: Well done, well done. Well done.
4: Yes.
0: Thank you very much for joining Kevin's quiz.
4: Where do you get this question?
0: Oh, let me tell you, I have to finesse this thing, okay? But anyway, we shall catch you for Editor's Pick. Alrighty.
4: Alrighty.
0: Bye.

0: Good evening and salam Lisa Madani. It's now time for this week's edition of Editor's Pick with Asmil Reza.
1: More than 5 decades after its introduction, the Universities and University Colleges Act 1971, or AUKU, is now entering the most critical phase in its history as the government has decided to repeal the Act. The Act is expected to be replaced, but a new bill is scheduled for tabling in Parliament this year. Prime Minister Dato Sri Anwar Ibrahim has guaranteed that no laws that restrict or suppress student movements will be introduced moving forward. If new legislation is required, the focus should remain on the administrative aspects as well as the management of universities and university colleges. According to the Prime Minister, young people aged 18 and above should be given full trust as they are already considered adults and mature individuals, which includes giving them space to learn from their mistakes. However, a question arises. If students are no longer governed by specific legislation, to what extent are they ready to bear the responsibilities that come with this newfound freedom? It must be remembered that repealing AUKU should not be interpreted as absolute freedom for students from all forms of regulations. In other words, freedom is not a license to do whatever one pleases. Students remain subject to criminal laws and other general laws applicable to all citizens, alongside being bound by the rules of their respective educational institutions. However, the reminder does not mean students are being restricted, but rather that there are still boundaries that should not be crossed. They should avoid going overboard to the point of straying, of course. Furthermore, they should always be bound to the 5 principles of the Rukun Negara. In reality, the greater the freedom granted, the greater the responsibility to prove that such freedom can be managed with maturity. They should never use the platform provided to spread slander or threats, spark violent narratives, or engage in unlawful actions. Instead, they should use it to think, debate, critic, and better society, as well as participate in campus democratic processes in a mature and ethical manner. The government's stance that students no longer need to be subject to specific laws within the new framework represents a form of trust. Trust that students are capable of deciding for themselves what is right. In this context, student autonomy must move hand in hand with the principles of freedom and accountability. Viewed from one perspective, the government's announcement aligns with national higher education reforms and the strategic planning of the Ministry of Higher Education. This includes establishing a more progressive framework as outlined in the Malaysia Higher Education Plan 2026-2035. Following the government's plan to repeal AUKU, an independent committee will be formed to study all aspects related to the formulation of the One Higher Education Act, or OHIA. Minister of Higher Education Dato' Sri Dr. Zamri Abdul Kadir stated that the committee will examine various dimensions of this new legislation to ensure it meets both current and future higher education needs. To ensure the legal affairs of higher education institutions remain unaffected throughout the repeal of AUKU and the drafting of the new Act, a transitional mechanism will be established. This process is expected to take time and requires thorough evaluation, considering that AUKU encompasses a wide range of aspects. This includes student interests, university establishment, governance, academics, and the status of lecturers. In developing OHIA, it is vital to look at present needs as well as future demands. This is to prevent the new Act from merely changing in name while retaining the same spirit as AUKU. In the end, the true value of repealing AUKU lies not just in removing an obsolete law. Rather, it lies in the nation's capacity to build a higher education ecosystem rooted in freedom and autonomy without compromising on accountability. If this balance is successful, Malaysia will not only gain a new higher education law, but also higher education institutions and students who are truly prepared to face future challenges.
0: And that concludes this Editor's Pick, prepared by Masniza Awangkeci and translated and narrated by Asmil Reza. Have a pleasant evening. Salam, Malaysia Madani.
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Martin Garrix, Love, Mad. 19 minutes past 7 on the clock right now. Hey, what's up? Adele Stones with you. This is Tracks Drive Time, the final hour, which means it's the celebrity slash entertainment hour. And you know, sometimes when people go to concert and they have a really bad view, like bad seating and all that, and the singer, the celebrity maybe just say like, oh, okay, this is out of my control. It's up to the organizer or the ticket, the person who issued the ticket, the organizers basically, that's up to them. But no, so I need to highlight this. I really, really like this singer. His name is Jackson Wang. And he basically, the fan gets concert refund after Jackson spots obstructed view. So this fan, her name is Carice Mills, a longtime fan of Jackson Wang, ended up watching his Vancouver concert for almost nothing after the star noticed that some fans had a poor view of the stage. So Carice, who has followed Wang for like 10 years, attended his tour on April 5th. In Instagram videos posted on August 19th, so this is just like 2 days ago, she said her ticket was basically free after she successfully sought a refund. So during Jackson Wang's performance, the 32-year-old singer, can you imagine, he's performing in front of tens of thousands of people. He noticed that fans seated on one side of the stage appeared unable to see him properly. So he stopped to ask whether they could see and motioned for them to move closer, right? So after finishing the song, Jackson returned to the section and asked, hey, can you guys see? Can you guys scooch over a little bit? Oh my gosh, what is this setting, man? Yeah, so basically Jackson! It wasn't even his fault. Jackson himself, the celebrity himself, apologized to the audience and assured them he would return to their side of the stage. And he says, I'm sorry that this is organized the way it is. My bad. I didn't even know this. And Carice said her ticket had not been advertised as having an obstructed view. After seeing online posts suggesting concertgoers could seek refunds, she contacted the organizer, but was initially told that the organizer had not authorized any refunds. She said she later saw posts circulating online claiming that Jackson Wang himself was allowing refunds. Mad respect to Jackson Wang. Can you imagine? And less than 2 weeks after her initial request, the organizer informed that her case had been reviewed and her refund approved. So she basically thanked Jackson Wang. Thanks for basically letting me watch your concert for free. And this is why... Oh, such a humble celebrity. This is why I love Jackson Wang. If you've seen any of his interviews, he's so generous, so kind, so humble to all of his fans. He's just an all-round good guy. So here's...

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2: In a world filled with hustle and bustle, it's easy to get caught up in the daily grind. But amidst the chaos, there's one sanctuary we can always return to, our family. In this digital age, it's important to disconnect from screens and reconnect with each other. Engage in meaningful conversations or indulge in fun activities together. Whether it's a yearly family reunion or a weekly game night, traditions strengthen the bonds between generations and create a sense of belonging. Let's make a commitment to cherish our families and nurture those precious bonds. Because in the end, it's not about the things we have, but the moments we share with the ones we love.

us in the dark, 7:36 p.m. on the clock right now. Hey, what's up? Adele's Dines with you. This is Trax Drive Time, and coming back to some entertainment news right now. If you're looking for something to watch in the cinema, well, I have news. If you haven't seen The Odyssey, it's official. It is official. Universal's The Odyssey has become the highest grossing R-rated movie at the global box office with 1.352 billion USD, unseating Deadpool and Wolverine. The Odyssey beat Deadpool and Wolverine, which ended its worldwide run in 2024 at 1.33 billion USD. So Deadpool and Wolverine star Ryan Reynolds spilled the beans on social media prior to the actual uni making the record official. So the pick is already director Christopher Nolan's highest grossing movie at the worldwide box office, surpassing his previous high, which was 2012's The Dark Knight Rises with 1.085 billion USD. And now The Odyssey is now the second highest grossing worldwide behind Spider-Man Brand New Day, which is 2.039 billion USD. Additionally, The Odyssey opened to 264.1 million USD global, the biggest over for Nolan ahead of Dark Knight Rises. That's right. So what's interesting is that Deadpool and Wolverine still owns the biggest global opening for an R-rated movie with a reported 444.7 million USD as well as stateside. And The Odyssey's record speaks to the power of legs and, yes, a long run in IMAX. So, yeah, The Odyssey's domestic opening of 123.5 million USD

Okay, I'm ashamed to say this. I haven't seen it. I know. I can't believe I chose to watch Spider-Man Brand New Day before The Odyssey. But okay, look. Look, I'm going to watch it, okay? I'm going to give myself another week. I'm not promising myself anything. But if you have seen The Odyssey, please let me know. Tweet me your review. 1 to 10, how much would you rate it, okay? Because I have heard mixed reviews on this. So I want to hear from you. Anyway, back to the music right now. Mike Perry, Shy Martin, The Ocean. Tracks FM.

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1: Hello, it's Ray here. Please get nice and comfortable and lock your phones, because the story is about to begin. Ladies and gentlemen, I'm gonna tell you about one of the many men. Name is irrelevant, height is irrelevant. He was 1 out of 10, I wish that I knew it then. I'm still recovering. Truly invulnerable, I love a sentiment. Quickly I opened up, I learned my lesson then. Thought I was safe again,

0: And after his Oscar-winning performance, I left the room and never saw him again.
1: Trax Van Ray, Oscar-winning tears. 11 minutes till the top of the hour. And coming back to our final entertainment news, you know, I always like to share inspiring celebrity news at the final hour, okay? So this is a story of never giving up. Nick Jonas has admitted that things did not quite go his way when he tried out for a role in a beloved Disney movie. Can you guess which Disney movie it is? Yes. So during a latest podcast, the pop trio were joined by Frozen voice actors Kristen Bell, Idina Menzel, and Josh Gad when Nick revealed that he had auditioned to play Kristoff, you know, the Iceman, voiced by Jonathan Groff in the animated film and its numerous spin-offs. Frozen, obviously, only to ruin, basically, his audition. So he said, I went in and they said, okay, what are you going to be singing today? I said, oh, I don't know. And they were like, do you have your sheet music? And I said, no, no one told me I had to bring any. So I just said, can you play something from, I don't know what I said, something musical, some musical theater song. So Nick joked that as much as he loves Jonathan Groff as, you know, as an actor, he says, I do think it would have been better to cast me. Oh, snap. But yeah, despite his failed audition, he assured his guest he did not spite watch Frozen and did enjoy when he saw it for the first time. Meanwhile, this isn't the first time that Nick has admitted he has missed out on huge film opportunity. Oh, this is... So he explained, right, how he messed up a meeting with a producer of a big movie after he failed to realize he was also the director. So this is why he said, I asked him, oh, so who's directing? And his response was, well, me. I wanted to die inside at that moment. Oh, Nick. Some of us are like you, okay? But similarly, he also said that both he and his brother Joe Jonas had tried out to play Fiero in Wicked, with the part ultimately going to Jonathan Bailey. Fortunately, you see, he did not give up. He did, despite all of the no, he did not give up. It's not all been bad news for Nick's acting career. He has starred in recent music drama Power Ballad with Paul Rudd, and also in this historical war action Midway, and had a role in Jumanji, the movie Welcome to the Jungle, as well as its sequel, The Next Level. So yeah, never give up, okay? Just because one person, two people, three people said no to you doesn't mean you give up, okay? That's what Nick Jonas has taught us today. Anyway, I am donezo for tonight. Thank you so much for tuning in. We've got the news coming up at 8 with Kevin Francis, and then Tracks Night Fusion with Anil on the mic. In the meantime, the name is...

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0: Assalamualaikum, Malaysia Medani, the 8pm news. Prime Minister Dato' Sri Anwar Ibrahim arrived in Brunei today for a two-day working visit to attend the 27th annual leaders' consultation between Malaysia and Brunei. He and his wife arrived at Brunei International Airport at 6:10pm and were received by Brunei Foreign Minister Prince Abdul Matin Bolkiah. Tomorrow, the Premier is scheduled to meet Sultan Hassan al-Bolkiah at the Nurul Iman Palace, where they are also expected to witness the signing of a Disaster Management Cooperation MOU. The Royal Malaysia Police, through its Commercial Crime Investigation Department, CCID, has opened five investigation papers involving Lembaga Tabung Haji, including matters raised in a Royal Commission of Inquiry report. CCID Director Dato' Rusdi Mohamed Issa said 127 people have so far had their statements recorded, with several more, including overseas witnesses, to be called. The Ebola outbreak in the Democratic Republic of Congo is growing rapidly, with more than 2,500 deaths recorded, half in the past 20 days. UN Senior Ebola Coordinator Julian Harness stressed the need to ramp up the response and deploy more resources to remote areas in eastern DRC to slow and eventually stop transmission. He warned that without more resources and staff, the epidemic could become deadlier, spread further and reaching neighbouring countries. The trial over Argentine football legend Diego Maradona's death was suspended Thursday after claims that kidney test results presented in court belonged to his late father. Seven healthcare workers faced charges of criminal negligence over Maradona's care before his death at 60 in November 2020. The court adjourned the trial until August 27th to verify the results. In football news, Malaysia's under-16 women's team missed out on the Sri Kandi Merdeka Cup final in Indonesia after a 5-1 defeat to Thailand today. Playing at the Super Soccer Arena in Kudus, Malaysia fell behind to an own goal in the 7th minute before Nisrina Batrisya was sent off 9 minutes later. Despite playing with 10 players, Malaysia levelled through Nina Hasmaji in the 40th minute. Thailand then scored 4 more goals in the second half to seal victory and book a place in the final. And finally, former Brazil star Ronaldinho, who retired in 2015, is making a comeback 11 years later with Italian third division side Ravenna aiming to score his 300th goal. The 46-year-old who won the 2002 World Cup and 2005 Ballon d'Or last played for Brazilian club Fluminense in 2015. Ronaldinho said he's happy to return to Italy and help his teammates, while his playing role will depend on the coach. He will also become a shareholder in the club. And the news was edited by Oliver During. Thanks for listening. Malaysia Medani, kesejahteraan dinikmati.
1: Aloha!
0: Shaka shaka!
1: Ronaldinho to Rovina.
0: Ronaldinho is...
1: is it Rovina or what?
0: Rovina.
1: Rovina, huh?
0: Yeah.
1: And
0: yeah.
1: He's also a shareholder.
0: I guess so. If you want to play, just buy.
1: No. I think he invested money. And after that, he would have thought, invested money. I don't know whether I'll get returns or not with
0: let's,
1: this
0: let's
1: lineup. Let's sell some shirts and let's play in the team so that we get a good value for back our money. Anyway.
0: Yeah. And as you're talking, I'm actually just Googling.
1: He's
0: 46 years old.
1: 46, he's,
0: Still, playable.
1: Still playable. coachable, I don't think so. Because
0: yeah.
1: I think at 46, you've pretty much done everything. You've played at the highest level. He's done it all, right?
0: Yeah.
1: Champions League, Copa America, World Cup, everything. He's done it all.
0: Mm-hmm.
1: I think he might be, you know, sitting at the sideline sometime. Maybe even coaching playing.
0: Yeah, maybe moral support.
1: Yeah. But it's good. Good to see. At least, you know what? These guys are putting their experience to use by helping the smaller clubs. Yeah.
0: Yes. Don't forget the experience that it brings. You know.
1: Yeah. A wealth of an experience.
0: Mm-hmm.
1: I wish some of these players, like these big names, would choose a Malaysian club instead. You know. Imagine.
0: Yes.
1: Imagine Cristiano Ronaldo says that. You know what? I made enough money. Mm-hmm. I want to help another club.
0: Yeah.
1: And then he comes and he plays for KL City or he plays for Pera or Kedah. Can you imagine that? Oh my goodness.
0: Wow.
1: Malaysia will be on the spotlight. but our hockey is doing pretty well.
0: Okay.
1: although we in the group stages, it wasn't the best performance, but we still managed to score some good goals. Now it's moving on to the 9th to 16th placing.
0: Okay.
1: We can watch the matches live now on MySokan Plus. Now being televised.
0: Right.
1: RTM is doing it, so mm-hmm. it's great.
0: Mm-hmm.
1: And also, random Dell thing I want to talk to you about. Have you had contractors at your home? Contractors coming to, you know, lay tiles or fix something in your house?
0: Not very recently.
1: Okay.
0: Yep.
1: But when you had them, when you had contractors in your place,
0: mm-hmm.
1: do you just sit down, watch them
0: do
1: their thing?
0: I do.
1: Or do you talk to them? What do you do?
0: I know, I just watch them.
1: You actually watch them.
0: Yeah.
1: That's a good thing to ask. You know, I was thinking about that. I had some contractors over.
0: Okay.
1: So there were two guys working on fixing some tiles. You know how the tiles actually sort of explode over time
0: because of that.
1: Yeah, so the second floor in my place, my mom and pop's place, the tiles sort of cracked and exploded.
0: Oh, boy,
1: we had to get some contractors. One guy was chatting me. I mean, he was okay. He liked the fact that I was talking to him. The other one looked a bit uncomfortable. Like he didn't really like it. He was like, "What is this guy doing?
0: Yeah.
1: You know, just leave us alone."
0: Yeah.
1: You know, it's like, but I think that's something interesting to do because you can't leave those guys alone upstairs as well.
0: Just in case they need. But I just like to watch them actually, not really because of anything.
1: Mm.
0: But I like to see how they do it and wonder whether I can do it myself.
1: Correct. You're just like my father. He's like, just call the guy once and then just observe, see everything. Only thing is that he needs the tools.
0: Ah, the tools, that's right.
1: You know,
0: you see, the
1: only difference between us and also the contractors is, of course, they know how to use the tools, which is something that's, you can pick it up. You just look at them, see how they do it. Okay, you can pick it up. And having the tools.
0: Yeah. I'm just thinking, sometimes we don't know what to buy.
1: You don't know. Yeah.
0: We saw the thing. Uh-huh. We go to the shop. The first we look at it and we try to describe it. Yeah, that thing, you know, you put on the wall, you're like cement something. The fellow will be like, "What are you talking about? Show me a picture or something."
1: But you know, to be honest, if you go to a hardware store and you tell the guy, "Okay, this is what actually you can do it." I've experimented with this. You go to a hardware store and you tell the guy, "Okay, I want to DIY something. This is what I want to do. This is what I want to do. Tell me what are the basic tools that I need."
0: Yeah.
1: And the guy will help you out.
0: Yeah.
1: He'll tell you, use this. And he, if you go to a good hardware store, Kevin, the guy will even teach you. He will tell you what to do.
0: Wow.
1: This one you put it this way, and then use this tool. Wait for a day, let it dry up. Blah blah blah. But yeah,
0: you're right.
1: DIY. If you learn how to do plumbing, if you learn how to do DIY stuff.
0: Yeah.
1: Those are things that AI can never replace.
0: Yeah, especially the simple stuff, lah. You know, just
1: like
0: something you don't
1: plumbing.
0: Have to call. You know, like sometimes you know, needs to fix things here and there, right? We don't have to call the fellow to come and then you know charges.
1: Yeah. He'll charge you just to come and diagnose the problem.
0: Yeah, exactly.
1: Yeah, he'll say, you know, 50 ringgit, you know, just to come all the way and diagnose it. And then after that, he'll give you a quotation. And then after that, you have got to wait a couple of days for him to come for start work. That itself will take about a couple of weeks.
0: Yeah.
1: You know how to do it, you might as well just go get the tools and get it sorted. Yeah.
0: You're right.
1: Anyway, so who's editing? Oliver During.
2: Yeah, Oliver, man.
1: Oliver During and also Kevin Francis on a Let's Get It Friday.
0: Oh, Let's Get It Friday. That's
1: okay.
0: right. Yeah.
1: Let's catch up at 10, Kevin.
0: Okay, buddy.
1: Aloha.
0: Shaka shaka.

Kiss the Rain, Billy Myers, Aloha. Guess who's on the mic? That's right, it's Anil on the mic. A very good Friday night to you, and welcome to Night Fusion right here on Trax FM. It's the 21st of August, 2026, the third Friday of the month. Yes, one more Friday away before the National Day celebrations comes up. Very happy that you're hanging out with me tonight. Let's get it Friday. I got Kevin Francis giving us the news. Oliver During editing both of these guys. Two guys working in Wisma Barita RTM. And I am here in Wisma Radio RTM. All right. Before we get into the music and all of the fun stuff tonight, I want to talk to you personally. Serious note. Yeah, on a very serious note. I want to touch base on something that is consistently bugging us for the last couple of weeks. The current haze situation, I know it's really bad. It's getting bad. On some days it's okay, but then after that, when you wake up some morning, oh my goodness, visibility is very limited outside. Yeah, you can almost smell it sometimes. So the Natural Resources and Environmental Sustainability Ministry, they're keeping a very, very close eye on this. They're having a satellite's view on this. It's Minister Dr. Sri Arthur Joseph Korob shared that he's saying that it's a bit too early, actually. It's still a bit too early to lock down forecasts, especially with a lot of things that has been lined up and planned for our National Day celebrations and also the Malaysia Day celebration. But nevertheless, this will never stop. This is not going to stop the government from bringing the issue to the cabinet if things actually worsen. So it will become a national issue, yeah, that we have to deal with. Our ministry is on it. And the priority, of course, is public health, especially children and the elderly, people like you and I as well. Safety comes first. And also considering, you know, some of the hotspots that are popping up in Kalimantan and Sumatra, which badly, badly affects parts of southern Sarawak. So the authorities are on it. They're working very hard, working hand in hand with some of our ASEAN neighbors, our counterparts, to tackle this issue. Yeah, it's no longer, as much as it's a national issue, it's also an international issue because it involves multiple countries. It's transboundary, as they call it. So the government is monitoring this in full swing. So while they do that, you do your part by keeping yourself safe, staying indoors. And if you really have to go outside, you know, do your run, your errands, make sure you get masked up. Keep your children at home. Keep your, you know, old folks at home as well. You don't want them to be exposed to all of this. My Heart Will Go On, Celine Dion on Night Fusion with Anil on the mic.

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Aloha. If you just tuned in, you're exactly where you need to be. It's Night Fusion on Trax FM. Thank God it's a Friday. And also thank God for uplifting stories. Nice to read some positive, uplifting stories, yeah, especially on a Friday. Yeah, holiday. This one's a beautiful one about a 25-year-old man. Yeah, his name is Muhammad Zulfitri. It's a making rounds story about him making rounds on the internet. He recently graduated from a local university with a degree. Along the way, he didn't only earn his degree, he also, learned a lot about leadership. He was in a leadership position while he was a student there, traveled around the world. And so he's, done pretty well for himself being a student, now graduated, got a job. But the star of the story is not Zulfitri. He's not the star of the story. The real star of the story is his father, Pakcik Muhammad Johari. For 25 years, Pakcik Johari worked as a cleaner at one of our beautiful R&Rs. I don't know, we could have seen him. I could have bumped into him, when I visited this R&R. And along the way, while he was working as a cleaner in this R&R, he also took on side gigs, yeah, fixing motorcycle tires, even as far as picking up cans, because he had to make ends meet and support his family. And Zulfitri, all this while, has never ever been shy about what his father does. He proudly posts about his father, because he wants to remember how his father always told him to study hard because his parents never had that chance to get to school and to study. Now that Zulfitri is working as an executive officer under the Minister of Higher Education, congratulations, Zulfitri, good on you. He's bought a car so that he can take his parents out comfortably. And also he's got a bigger dream to take them to the Holy Land one day. Yes, very, very noble. Good boy, Zulfitri. Moral of the story, never ever be ashamed, yeah? Never be ashamed of an honest father's work. Because, an honest father, all he ever wants is not to have a piece of what you will eventually have. He doesn't want it, no way. All he wants is for you to have what he never had. Remember that, all right? This is Night Fusion on Trax FM. I'm going to be around. Michael Learns to Rock.

We are at Hanson Night Fusion with Anil on the mic. Aloha to you. Kuala Lumpur city dwellers, listen to me. If you ever need proof that you live in one of the best cities on earth, Time Out has given you some bragging rights for you to brag about your beloved city, Kuala Lumpur. Kuala Lumpur has officially secured second place in the global ranking for the world's best street food cities. The official data is as follows. Kuala Lumpur pulled in an impressive 62% approval ratings from international food lovers. And this is what we did on our way to getting second place. We beat out some of the heavyweights when it comes to street food, I tell you. We beat out Bangkok and Hanoi. And we succeeded by a very narrow margin behind Ho Chi Minh City, Vietnam. I'm sure Kuala Lumpur actually grabbed everybody's attention. Because if you go out and try to explore Kuala Lumpur street food, it's got a unique mix. There's Malay, Chinese, Indian, local flavors, which I think is the reason people keep coming back for more and more. And oh, by the way, I've got to tell you this. Singapore didn't even crack the top 10. There you go. I'm just going to leave it at that. And also remind you that, you know what? I don't make the rules. I just read the news. Aloha.

Hi, my fellow Malaysians. This is Anne Athena Osman wishing you a happy Merdeka Day, and I hope this Independence Day brings you happiness and hope.

0: Frozen by Madonna. There are many things in life that you should care about, that you should pay a lot of importance to, and one of them is actually the news. And so in less than 30 seconds from now, we're going to cross over to Wisma Burrito RTM for the main news at 9 o'clock with the one and only Kevin Francis. And he's going to tell you a lot of things that you should be caring about. So pay attention to him, okay? We're going to count it down right now and cross over to the building where the news is sent out to every part of the country. Stand by, ladies and gentlemen.
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0: Good evening and salam Malaysia Madani. It's Prime at 9 p.m. In the headlines, Malaysia to use ASEAN diplomatic channels to address transboundary haze. And police open 5 Tabung Haji investigation papers, 127 questioned. But first, Prime Minister Dato' Sri Anwar Ibrahim strongly condemned Israel's decision to issue construction tenders for the E1 settlement project in the occupied West Bank. In a Facebook post, he said the project east of Jerusalem would divide the West Bank and undermine the prospect of a contiguous Palestinian state. He reaffirmed Malaysia's support for a sovereign and independent Palestinian state and said Malaysia would take note of international companies participating in the tenders. The United Nations has also warned the E1 project could sever the northern and southern West Bank and threaten a two-state solution. Malaysia will use ASEAN diplomatic channels to address the transboundary haze affecting several areas in the region. Foreign Minister Dato' Sri Mohamed Hassan said ASEAN remains the most appropriate platform for resolving issues among member states. He said the Ministry of Natural Resources and Environmental Sustainability, NRES, would submit an official letter to the ASEAN Secretariat, while NRES Minister Dato' Sri Arthur Joseph Kurup would write to his Indonesian counterpart.
1: Jadi kita minta supaya kita ada apa yang dipanggil sebagai ASEAN mechanism untuk kita mengatasi isu-isu masalah-masalah dalam negara ASEAN. 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
0: Dato' Sri Mohamed is on a 3-day working visit to Brunei, which includes the 27th Malaysia-Brunei Exchange of Letters meeting and annual leaders' consultation. The haze is expected to be among issues discussed by Prime Minister Dato' Sri Anwar Ibrahim and Sultan Hassan Al-Bolkiah at the ALC27. Over in Sarawak, State Deputy Premier Dato' Amar Douglas Uga Emba said cloud seeding operations to tackle the haze will depend on favourable weather conditions, particularly suitable cloud formation. The State Disaster Management Committee Chairman said discussions had been held with the National Disaster Management Agency, NADMA, which is ready to conduct the operation when conditions permit. He added several dams and reservoirs in Sarawak are at alarming levels due to the hot weather. The Serian District recorded a very unhealthy air pollutant index, or API, reading of 227 as of 2 p.m, while 9 other areas in Sarawak recorded unhealthy readings. The Royal Malaysia Police, through its Commercial Crime Investigation Department, CCID, has opened 5 investigation papers involving Lembaga Tabung Haji, including matters raised in the Royal Commission of Inquiry report. CCID Director Dato' Rusdi Mohamed Issa said 127 people have so far had their statements recorded, with several more, including overseas witnesses, to be called. He said the investigations are being conducted under several laws, with PDRM committed to acting independently, transparently and professionally. He added that those found involved in criminal conduct will face appropriate action under the law. Malaysia and Brunei are strengthening bilateral ties through the 27th meeting on the implementation of the exchange of letters held today. Foreign Minister Dato' Sri Mohamed Hassan said the meeting, co-chaired with Brunei Second Minister of Foreign Affairs Dato' Sri Setia Erwan Mohamed Yusof, discussed bilateral issues including land and maritime boundaries. They also discussed establishing a search and rescue mechanism and signing an MOU on SAR, as well as measures to ease movement between Brunei, Sarawak and Sabah. The EOL meeting was informed that the two countries had completed about 50% of the land boundary demarcation. Meanwhile, Malaysia and Pakistan have shared views on the importance of dialogue, diplomacy and peaceful solutions in addressing geopolitical and security challenges. Home Minister Dato' Sri Saifuddin Nasution Ismail said this was discussed during his meeting with Pakistan National Assembly Speaker Sardar Ayaz Sadiq and Senate Chairman Syed Yusuf Razak Jilani in Islamabad. He said Malaysia also shared its experience in prioritizing dialogue and constructive engagement through ASEAN to safeguard regional peace and stability. Coming up, Iran President says it's time to end war from position of strength. Moving on to the foreign news, China's foreign and defense ministers met their Indonesian counterparts in Jakarta today to discuss closer political and military cooperation days after a joint naval drill near Taiwan drew criticism. The talks aimed to strengthen bilateral ties across political, economic, maritime and security areas. Indonesia maintains a neutral, free and active foreign policy while balancing ties with Beijing and Washington. Taiwan criticized the joint naval exercise earlier this month as a military provocation, while China and Indonesia described it as a passing exercise. Iranian President Masoud Pezeshkian said Friday it is time to end a months-long West Asia war with the United States, saying Tehran is in a position of strength. Talks between the two sides remain stalled, while the Strait of Hormuz is partially closed and Washington maintains a naval counter-blockade. Pezeshkian said ending the war now would allow Iran to do so from a position of power and dignity. Iran also accused the United States of economic terrorism after Washington announced plans to increase sanctions on Tehran. China criticized the U.S. plan, saying sanctions and pressure would not resolve the conflict and calling for a political and diplomatic solution. Former Pakistan Prime Minister Imran Khan was returned to jail Friday after undergoing court-ordered medical checks at a private hospital in Islamabad. The 73-year-old and his wife Bushra Bibi were sentenced to 17 years in prison last year in a case he says was politically motivated. The next court hearing is set for September 16th. Khan also received eye treatment earlier this year after reportedly losing most of his vision in his right eye. On to sports. Football champions Arsenal kick off the Premier League season on Friday against newly promoted Coventry, with boss Mikel Arteta embracing the pressure of being hunted by rivals. Arsenal, who won their first title in 22 years last season, have strengthened with Bruno Guimaraes and Christos Solis and are targeting back-to-back titles for the first time since 1930s. Manchester United host promoted Hull on Saturday, while Manchester City, last season's runner-up, began life without Pep Guardiola against Bournemouth on Sunday. Guardiola stepped down after winning 20 trophies in a decade, with former Chelsea boss Enzo Maresca taking over. Elsewhere, Liverpool faced Newcastle, while Xabi Alonso begins his Chelsea reign at Fulham on Monday. Tottenham travelled to Brentford, while Aston Villa visit Brighton. New Real Madrid coach Jose Mourinho insisted his team's star players could fit together ahead of Los Blancos' opening La Liga game at Espanyol. Mourinho said Kylian Mbappe, Vinicius Jr. and Jude Bellingham can play together, but stressed all 11 players must contribute defensively. The 63-year-old also warned that competition for starting places could cause frustration, but players must handle it professionally. Madrid have gone two seasons without a major trophy after winning the Champions League in 2024. Mourinho said he feels excitement and adrenaline rather than pressure as he begins his second spell at Real. And finally, in motor racing, Formula One returns from its summer break this weekend with Mercedes teenager Kimi Antonelli leading the championship by 50 points. The 19-year-old has won six races, but Mercedes' recent dip in form has allowed McLaren and Ferrari to close the gap. The Dutch seaside resort of Zandvoort will host its final Grand Prix, with its first ever sprint race and unpredictable weather expected to add excitement. Home favourite Max Verstappen will bid for a fourth win there after winning the first three editions before McLaren triumph in the past two. The race will leave the F1 calendar next year due to financial constraints and rising commercial costs. And now to end the bulletin, here's a recap of the headlines. Malaysia to use ASEAN diplomatic channels to address transboundary haze. And police opened 5 Tabung Haji investigation papers, 127 questioned. And that was the news edited by Oliver During. Thanks for your company. Malaysia Madani, kesejahteraan dinikmati.

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1: On this day in 1959, Yang Teramat Mulia Tunku Abdul Rahman Putra Al-Haj was sworn in as the Prime Minister of the Federation of Malaya during a ceremony held at the National Palace in Kuala Lumpur. The appointment followed the Alliance Party's decisive victory in the 1959 general election held on 19 August 1959, in which it won 72 of the 104 contested seats in the House of Representatives Dewan Rakyat. The election result

Jumper, Third Eye Blind. Aloha, welcome back to Night Fusion right here on Trax FM. We just crossed the 9 o'clock hour and rolled past the main headlines. Yeah, Kevin Francis gave it to us. And so now we can settle back in and enjoy some good music until 10 o'clock. Fresh entertainment news. Yeah, this one is about 4 hours old. Just picked it up. Former WWE superstar turned actor Dave Bautista. You know what about Dave Bautista? What's being talked about him? Dave Bautista has officially been cast as Kratos in the upcoming God of War live-action series. Yeah, Bautista, you probably know, as Drax from Marvel's Guardians of the Galaxy or from Dune, confirmed the news himself. Production is starting from scratch later this year. And I think if there's anybody built to play the Ghost of Sparta, it's definitely got to be Dave Bautista. Sha-la-la, Dreamhouse on Night Fusion.

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0: Let's go around again, Louise. Aloha. You're still chilling out with me on Night Fusion. My name is Anil on the mic. And you know, let's do a little bit of a cross promo before I play you this next song. It's a quick shout out to my very, very good buddy over here in Radio Television Malaysia. He is here right now in Angkasapuri as I speak. He's doing his own thing on his radio show. If you're a fan of, you know, timeless classic Malay songs, you don't have to flip the dial right now. I mean, you flip the dial if you're listening to us using the FM band on the classic radio device. But if you are listening to us using the RTM Click application, then look for Radio Classic. Yeah, Radio Classic. Because I got my main man, Azlan Omar. He's on air tonight, right this second. Not only does he have, you know, some of the best absolute throwback songs lined up for you to take you back down memory lane, he's also got some very, very funny, hilarious stories that he shares that will definitely keep you company and tickle your bones a little bit. So, yeah, if you are a big fan of classic Malay songs, show my man Azlan Omar some love. Check out Radio Classic. And when you're done reminiscing, come back. Come back again. Make sure you come back to Tracks FM, okay? This is Night Fusion. My name is Anil on the mic, and I just absolutely love talking to all of you tonight. All right.
1: 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Because Malaysia, it's not just a place we live in. Malaysia is a home that we build together.

0: Rain is falling, visibility is dropping, and the roads are getting slippery. If you're driving during heavy rain or a thunderstorm, slow down and give yourself more space between vehicles. Turn on your headlights, avoid sudden braking or lane changes, and keep both hands on the wheel. Never use your phone while driving. If the rain becomes too heavy to see clearly, find a safe place to stop and wait for conditions to improve. And remember, don't risk your life just to get there a few minutes earlier. Rainy roads demand extra care. Slow down, stay alert, arrive safely. 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

0: Let's live for today, dream house. Can't get a better advice than that. This is Night Fusion on Trax FM. My name is Anil on the mic. Aloha to you. What is up? Welcome back. All right, now, if you were with me last night, yeah, when I hosted yesterday's Night Fusion, you probably already know about this huge, big bombshell that everybody's talking about that I shared with you. After about 6 years under the sunny skies in Montecito, California, Prince Harry and Meghan Markle are officially packing up and heading back to the United Kingdom. They're not going there alone. They're bringing their children along, Archie and Lilibet. And on this, there are already some fresh updates that have rolled in. And the big talk around this move isn't just about the move itself, but about what Meghan is planning to do next. Word on the street is that the Duchess of Sussex is actually looking at a major return to acting. She's ready to step back in front of the camera again. If you remember, she famously hung up her lawyer boots on Suits, yeah, I think back in 2018 when she got married into the royal family. But now, alongside some reports that are coming out, especially from an upcoming UK-based acting project, insiders saying that she might finally be ready to step back in front of the camera following a very tiny wee bit of a little cameo appearance that she recently squeezed in. Would be nice to see Meghan Markle return back to acting. Anyway, till midnight, it's just going to be the two of us.
1: Now, Dad, this is a very sensitive subject.

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3: Now, that is our WhatsApp number. We have a dedicated WhatsApp text line. If you would like to speak to me, I want me to play you your favorite songs on this Let's Get It Friday night. 5 minutes away from the clock striking 10 o'clock, we got Kevin Francis to give us the news, and then after that, we'll cross into the 10 o'clock hour of the show. Until then, here's Blood on the Dance Floor by Michael Jackson. Aloha.

0: Charles Dines, Happy National Day. Today we can enjoy the freedom, comfort and our rights as the people of Malaysia. 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
1: You are on in 5, 4, 3, 2, 1.
2: Salam Malaysia Madani, the news at 10 p.m. Malaysian motorsport enthusiasts travelling abroad must abide by the laws and regulations of host countries. Deputy Prime Minister Dato Sri Dr. Ahmad Said Hamidi said mutual respect and understanding of neighbouring countries' regulations are important for maintaining good ASEAN relations. He was commenting on a recent incident involving Malaysian high-powered motorcycle riders who were stopped and fined by traffic police in Hat Yai, Thailand. Thai police denied claims of bullying, saying the fines were for traffic violations, including flashing lights and modified exhausts exceeding permitted noise levels. A female Malayan tiger named Yong Cho will be released into the wild from the National Wildlife Rescue Centre, or NWRC, in Sungai Perak for the first time early next month. Perhelitan said Yong Cho, captured in Sungai Cho Ulu Kinteh on July 22nd, is in good health and sufficiently aggressive to survive independently. Under the Malayan Tiger Breeding in Captivity Program, launched in 2023, 13 cubs have been born, with 9 surviving at the NWRC. The government remains committed to increasing local seed and breed production through modern biotechnology, with the aim of reducing seed import dependency by 30% by 2040. The approach will strengthen the national seed industry through research, expertise and quality planting materials. In sports, 15-year-old Shannon Tan Yen Ching enjoyed a record-breaking day at Sukma 2026, breaking the meet record 3 times while helping Selangor win 2 swimming golds. She first broke the women's 200-meter butterfly record in the heats before lowering it again in the final with a time of 2 minutes 15.13 seconds. Shannon then helped Selangor win the women's 4x100-meter freestyle relay in a record 3 minutes 54.54 seconds, taking a games tally to 5 goals. The Federal Territories claimed silver, while Penang settled for bronze. Shannon will compete in the 100-meter butterfly tomorrow. Meanwhile, Federal Territories' Muhammad Duha Zulfikri defended his men's 1,500-meter freestyle title in 15 minutes 59.79 seconds. Penang swimmer took silver, while host Selangor claimed bronze. And in football, the Malaysian Football League Board has approved 5 additional local player quota places for all clubs in the 2026-2027 season. The move increases the maximum squad size from 33 to 38, comprising up to 23 locals and 15 foreigners. The decision followed requests from JDT and Kuching City FC, which face congested international and domestic schedules. It will also provide opportunities for local players without contracts and graduates of the former Presidents and Youth Cup squads. That was the news, edited by Oliver During. Malaysia Madani, kesejahteraan dinikmati.
3: Aloha!
2: Shaka-shaka!
3: Let's get it Friday.
2: Cool, get it Friday, man.
3: Kuala Lumpur voted world's second best street food city.
2: Really?
3: Yeah.
2: Wow.
3: Just 1%. Ho Chi Minh City, Vietnam. Kuala Lumpur just got demoted to second place by a 1% margin.
2: 1%, come on.
3: 1%, I don't get it. Who is that 1%? Who comprises of this 1%?
2: I don't know, man. Yeah.
3: But I think this will lead to another debate.
2: Okay.
3: People in Malaysia will disagree.
2: Well, yes,
3: they say,
2: of course.
3: No, Penang got better street food. People in Malacca will say, no, you come to Malacca and you try our street food.
2: Yeah, man.
3: Wait till you... What you guys have been eating in KL? You come to Malacca.
2: Yes,
3: I'll tell you what street food is.
2: Yes, I'll go.
3: Yeah, for me, it's always char kway teow, man.
2: That's char kway teow.
3: You can never go wrong, I think, with char kway teow. But you go to Penang, like, have you experienced different types of char kway teow?
2: Different types, sir?
3: Yeah, like, I noticed...
2: No.
3: In Ipoh, there's this one place where they sell golden kway teow. Golden char kway teow. Yeah,
2: wow.
3: In Ipoh. I remember Ipoh. And then when I went to Penang, when I ate char kway teow there along Gurney Drive,
4: They actually serve it with a topping of some cockle sambal.
2: Oh, wow.
4: Yeah, they just top it out, like they garnish it on top of the char kway teow.
2: Yeah.
4: So it seems like there are different types of, you know, char kway teows depending on their locality. La. Mm, yeah. Where's the best char kway teow you tried, man?
2: Mia.
4: Yeah, come on. Recommendation.
2: Well,
4: your mouth is watering already.
2: I know, that's why I'm just thinking about. Well, opposite my house, actually, just right opposite, right?
4: Oh.
2: That's his shop, lah. But it's been very famous for many, many years.
4: Okay.
2: Of course, the original owners are no longer in charge.
4: I see.
2: But then again, I still think the char kway teow is not as best as before, but still doing the job, lah. Comparatively to other places I go, right?
4: Yeah.
2: This one still has it, man.
4: Yeah.
2: And I'm so lucky because it's just right opposite my house, which is quite dangerous too.
4: Interesting. Oh, okay. So you just have to cross the road.
2: I just have to cross the road, man.
4: And they open till what time?
2: They open until 4 in the afternoon, actually.
4: I see.
2: Yeah,
4: 4
2: yeah,
4: in the afternoon.
2: Yeah.
4: I was waiting for you to say 4 a.m. in the morning. I would have told you to wait for me after you're done with your 11 o'clock. I'll follow you back. Speaking about char kway teow, my experience typing, have some of my extended relatives, living in Taiping.
2: Yes.
4: I remember when I was young, we used to go to Taiping. Used to be this one uncle. I don't know whether he's still around or not.
2: He
4: sits under a tree.
2: Okay. Oh, okay.
4: Fries the char kway teow under a tree. He's got like a Bunsen burner or something. Sits on a stool, fries it, and packs the char kway teow using the leaf that he plucks out from that same tree. So the leaf is this one circular like leaf, you know. It's a huge leaf and it's round shaped.
2: Wow.
4: Enough for you to, you know, dump a lot of char kway teow and pack for a single serving.
2: Wow.
4: Yeah. And then that leaf used to give this char kway teow, you know, like how they say wok hei.
2: Yeah.
4: You go to a Chinese restaurant and you see that flame ooh, that's just lighting up that wok.
2: Yeah.
4: You know, and then you however much you try to replicate, you cannot achieve that at home, you know.
2: It must be really hot.
4: Exactly. I don't know. I don't know what's the heat or the temperature.
2: Ooh,
4: but
2: really?
4: But this uncle used to sell. Now we used to enjoy every time we went to Taiping. That was the thing. That was the go-to.
2: Right.
4: Go to this uncle and buy this char kway teow. And this is, it's a unique experience, lah. Basically, you know, you opened up your unwrapped your char kway teow that's wrapped with this
2: in a leaf.
4: I don't know what leaf it is. I'm sure people who are listening will know what I'm talking about. You get it in Taiping.
2: Okay.
4: I don't know if you get it anywhere else.
2: I don't think so, man. Never seen that before.
4: Yeah. Very unique to Taiping.
2: Okay.
4: And I think, that's like a very, very acquired flavor. Like, if you only go to Taiping, you can get it, man. So that's my char kway teow. And every time I go to, you know, like your food courts.
2: Yeah.
4: And you get all these food courts. You got many different types of food. For some reason, if I order char kway teow, I have to get popiah. It's like I must have a combination, you know. Every 1 month of kway teow, I'm going to take one bite of the popiah. I'm like, what? I cannot go to a food court and just order one dish.
2: Oh, of course.
4: Single person, I'll have a platter. My main will either be fried rice or char kway teow.
2: Yeah.
4: And then I must have the popiah. And then once I'm done with both, I go for a nice big bowl of ABC, man.
2: Oh, yeah, wash it down, man.
4: Wash it down with ice butter
2: champagne. Yes, of course.
4: Yeah.
2: Wow, that sounds like a meal, man.
4: I must follow you. You make sure you take me, man, for that 4 o'clock. Oh, man, tell the guy to open it a bit later. 4 o'clock. Who on? People get hungry up
2: there. He's a breakfast lunch fella.
4: I see.
2: Yeah.
4: No wonder. Okay. We'll catch up again and have the char kway teow, yeah?
2: All right.
4: Okay. Aloha, Kevin.
2: Shaka.

crush, Jennifer Page. Night Fusion on Trax FM is Anil on the mic. Okay, guys, very quickly. By the way, it's 20 minutes past 10 o'clock, yeah? Into the 10 o'clock hour of the show. So, yeah, obviously, 20 minutes past 2 minutes, 10 o'clock hour. What is Anil talking? Okay, we need to seriously talk about... Okay, enough laughing at me. Okay, I know, sometimes I crack jokes that don't make sense. Okay, let's talk. We need to seriously talk about your screen time habits. Screen time habits, yeah. We all know that we all have our go-to applications to doom scroll. Endless scrolling when we are trying to go to sleep, when we are bored. And, you know, TikTok is one of them. TikTok, for me as well, okay. I admit, sometimes I do resort to TikTok when I'm bored. Yeah, and I just scroll and scroll and scroll endlessly, hoping. You know why you scroll? What's the psychology behind scrolling? My theory is that you're just waiting. You're waiting to, you know, stumble upon something that's interesting. If you watch this, boring, nah, next one, boring, nah, boring, and you keep doing it again and again and again and again. So anyway, that's pretty unhealthy. But a brand new survey by global consultants Kearney shared some very interesting statistics about how we Malaysians use it here in the country. Turns out about 80% of regular local users are actually using TikTok for learning for culture and personal growth. An overwhelming 85% of us say that the platform makes learning way more accessible. Yeah, that's true. I learn a lot of things when I'm on TikTok. And also, we got to give shout out, yeah, to some of the local creators. There are many creators, Malaysian creators on TikTok, you know, that teach mathematics, teach English, language and all of that. 77 of Malaysians use it to find new hobbies and manage daily stress. Again, I agree to this. My new hobby, I stumbled upon it while I was on TikTok, using a telescope to stare out the skies. I found it on TikTok. So I'm one of that 77%. And yeah, who knew, right? All of these FYPs on TikTok was actually practically a digital university helping a lot of people learn. These are good numbers. 85% say that it's for learning. Yeah, 77% say they find a new hobby with that. And also they manage daily stress. And a lot of mental health advocates actually make content for the many people out there who need that help and support. So yes, for all of the awesome content creators out there making good content on TikTok, I'm in love with you.

Hi, I'm Albert Ng. On this joyous occasion of our National Day, I extend my heartfelt congratulations to each and every one of you. As we raise our flags high and gather in pride, let us remember the journey that has brought us here. Let's strive to build a nation that stands as a beacon of hope and progress for all. Happy National Day, everybody.

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1: Rain is falling, visibility is dropping, and the roads are getting slippery. 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

Surrender to me, Night Fusion. This is Anil back on the mic with you. You know, if you loved Anthony Bourdain's shows on television, yeah, he's widely credited and regarded for bringing Vietnamese cuisine to the world. You might love this piece of news for you. You probably already know if you're a diehard Anthony Bourdain fan, but if you just like the guy, liked his personality on screen, there's a brand new biopic called Tony. And Tony takes a very refreshing approach to Anthony Bourdain's life. Apparently, the filmmaker, director Matt Johnson, decided not to glorify the man and sugarcoat stuff about him, you know, to stroke the ego of the people who love him. But he sort of leans into how messy Bourdain's early life was. So Bourdain's character is played by Dominic Sessa, where he starts off, you know, depicting the role of a 19-year-old Anthony Bourdain, who was known as Tony among his peers. Back in the summer of 1975, that was long, long before he became the globetrotting culinary hero that we all know and we love. And the movie opens with a quote straight out of Kitchen Confidential, where he calls himself spoilt, miserable, narcissistic, self-destructive young lot. And it follows a broke, overconfident Tony chasing a girl to Provincetown, Massachusetts. And then along the way, he gets robbed, ultimately stumbling into washing dishes for a living under a very stern chef that's played by Antonio Banderas. Critics are loving it because it doesn't glorify him, like I said. And it shows this very flawed kid trying to figure out how to grow up. I think, yeah, these are the kinds of biopics that you want to watch. The raw side of someone that you've been admiring, someone that you really want to know. Yeah, so go check it out, yeah? Tony, the story of the legendary Anthony Bourdain.

0: FM. Salam Malaysia Madani, the 11 PM news. Malaysia has won the hosting rights for the International Congress on Parasitology 2030 to be held at the Borneo Convention Centre Kuching Sarawak from August 18th to 23rd, 2030. The Congress is expected to attract about 2,500 delegates and will be held in Malaysia and Southeast Asia for the first time. The General Operations Force Northern Brigade seized minerals worth an estimated 31.7 million ringgit from four premises suspected of illegal mining and processing during Obgali Mega yesterday. 30 people, including 16 Myanmar and Indonesian nationals aged between 20 and 60, were arrested during raids in Perak and Kedah. The sites were operating without permits from the relevant authorities. Seized items included 3,714 tonnes of processed silica sand, 60 kilograms of iron ore, 60 tonnes of semi-processed kaolin and various mining machineries. Britain Weather Agency, the Met Office, warned that this year's El Nino could be the strongest in more than a century, potentially making 2027 the hottest year on record. El Nino is driven by unusually warm Pacific waters and is forecast to peak at 3.9 degrees Celsius above average in November, potentially intensifying climate change impacts. The Met Office warned of severe droughts in parts of South America and the Western Pacific, while Southeast Asia could experience drier conditions. On to sports, national men's doubles pair Aaron Chia Soh Woo Yik advanced to the Badminton World Championships semi-finals in India after beating China's Hu Qiyuan and Lin Xiangyi 21-11, 21-17 today. The world number 4 will face South Korea's world number 1 pair Kim Won-ho and Seo Seung-jo in tomorrow's semi-final. Kim and Seo reached the last four after defeating Malaysia's professional pair Go Si-fei and Nur Izzuddin Mohamed Rumsani 21-16, 21-16. In Johor, karate exponent A. Letisnawaran kept his first Sukma appearance with gold in a men's under 67kg individual kumite despite an ACL injury. The 24-year-old said the victory was meaningful after the injury forced him to stop competing overseas. He will undergo surgery in October. Johor also won gold through S. Vaishnavi in the women's under 50kg individual kumite, with the athlete also overcoming an ACL injury. And finally, Selangor diver Muhammad Haris Muhammad Rizal ended his final Sukma appearance with gold in the men's 1-meter springboard, returning to the top of the podium after 8 years. The 21-year-old scored 353.80 points to beat Federal Territories drivers Nur Qayyum Nazmi Muhammad and Yong Ri Jae. And that was the news edited by Oliver During, Malaysia Madani, Kesejahteraan Dinikmati.
1: Aloha!
2: Shaka shaka!
1: Shaka shaka! You had to bring that from your diaphragm, didn't you? Huh? After giving 3 minutes of news?
2: Oh, yeah.
1: Here comes this chainsaw, Anil on the mic.
2: Yeah.
1: Huh? Forces you to say shaka shaka.
2: Yeah, diving, man.
1: Diving. Have you tried diving?
2: No.
1: You've not tried diving?
2: No.
1: I don't know how those guys can jump off that
2: platform,
1: man.
2: Yes.
1: You know, jumping off that stationary platform, okay, if you stand straight, okay, fine. Some of them actually do a handstand.
2: Oh, yes.
1: You see that?
2: Yeah.
1: They are at that height. Mm-hmm. Can you imagine now the amount of training that goes into doing that? At that height, they put their arms at the edge of that platform, that solid platform, and then they do a handstand, and they are standing on their hands like they're standing
2: with
1: their legs.
2: Like they have to balance first, right? Before they can, get composed again and, be focused on their routine, right?
1: Yeah.
2: So they have to balance first, right? And But for me, if I go up before I can balance, I'll already topple.
1: For me, it's not so much of a, I know. You know, it's that walk. Can you imagine, when you walk up?
2: Yeah.
1: Imagine if I'm going to try it out, Kevin. You're walking up to the platform, you look at that pool. You know, watch those videos, the instant replays after these divers take the dive.
2: Yes.
1: The pool is deep.
2: Yes.
1: It's a deep pool. Very but of course, deep. You need that clearance in the water for the jumping. But it's deep. And I tell you, they stand on their hand and they stay balanced like a stiff piece of rod, you know.
2: Yeah.
1: And then they jump off.
2: Yeah.
1: And then they go in and then you got like 5, 6, 7 people grading their jump after them. pulled off something that's so
2: difficult to level.
1: Very difficult to level.
2: Yeah.
1: And then the other one, the springboard.
2: Yes.
1: That one is like poetry, man.
2: Yes.
1: It's like you need to play like a music, you know, like a Lily Allen music. Ting, ting, ting, ting, ting, ting. You know, one hop, another hop, and another hop, and then they're off. Ah, so nice to see all of these things, especially our young athletes. Huh?
2: Yes. Sukma,
1: they see all our sprinters, the javelin throwers, bowling, and then this Chinese girl, you know, she came back from the United States.
2: Okay.
1: She was studying, she's pursuing her education, she was participating in the Sukma, so she came back.
2: Wow.
1: She came back and she won 3 gold medals.
2: Wow.
1: Yeah. Oh my goodness. Wait, let me look up her name. This girl, oh my goodness. Anyway, let me try to find the name out. But anyway, it's good to see that we have athletes who are returning. Yeah, to make our country proud.
2: Yes, right.
1: And to represent our country.
2: Put us on the stage, on the world stage. Yes.
1: Definitely,
2: right.
1: Definitely. All these years, man. Mm. I don't know why. The closest we ever got to the Olympics was winning a silver.
2: Yes.
1: Yeah, that's it. The silver.
2: 2012.
1: I think, but the last Olympics, Li Xijia, I think he got the bronze.
2: He got the bronze medal.
1: But that's as far as we go, man. Silver, bronze. Sergeant Rashid Siddiq, then went to Li Changwei, and then went to Li Xijia. Let's hope something comes in fruition.
2: Of course.
1: A lot of effort being put in that.
2: Yep.
1: What's happening on the weekend, buddy?
2: This weekend, nothing much. Just that looking forward to the Premier League starts again.
1: Oh.
2: So, in fact, early tomorrow morning, that's the first game.
1: First game.
2: Don't forget Arsenal.
1: Yeah. Are you going to watch?
2: I'm going to try to watch that one.
1: Okay.
2: I just want to see how good Coventry is Coventry. Under Frank Lampard.
1: Yeah.
2: Newly promoted team. Mm. So I just want to see how good they are. I think among the three promoted teams, Coventry, Hull and Ipswich, I think Coventry is the better one. So I just want to have a look at them, get a first look.
1: Great.
2: And then, of course, tomorrow evening is my team, Manchester United, playing against another promoted team. I hope they don't embarrass themselves.
1: Okay, so it's going to be a pretty eventful weekend for you, huh?
2: Yes, football's back.
1: Okay, nice one, man, nice one.
2: What about you? Anything up, plan?
1: I told you I'm going to go and get my telescope, remember?
2: Yes.
1: Yeah.
2: All right.
1: Get my telescope. Mm-hmm. So I've been chatting with this guy. You know, I told you this person that I'm going to get the telescope from.
2: Mm-hmm.
1: So I've been chatting with him, and then he's been showing me around, and we finally came to a conclusion for me to get the most entry-level telescope, which is about in the range of 200 to 300 ringgit, depending on the setup.
2: Mm-hmm. Yeah.
1: And you know, this guy is just an amazing guy.
2: Okay.
1: His name is Adam. So I've been talking to him, and, you know, he's a member of this astronomy community in Malaysia. You know, remember I was telling you, right?
2: Yeah.
1: So they're great, and they're so organized, and I'm so you know, I'm so embarrassed that I'm late to the game because this has been going on, apparently, Kevin, for 40 odd years in the country.
2: Really?
1: 40 years in Malaysia. You have many places where you can look up to the skies and you can witness meteor showers.
2: Really?
1: Yeah.
2: Wow, that's so interesting.
1: From as close as Negeri Sembilan, there are places there. So they have this astronomers, they make these calculations, right? And they say, okay, this meteor shower is happening, and then these are parts of the world where it'd be much more clearer, visible, right? So the reason when I missed it was on the 12th of August somewhere, a meteor shower.
2: Okay.
1: The next one, I'm not really sure when. But then what they do is they also pay attention to like the full moon phase. So what he told me is tomorrow, 22nd of August, is the moon at apogee.
2: Oh.
1: Now, moon and apogee means the moon is at its furthest position from Earth.
2: Really?
1: That's like about 400,000 kilometers or so. But yet the moon still looks so, you know,
2: we can still see it, right?
1: Oh, so you can imagine what a huge planet it is, what a huge thing that's orbiting you know, in space it is. And then, the 28th, I think, 28th of August, full moon. So the moon is going to enter its full moon phase.
2: Wow.
1: And then he told me, you know what, everything that I'm telling you now is online in the Malaysian Space Agency's website.
2: Oh, okay.
1: My essay, .gov.my or something. Okay. So you can go check it out there.
2: Hmm.
1: He said that there are so many parents bringing their children along to experience these things, and you need to do the same. And then when he found out that I was a radio announcer, he said, oh my goodness, please, bro, talk about this on radio.
2: Tell
1: people.
2: So interesting,
1: So interesting. He said it's time that, you know, people stopped doing lame stuff at night, you know, instead of just sitting at a restaurant, mama, or go hanging around in a shopping mall to kill time.
2: Yeah.
1: You know, buy a telescope and introduce their children to astronomy, Kevin.
2: Yeah.
1: Oh my goodness, I love this. And I think this is something you should really do with your girl. I'm gonna do that with my two boys as well, for sure, man, for sure. So it's
2: you go first. You let me know how it is.
1: I will do it first.
2: Yeah, you do it
1: I'll
2: first.
1: I'll do it first. I'll send you some pictures of, yeah, of how this is going, because he said it's gonna take it'll take you a while to get accustomed to it, because you know it's involved some calculations, setups, and all of that. But he said once you get hooked onto it, it's very difficult for you to come back. You know, and you'll be like so zoned in, and then your attention will move. He said your attention will move away from land. You'll be always looking up at the skies, and you'll be wondering, oh, what can I explore today? What can I explore today? And then so thing, you know, like even the other thing, the International Space Station, the one that's orbiting, NASA is planning to decommission that next year or something. So they're going to decommission that, push it out of orbit and bring it back. So it's going to do like a fly in to planet Earth and crash somewhere out of in the Pacific, I think.
2: Yeah.
1: Can you imagine that's going to be televised live on TV and our children are watching that, man?
2: Yeah, man.
1: I love this. I love this new
2: thing.
1: Good stuff. And you know what? That's another thing. There's a market research company that did a research about Malaysians and our habits on TikTok.
2: Yeah.
1: They found out that 77% of Malaysians use TikTok to find new hobbies. And manage daily stress.
2: Wow.
1: Yeah. Okay. So that's a positive thing. I'm one of them. I found a
2: living
1: new hobby.
2: Experience.
1: Living proof that this is true. Yeah. So yeah, anyway, have a lovely weekend, brother.
2: You too, man.
1: All the best to the boys in red.
2: All right.
1: Tomorrow.
2: I hope you get a good telescope.
1: Hopefully I got a good view of Old Trafford, maybe.
2: I'll be there.
1: And when are you back next?
2: Tuesday.
1: Tuesday, yeah?
2: Yep.
1: Okay, and then after that, the chainsaw, Anil on the mic. We'll be back on you again.
2: All right. Looking forward.
1: Aloha.
2: Shaka shaka.
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still kicking it with me, Anil on the mic. This is Night Fusion on Trax FM. It's the home stretch of the show. Let's talk a little bit about badminton. This is an update coming from the Indira Gandhi Indoor Stadium, New Delhi. Seems like it's tough luck for Gozifei and Nur Izzuddin Rumsani tonight. They fought very, very hard, but couldn't quite find their way past the Korean pair. And so now they exited the tournament after being defeated in straight sets. However, it's not all doom and gloom for our boys, because that very Korean pair that defeated Gozifei and Nur Izzuddin Rumsani will now face another Malaysian pair, and they are none other than Aaron Chan So Woyik in the semifinals, which is tomorrow. Yeah, Aaron and Woyik, they booked their ticket to the last four earlier by defeating China's Hu Qiyuan and also Lin Xiangyi, securing at least a bronze medal in the process. So sending all of our love and energy and support for Aaron and Woyik as they chase the final spot tomorrow.

I'm kissing you, Desiree. Home stretch of Night Fusion. It's Anil on the mic. Another sports update. FIFA. FIFA has taken some disciplinary action over the chaotic World Cup final that took place between Argentina and Spain. If you watched the final, the World Cup final, you would remember Leandro Paredes, who did something really bad. He's been slapped with a 10-match international ban and also a $90,000 fine, you know, for him grabbing Eric Garcia by the throat, and then he wrestled Gavi to the ground as well. Another person included as well is Nahuel Molina. Nahuel Molina got a 7-match ban and also a matching fine, while Spain's Gavi also got a penalty for his part in the fiasco. The Argentine Football Association as well has been hit with a $321,000 fine for team misconduct and also discriminatory chants. So yeah, this was actually not during the Argentina versus Spain match, but this was actually for the Argentina versus England match, the semi-final. So yeah, everything lumped up together and slapped on the Argentinian Football Association and their players as well. Heaven, new flavor on tracks.

I'll be okay. Amanda Marshall, one more sport update for you. Lim Yu, yeah, I call her left foot Lim Yu, a 14-year-old football prodigy, a woman's football prodigy, has been really promising at the Sri Kandi Merdeka Cup, scored 7 goals against Saudi Arabia for Malaysia. But rather than simply, you know, soaking up the attention, she is now moving away from social media to concentrate on playing in the tournament. She said she's a little nervous but excited to play. And she thinks that the team has been working very hard and they are ready, and she appreciates the love and support that you have been giving her. While everybody gives her that love, she's still focused on, choosing to stay off social media and pay attention to her football. She's about 165 centimeters tall, scored in the 8th minute, 22nd minute, 27th minute and 57th minute before converting a penalty in the 75th minute.

You definitely have a friend in me. I'm going to miss you a lot, but I have to take leave. I hope you enjoy your weekend. Have a wonderful time. Have a restful rest of the night. And until I see you again, here's Anil on the mic, bidding all of you a big, big, big, big aloha from the bottom of my tiny little heart. Take care. Have a good night. Bye-bye.

0: The day may have come to an end, but the music still continues till the break of dawn. 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

0: My name is Dr. Nabila Binti Azmi, and I want to talk about dehydration. What is dehydration? It is a state of fluids deficit in the body. It can be caused by decreased input of fluids, increased output of fluids, or increased use of fluids in the body, especially when you're having fever or feeling unwell. How do you know when you're dehydrated? You feel thirsty, tired, restless, and you might even feel faint. At the extreme end, you might even lose consciousness. How do you prevent dehydration? Try to eat fruits with high water content, avoid too much caffeine every day, and avoid sugary drinks as well. Stay hydrated and be healthy.
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0: Hey, did you hear about Jessica?
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0: Hey, good morning, everybody. Welcome to Superstars Revisited. The Beatles may not be ready, but I don't really care. Beatles, take
1: one,
0: it away.
1: 1, 2, 3, 1, 2, 3. Hold on.
2: I was out.
1: Now, I'm just going to raise this so as it's nearer the bass strings than the top string. Paul's broken at last, Paul's broken at last, he's broke today. Okay. One, oh, you ready, Macca? 1, 2, 3, 1, 2, 3.

amount of love. That's why I need you here till noon. Air Supply on Tracks FM. Hi there, good morning. David Supaya, Mimi Yip, Christy Yeo, Listen Brian, Jeffrey and Mark, Eugene and Rocky, BH Longko. Hi there, good morning. And Agnes Angela is here as well. And she says, it's very hazy in Kuching. Oh boy, drink more water, okay? Agnes, drink more water and stay indoors if you can. And that should be okay, all right? And Agnes would like to send regards to me. Thank you very much to Jackie Ang, Ron Rose, Christiana, Chegu Jong, Donna Lim, Nornity, Liz Arena, Lina Lowe, Caroline Putra Bonio, Robert Lee, Doreen Pasquale, Grace Key, and her advice, drink more water and make sure you wear a mask if you're going out. Yeah, in Kuching and elsewhere where it's hazy. Thank you, Agnes, for that advice. Lovely. Fiona Yong is here as well. She says, it's a beautiful morning in Mentakap, Pahang. Hey, going for an early breakfast soon in town. Plenty of good food around, she says. Yummy. Oh, yeah, I can relate to that, certainly. Thank you, Fiona. Party, party, party. Lina Lowe is here too. Hey, Lina, how you doing? And I trust all is good. And here's what she says. Good morning. It's another wonderful Saturday with Superstars Revisited. And she is truly happy to have me as the DJ spinning all the retro goodies. Oh, yes. Thank you so much, Lina. Now, she goes on to say that 6 a.m. till noon is a magical time every weekend. Thank you, thank you, thank you. And together with the Fab Swingers, sending happy morning greetings and warmest regards to me. Thank you to Brother Mun, Eric Lee, Ihwan Ang, Donna Lim, Cheng Hock,

0: Hey, you're really mature for your age. 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

My Broken Souvenir, that's Pussycat. Well, some places is still kind of hazy, so do be careful, okay, folks? Be careful, wear a mask or stay indoors, drink lots of water. Yes, Jackie Ong. Hey, morning, Jackie. Jackie is sending her lovely regards to all her friends, like me. Thank you to Agnes Angela, Richard Goh, Lena Low, Nornity, Christiana, Awang Idris, Robert Lee, Ching Hock, James Pingiran, Man Andrew, Donnie Lim, and lots of love always from Jackie. Thanks, buddy. And what do you know? The man from Kuching is here too, Donnie Lim. Hey, Donnie. Donnie sends his greatest love to friends Elvis, Lizarina Nornity, Shirley Key, Priscilla Young, and Wong, Christiana Chandra, Richard Goh, Agnes Angela, Jackie Ang, Grace Key, Tilda Francis, Eric Lee, Chegu Jong, Rene Bhaktia, Putra Borneo, Lina Low, Catherine Yong, and me. Hey, thank you. And he says the weather in Kuching, very hot, and the haze is still around. Well, take care, my friend. Okay, Donnie, thank you for dropping in this morning, bright and early. Chandra Wati, yo, how's it going, Chandra? Welcome. And Chandra is sending her Saturday morning vibes to lovely pals. Love and hugs, as always. To me, thank you. To Doreen Pasquale, Rini Bhaktia, Lina Low, Caroline Ng, Tilda Francis, Fiona Yong, Norniti Mun, Donnie, and Uncle David Supaya. Oh, that is so very sweet. And Catherine Yam says, morning, Albert. Morning, everyone. Morning, Catherine. Welcome to Superstars Revisited. And Awang Idris is here as well. Hello there, Awang. Welcome from a cool Bintulu, sending love and hugs to all friends out there, wishing all good health and be energetic always. Yes. And let's see, some of his friends include me. Oh, thank you. Nadia Hamid, Robert Lee, Nornity, James Pingiran, Lizarina, Shirley Key, Joseph C, Winnie Yee, and all wonderful friends and colleagues listening in. Olivia Newton-John.

Anike Grollo on Trax FM. Hi there. Good morning. Christiana Chin is here with us this morning, as usual. Christiana, hi there. Good morning, all the way from the land below the wind. And she's sending her greetings and love, love, love, love, love to me. Hey, thank you. To Shelley Munn, Elvis Franklin, Donnie, Lena, Agnes Angela, Lisa Rina, Norniti, Fiona, Jackie, Macy, Jenny, Catherine Yam, and all wonderful friends tuning in. Have a good one, Christiana. Yeah, you take care and stay blessed. KP from Yarn Kedah, hello there. Good morning. And Putra Bonio is here as well. Hi there, Putra. And Putra sends his warmest regards and greetings to James Pingiran, Zakaria Sulaiman, Helen Kwe, James Hukala, Agnes Angela, Norniti, Lizarina, Barb Adudu, Awang Idris, Donnie, Priscilla Young, Peter Tinkow, Rene Bhaktia, Polima Singh, Indu Kanawit, Zila Hani, and everybody else. Thank you very much, Putra. Hey, you party on, okay. Evelyn Ng says hello to all friends and tracksters. Thank you, Evelyn. You have a good day, okay? And keep the party rocking. Yeah. Norniti, hello there. Good morning. Welcome to the show, Norniti. Greetings, she says, from Cat City, Kuching. Yeah. And she's sending her warmest regards to me, her favorite DJ. Thank you very much. Norniti, also to Elvis, Lisa, Donnie, Awang, Agnes Angela, Jackie, Tilda, Putra, Bonio, Richard Go, Grace Key, Christiana, Chegu Jong, Chandra, Lena Lo, wishing everyone a blessed Sunday. Norniti, thank you, my friend. Thank you so very much. Richard Thomas in Ipoh says hi to everybody. Hey, Richard, welcome. And Tommy Lee is saying morning, morning, morning to one and all. Agnes, or rather, Angela Tay. Hi there. Good morning, the Bee Gees.

One Way Ticket, Eruption on Trax FM. We've got the news on the way with Ilham. Yeah, at 7:06 away. Good morning, Tilda Francis. Ramanujamurthy. Hello there. Good morning, Cindy Walker.

Hermit, you won't be leaving. Yeah, of course you won't. Till noon and beyond on Trax FM. Hey, stand by. Ilham is coming up right here on Trax.

0: Good morning and Salam Malaysia Madani. Ilham Ifan with me news at 7 a.m. Here are the headlines. Police opens 5 investigation papers into Tabung Haji cases. And Felda's Indonesian investment faces risk of substantial losses. The news info. The Royal Malaysia Police, PDRM, through its Commercial Crime Investigation Department, CCID, has opened 5 investigation papers into cases involving Lembaga Tabung Haji TH, including matters raised in the Tabung Haji Royal Commission of Inquiry, RCI, report. CCID Director Dato' Rusdi Mohd Isa said, 127 people had so far had their statements recorded to assist the investigations. He added that several more people will be called to have their statements recorded, including witnesses from overseas. PDRM also urged the public not to speculate or disseminate unverified information regarding the ongoing investigations. Meanwhile, a former chief executive officer of TH has been remanded for 7 days to assist the Malaysian Anti-Corruption Commission investigation into the misappropriation of TH investment funds and shares worth approximately 190 million ringgit following revelations in the RCI report. The man, who is in his 60s, was among the most senior figures to have held a top management position at TH and served as the CEO from 2006 to 2016. In a development concerning Felda, speaking in Bangi yesterday, Prime Minister Dato' Sri Anwar Ibrahim informed that he would await the full report from the special task force investigating the agency's management issues before making any announcement.
1: Dan saya tunggu lengkap siasatan baru kita umumkan dalam masa singkat. 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
0: The Prime Minister said the report in question will be made public, just like the RCI report on TH. Touching on Felda's investment in Indonesia, the Prime Minister said he has sent a letter to President Prabowo Subianto to seek his attention to the issue involving PT Eagle High Plantations, EHP.
2: Laporan di Indonesia, Eagle High, sekarang tersangkut di mahkamah tertinggi. 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
0: According to him, the issue stems from investment decisions made by the previous management, which now face potential massive losses. The funds in question have yet to be recovered by Felda due to a dispute with EHP that is currently the subject of court proceedings in Indonesia. In the wake of the various issues plaguing Felda, the Prime Minister wants the agency's management team to fully comprehend and assess every problem being faced.
2: Saya berulang kali sebut bahawa masalah ini kita tanggung dan mesti hadapi. 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
0: Dato' Sri Anwar Ibrahim. Turning to the issue of transboundary haze, Foreign Minister Dato' Sri Mohd Hassan said, Malaysia will utilize arts and diplomatic channels to seek a solution to this problem which has affected several areas in the region.
3: Kita ada apa yang dipanggil sebagai ASEAN mechanism untuk kita mengatasi isu-isu masalah-masalah dalam negara ASEAN. 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
0: He said this yesterday in Bandar Seri Begawan for his 3-day working visit to Brunei. The haze situation is also a matter of concern ahead of the National Day celebrations later this month. The Ministry of Natural Resources and Environmental Sustainability will bring the issue to the Cabinet if the situation becomes increasingly worrying. Its Minister Dato' Sri Arthur Joseph Kurup said, it is still too early to determine the weather conditions for August 31st, as more accurate forecasts can only be made 4 to 5 days in advance. Still ahead, Iran threatens military response to U.S. sanctions. Welcome back. But first, Malaysia and Pakistan have shared views on the importance of dialogue, diplomacy and peaceful solutions in addressing current geopolitical developments and security challenges. In a Facebook post yesterday, Home Minister Dato' Sri Safuddin Asutun Ismail said the matter was discussed during his meeting with the Speaker of the National Assembly of Pakistan, Sardar Ayaz Sadiq, and a courtesy call on the Chairman of the Senate of Pakistan, Syed Yusuf Raza Gilan, on the second day of his official visit to Islamabad. He added that the meetings also provided an opportunity to exchange views on the close Malaysia-Pakistan relationship. In another Facebook post, Dato' Sri Saifuddin Asutoni said, Malaysia and Pakistan yesterday signed the International Transfer of Prisoners Treaty, strengthening legal and security cooperation between the two countries. According to the Home Minister, the treaty was signed with Pakistan's Interior and Narcotics Control Minister, said Mohsin Raza Naqvi, following his courtesy call on Pakistan Prime Minister Mohammad Shehbaz Sharif. The signing ceremony was held at the Prime Minister's office in Pakistan and witnessed by Shehbaz. Meanwhile, Prime Minister Dato' Sri Anwar Ibrahim and his Pakistani counterpart Shehbaz Sharif have agreed that regional tensions must be addressed through dialogue and diplomacy to safeguard peace and stability. In a Facebook post, he said, the shared position was reached during a telephone conversation with Shehbaz, during which they exchanged views on current regional developments and the latest developments in Iran-US relations. Both of them also agreed that the Strait of Hormuz must also remain open and safe to ensure the smooth flow of international trade. Moving to the West Asia conflict, U.S. President Donald Trump said on Friday he did not think that Iran was ready to make the right deal, and that Washington was observing what happens in the conflict.
4: They have no money, they have no navy, they have no air force. They are not paying their soldiers. They're not paying their police. They have 350% inflation. So we're just going to sort of see what happens. And we have total control, as you know, of the border. We have total control. If you look at the blockade, we have total control of that entire region having to do with the Strait of Hormuz. And that means well into it, the land areas. So they would love to make a deal, but they're not ready to make the right deal, in my opinion.
0: He said this when met with reporters before boarding Air Force One at Joint Base Andrews in Maryland. In the meantime, Iran said on Friday that its response to any new U.S. threats will be devastating after Washington pledged to impose the toughest financial penalties in history with the aim of toppling the Iranian leadership. U.S. Treasury Secretary Scott Bessent said he will give details on Monday of the planned sanctions, after President Donald Trump warned of economic consequences against any country that provided any type of lifeline to Iran. The Chief of Staff of Iran's Armed Forces, Major General Ali Abdullahi, said the Islamic Republic's reaction would be broad and decisive. Finally, in sports football, Johor Darul Ta'zim JDT continued their dominance by retaining the Sultan Haji Ahmad Shah Cup after defeating Kuching City FC 3-0 in the Charity Shield match at the Sultan Ibrahim Stadium last night. The victory in the opening match of the 2026-2027 Malaysia League season also earned JDT 3 points, giving the Southern Tigers a perfect start to their Super League campaign. And now, a recap of the headlines. Police opens 5 investigation papers into Tabung Haji cases, and Felda's Indonesian investment faces risk of substantial losses.

0: This has been the main news at 7 a.m. broadcasting from RTM News Center, Kuala Lumpur. The bulletin was prepared by Mas Elizawati. Malaysia Madani, Kesejahteraan Dinikmati. Thanks for listening.
1: Thank you, Ilham. You're back.
0: Yes, I'm back. Hello. Good morning.
1: Good morning. How you doing, man?
0: Doing good.
1: How's the weekdays been for you?
0: Weekdays just being normal.
1: You were working, right?
0: Yeah, just working as usual.
1: Okay, as usual. And one more extra day for you today.
0: Oh, yeah.
1: And it's going to be a marathon or just until, 11?
0: Just until 11.
1: Oh, that is sweet. Then you can have your nasi kandar later.
0: Oh, yeah.
1: This time a smaller plate, I guess.
0: Yeah, smaller portion. Yes, smaller plate.
1: Because you don't really need the energy to, push ahead. Yeah, exactly. Okay, any movies you watch lately?
0: Other than Odyssey that I mentioned, not much thing.
1: You're going to watch it again?
0: I wish. Actually, there is a recent movie that I watched. I believe that you may not recognize it. There's an animation from Japan called...
1: What's it called?
0: Chikawa, The Secrets of Mermaid Island.
1: Oh, I haven't heard of it. Yeah. Secret of what?
0: Secrets of Mermaid Land.
1: Mermaid Island.
0: Island.
1: I love mermaids. What a mystical creature that is, Ooh. And it's really quite amazing.
0: Indeed.
1: If only it's true. Yeah. Yes. And, I read this news about a woman in China, not here, in China. She went without, she went without food, only drinking water. She just drank water for half a month to lose weight. You know what happened to her? Wow. She suffered brain damage.
0: What?
1: Because just water is not enough. You need other, food.
0: The nutrients.
1: The nutrients, not just water. For half a month, she just went on water because she wanted to lose weight. But, she paid the price.
0: Oh, no.
1: Very sad, huh? Yeah. But that's advice to everybody, not only you and me, but everybody else. Drink water, yes, but eat your food.
0: Exactly. Hmm? Exactly. We need nutrient every single day.
1: Have you ever tried, just going on a water diet to lose weight? No, right?
0: No.
1: Okay.
0: Never.
1: For me, I just went on a vegetable diet a while ago in the 90s, right? And hey, really, it works.
0: Oh,
1: you really lose weight like crazy if it's just vegetables, cucumbers and stuff, and really. But it's not easy. It is not easy. You take determination
0: and
1: to go through it.
0: Discipline.
1: Yeah, you because you'll be eating vegetables every day, so that can be hard.
0: Yes, I can.
1: Never again for me. Never again.
0: No way.
1: Have you ever been on a vegetarian diet?
0: Oh, never.
1: Never.
0: I'm always go for carbs, protein. Please.
1: And of course, you spend hours in the gym, right?
0: Don't gym? You?
1: Yeah, no. Never heard of it.
0: I've heard of it. It's just that I only can do just walking downstairs.
1: Oh, that is your idea of going to the gym, right?
0: Yes.
1: Walking up and downstairs. Hey, that's good exercise. Walking up and down the stairs, don't underestimate it.
0: Yeah.
1: It works.
0: Yes. And let alone that I have a daughter, I just carry my daughter up upstairs, doing some chores.
1: And I'm quite sure she'll enjoy it.
0: Absolutely.
1: The free ride. And your daughter's doing fine?
0: She's doing really fine. Oh, by this Wednesday, she will be 9 months old.
1: Oh, yes. And she, of course, has started to call Mama and Papa, right?
0: Oh, many times. Many times.
1: Who's name more, Papa or Mama?
0: Mama.
1: Oh, yeah. That's because she feeds her more. Right?
0: Yeah.
1: You are lazy, aren't you? You just play with her. Hello, you're so cute. And you pinch her face and so on. But you don't feed her all that much now, do you?
0: Yeah, I did. I tried my best.
1: I did
0: moments with her to ensure that she remember my face, the dad's and mom's face.
1: We'll see about that in a few months' time. Report back, okay?
0: Oh, yeah, absolutely.
1: I'll talk to you later.
0: Will do.
1: We've got the Mystery Sound Challenge on the way, and it should be, I don't know, the word is, the key, the phrase is, should be easy.
0: Ooh, looking forward to it.
1: Check that out, man. Later.
0: Later, bye.
1: That's Ilham with the news and our little conversation on tracks. Time for our history lesson.
2: Today in History, powered by IRA. On this day in 2014, a special ceremony to honor the return of 20 MH17 victims' bodies was held at the Bunga Raya Complex, Kuala Lumpur International Airport KLIA in Sepang, Selangor. The first group of remains left Schiphol Airport in Amsterdam, the Netherlands at 9:15 p.m. on August 21, 2014 on a special MS flight MH6129 and arrived at KLIA at 9:54 a.m. After the caskets were placed into special vehicles, the whole nation observed a one-minute moment of silence to pay their final respects. The bodies were then transported to the victims' hometowns for burial. Some caskets were flown by helicopter Charlie 103, while others were transported by road, escorted by the Royal Malaysia Police PDRM. The Yang di-Pertuan Agong, His Majesty Kebawah Duli Yang Maha Mulia Sultan Abdul Halim Azam Shah, Ibni Almarhum Sultan Batli Shah, attended the ceremony and paid his respects along with members of the cabinet.
3: This program is produced by Azura G in collaboration with the National Archives of Malaysia.

0: ASEAN, our land, our home, Tracks FM, the nation of the station of the nation. 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The ID was supposed to play. I don't know what happened. It stopped. Let me try again.
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3: 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Right here.

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0: Oh, Carol. Smokey on Tracks FM. Okay, let's see who are here in my Facebook page. The first three listeners to get through the Tracks gate. Who are them? Oh, who are they, rather? Here they come. Ladies and gentlemen, number one, the gold medalist. It's none other than... Big welcome to... Man, Andrew Manfred, congratulations. Well done. You are number one again. How do you do it? And Man says, beat goes boom, heart goes zoom, dedications light the retro party room. Oh, I like that. Hop on the Superstars Revisited Joyride with all music lovers. Let's vibe, laugh, and ride the rhythm together all the over the world with you at the helm, Albert. Thank you for the music. Thank you for the kind sentiments, Man Andrew. Lovely. Oh, not so much as kind, but explosive sentiments. Whoa, love it. Okay, now Man sends regards to sisters Winnie Yee and Lena Low, brother He Iwan Ang, friends Christiana Chin, Liz Rina, Elvis Franklin, Grace Key, Chandra, Catherine Yam, Fiona Young, Priscilla Young, Richard Goh, Jackie Ang, Caroline Ng, Andy S, etc., etc. The complete list is right here on my Facebook page. Man, thank you. And again, congratulations. Well done. You are the gold medalist. And now, the silver medalist. Second place. Fastest to cross the Tracks gate. I give you number two. And number two, Elvis Franklin. Yeah, Elvis, welcome. He sends love and warmest regards to me. Thank you. To friends, namely Jennifer Lau, Red FM DJ extraordinaire, Man Andrew, Nornity, Rina, Donnie, Liz Arena, Priscilla Young, NDS, Doreen Pasquale, Catherine Yam, Christiana, Dolce Smith, Macy, Jenny, Fiona Young, Awang Idris, Fiona, Zulkifli, Mount Aris, and many more. Thank you very much, Elvis. Congratulations. Well done. You are number two. And who could number three be? Let's find out. Number three. Here we go. My music, please. Oh, yeah, it's Priscilla Young. Congratulations. Well done, Priscilla. Welcome, welcome, welcome. You are number three. And Priscilla sends her love and warmest regards to Shirley Key, Catherine Young, Winnie Yee, Elvis Franklin, Man, Chegu Jong, Ching Hock, Terry Yeo, Yi Huat, Catherine Yam, Putra Borneo, Awang Idris, Cecilia Malone, Rina Shimamura, Doreen Pasquale, Fiona Young, etc., etc. Thank you, Priscilla. Congratulations again. Welcome. You are number three. Wow. Okay, let's have read out more entries on this list. Not that many for now. Richard Goh, hey, good morning from the historical city of Malacca. And Richard sends his Saturday greetings to me, thank you, and other friends in music. Mike Chi, Man, Joel Jaraj, Eric Goh, Elizabeth Liu in Penang, Eric Lee, Donnie Lim, Jackie Ang, Nornity, Evelina Lim, Betty Quirk, Liz and Brian, Catherine Lau, and members of the Fab Swingers. Thank you, Richard. Vivo is here as well. Hey, Vivo. He says it's so nice to be with you every Saturday on Superstars Revisited. Greetings and regards to me. Thank you. To Robert Lee, Terry Yeo, Fiona Young, Macy Jenny, Lee Man Hui, Grace Key, Catherine Young, Melissa and Brian, Rina, Helen Quay, Melissa Siricord, Evelina Lim, and many, many more. Vivo, amen. Thank you so very much. And party on down, okay? Keep on rocking till noon. Okay, let's see who else is here. Lawrence Ng. Hey, good morning, Lawrence Ng Kok Yong. He sends his best regards to everybody listening in to the show and all the staff of Tracks FM. Thank you, Lawrence. Party on, man. And Catherine Yam. Hey, good morning. She sends Saturday greetings from a hazy morning in Cat City to Albert Ng. Hey, thank you. John M. Ting, Irene Yam, Catherine Young, Shirley Key, Man Andrew, Elvis Franklin, Fiona Young, Priscilla Young, Christiana Awang, James Pingiran, Lee Man Hui, Helen Quay, and many more. Thank you, Catherine Yam. Ramanujamurti, hello there. He sends love to everyone. Thanks, bro. Okay, let's do one more name. Okay, two more. One of which is James Pingiran. Hello there, James. Welcome. He says it's really thick mist over Cebu. A haze, rather, not mist. Haze over Cebu right now. He says, I think it's the haze, right? But he says they're mist. So, yeah, it could be the mist. Still early in the morning. Anyway, James sends his regards. Big, big hello to Putra Borneo, Bob Adudu, Donnie, Joel Jaraj, Peter Tinkau, James Hukala, Awang Idris, Zakaria, Sulaiman, Noniti, Liz Arena, Liz Hodges, Catherine Yam, Fiona Young, James Loke, and many more. James Pingiran, hey, thanks, buddy. Thank you so much, and take care, okay? Pritam Singh, hello. Good morning, Pritam. Great to have you here on board. And more tunes coming up, and we'll be saying hello to more people, okay? So don't you go anywhere. ELO. All over the world. Tracks. Morning.
1: One, two, three, four.

0: I'm thinking what to have for lunch. I feel like having some laksa. Laksa, laksa. Where's the best place for laksa?
1: The best laksa is, of course, Sarawak laksa.
0: Hmm. But you know what? I think Penang laksa is pretty good too, you know?
1: True. But I prefer Penang for its CKT. Cha kway teow.
0: What? Cha kway teow. Now that sounds really good.
1: Ooh, or nasi kandar.
0: Oh yeah, maybe on the way back, we can get some keropok leko.
1: Wow, wow, wow. Wait, you're going to drive all the way to Kelantan or Terengganu, is it?
0: No lah. I can just get it by the roadside here in KL.
1: Fair enough. Isn't it crazy though? Malaysia is so rich in food, culture and traditions. Every state has something different to offer, and yet somehow we all end up at the same table.
0: And maybe that's what makes Malaysia so special. Because think of it, we don't have to move the same to move forward together. We celebrate our differences, we support one another, and we make sure that the good things we build can be enjoyed by everybody.
2: So this National Month, let's celebrate what makes us different and even more importantly, what brings us together. Happy National Month, Malaysia.